0: got a great YouTube page. He's out there exploring ancient sites, finding artifacts, learning about history. It turns out, and this is going to blow some people's minds because I don't want you to believe this, but it looks like people were in the Americas 12,000 years ago. It's not like 400 or 500 years ago. The so-called indigenous people showed up, you know, through the Bering Strait and came here from Asia and from Europe. It looks like people are here a long, long time ago. He's going to talk about that and an awful lot more. Very interesting conversation with Mike coming up. Make sure you stick around. We go to our friend Tyrone in Oklahoma, line one. Hi, Tyrone.
1: Hi, how are you?
0: I'm living the dream, man. Talk to me.
1: Happy birthday.
0: Thank you.
1: All right. It was the discussion yesterday about how Dr. Fauci had saved so many lives.
0: Right.
1: And that was a bunch of junk. I was in little community theater some time ago, and basically it was a whole different ball game, the way, you know, gay people were treated. But in the theater, you know, gay people could go there, and all that was matter was the talent, you know, and everything like that.
0: Yes.
1: And so in the early 70s, it was this deal on hepatitis 2, and some of the gay people talking about how they were taking this this shot. And back then it was, you know, conspiracy theories about what happened. Soon later, the AIDS epidemic came down. And it was thought to come from a monkey in Africa. Guess who was involved in that? Dr. Fauci was involved in that.
0: Dr. Fauci also, hey, you already know this, Dr. Fauci was doing testing on people and wasn't telling them that he was testing them on whatever, you know, so-called cure he was coming up with.
1: Right.
0: And we just, like, brushed it under the rug. We act like it didn't happen. It's very strange.
1: And it was some government deal about the hepatitis 2 that was strange that came out. But amazing enough, it was Rolling Stone who brought it up. And also Rolling Stone brought up the Atlanta child murders that nobody, you know, Rolling Stone was sort of, you know, different then.
0: Right.
1: And then he advocated AGT.
0: Right.
1: And everybody was dying. And some of the people were going to funerals. And one of our friends, it turned out that his funeral was announced.
0: Mm.
1: And people were dying like flies, you know, in the theater. And he was, and then it was when RFK wrote that book about the explosion, and Magic Johnson and this other Olympic champion who hit his head alive today because they didn't take AZT.
0: Yeah, Greg Louganis, I think was his name. Greg Louganis, yeah.
1: Yeah, and he's still alive today.
0: Right.
1: And all the people, and Dr. Fauci was just like he did. I have the answer, only AGT, like that. And it came from, when the gain of function, he was doing it then. And then also, it was in 2017 that Dr. Fauci and the guy from China and Bill Gates had this deal that predict a pandemic would come out.
0: He did. I mean, we actually have video of him saying that. He was predicting one will come out very soon, and it did.
1: And Obama was telling him not to do that again, so he lied about everything. So basically, he created a crisis and then came up. It's just like sometimes people say, you know, Internet Explorer creates a virus so they can sell you the deal to get rid of it.
0: Right.
1: So he's behind this. He just turned out to be a mad scientist, I think, you know, and it's so obvious, and that's just all I just wanted to say, because people are dying left and right, and they only lived about, and these people would look like cover of GQ magazine.
0: Right.
1: Next time you tell them, they look like the Walking Dead.
0: No, I'm with you. No, I 100%. Tyrone, yeah. I appreciate the call out of Oklahoma. You're right. It was a horrible time back in the day, and Fauci was the guy out there pushing something that actually empirically didn't work. And it was horrible. Plus, there was testing that's questionable. And it's a good question. Why is Magic Johnson so healthy? Thank God he is. Why is Greg Louganis still healthy and alive? Thank God he is. Because they aren't using what Fauci was proposing back 40 years ago. And we just act like that didn't happen. Sam, let's get a hold of Robert F. Kennedy Jr.'s people. See if we can come on a week after next. Let's see if we can get him going. Because I'd love for him to just come on and say, because I'm going to ask him one question. Just let him go. Who is Anthony Fauci really? Because he wrote the book. And I think the book is called The Real Anthony Fauci. So I think that's important for people to hear, because at the end of the day, they're going to try to completely renovate his image and his reputation, like Harvey Levin tried to do yesterday. By the way, that's up and running over at JoePags.com/YouTube. JoePags.com/YouTube. Go check that out. Because what Harvey Levin said was ridiculous and provably false. 833-JOE-PAGS, JoePags.com. Mike Collins when we come back.
2: 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Mainly cloudy tonight with a slight chance of thunderstorms. Lows around 74, southwest winds around 5 miles per hour. Mainly cloudy skies expected again tomorrow. Thunderstorms likely. Highs around 85. Mainly cloudy skies expected tomorrow night. Chance of thunderstorms. Lows level off around 73. 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Currently, it's 84 degrees.
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11: Mainly cloudy tonight
10: with a slight chance of thunderstorms.
11: Lows around 74, southwest winds around 5 miles per hour. Mainly cloudy skies expected again tomorrow. Thunderstorms likely. Highs around 85. Mainly cloudy skies expected tomorrow night. Chance of thunderstorms. Lows level off around 73.
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0: Welcome back to the program. Happy Friday. Dana Lash with you. We're at the top of the second hour. And we've been going through everything that's been happening, including all the latest developments with Iran. We were talking about this Hamas, not really, disarmament. More on that in a moment. And, of course, this crazy invasion of this Spanish enclave in Morocco, Ceuta, which is not so much an island as it is, what do you call it, a jetty maybe? I don't know what you would call it. It's not really its own peninsula, but it's this little bit. It's not really a man-made structure. It's kind of a little peninsula. So it's like, not, you know, I guess a quasi-jetty that kind of sticks out. And all of these people in Morocco just decided to just cross the international border there that was denoted by a giant border wall, which is why so many people went around it and went into the water. But it's enough that it triggered Italy to suspend the Schengen agreement with Spain. And that's a big deal because that's really the entity that governs like all of the travel between all of the different countries within the European Union. And this Schengen agreement, they all have it, all of the people. It was named after, back in 1985, they went into Luxembourg and they went to this little area called Schengen, and they are Schengen. And depending on, I don't know what part of the United States you're from, how y'all gonna pronounce it. And they decided to remove like border passport and border controls between different participating countries within the EU. And the reason it's important for you to know that is because that's how the illegal immigrant invasion happened so easily throughout Europe, because all of the entities that were in what they call like the Schengen agreement, the Schengen areas, and it's, you know, Europe again, all of these EU countries, Germany, Europe, Austria, all of them, Luxembourg, all of them, and Belgium, France, they all signed, they were the first to sign it, and others were added on, and it basically created kind of like, I mean, not kind of, it created open borders between those entities, and Italy became a signatory on that later on. Now I think there's like 29 different European Union nations that are included on it. I think Norway is one of them as well. So they bypass traditional passport and border control checks between the countries like you would normally have pre-1985. And back when all of the illegal immigrations first started happening and coming in from North Africa and going into places like Greece and Germany, it, you know, that's the reason why it was able to spread so quickly and why these people were able to get to so many places. Like, for instance, the Bataclan theater, the terror attack that took place in Paris those years ago. Let me pull that up. And you guys remember that was in 2015. It was the Bataclan terror attack, and it was the mass shooting and hostage crisis, and it was carried out by ISIS in November of 2015. Well, one of the reasons that these attackers, there were three of them, were able to go in, they actually came in from North Africa, and they were able to go in because of the Schengen agreement and be able to bypass traditional passport and border checks. And that's actually contributed to one of the reasons why it was difficult to nab the last one when they were trying to, because remember, one of them was able to get away. That's one of the reasons why it was really difficult for them to get that last person, was because of the way that they have these checks between these countries. And so back to the point of explaining all of that, Italy had a temporary suspension of that agreement because they were concerned by everything that they just saw with Ceuta in Spain. And even though it's technically still connected via land to Morocco, it's considered Spanish. It's a Spanish enclave. It's considered part of Spain. And there was a definite purpose and a definite message that these people who were bypassing that international border, they were definitely trying to send a message, obviously, by doing so. And again, that's not the first time something like this has happened. Go back to September 2023, Lampedusa, which is an island, an Italian island in between. It's actually between technically Sicily, the southeastern coast of Sicily and North Africa. And it's right by Malta, not right by, but it's between Malta and North Africa. I think they had over 3,000 people that were coming in by boats. And that's not connected by land, obviously, to North Africa, but they had people literally coming in on boats, 3,000 of them, to that island, that Italian island, and overrunning it. And that's when Italy at the time said, we're going to send out our Navy and we're going to stop this. And that also kickstarted a huge storm about immigration that their country has been dealing with, and a legal fight over it that's involved everyone from their deputy prime minister, Matteo Salvini, and everybody else. So that's, they immediately saw what was happening. We're like, we're going to get ahead of this again. We're not doing this again. So they suspended that Schengen agreement. From what I've read, it's just with Spain. I think that they still have that agreement in place with every other EU nation, but it's just with Spain. So now what that means is you can't just freely travel between Spain and Italy like you could. You're going to have certain checks, passport, et cetera, visa checks that you normally would be able to bypass since that agreement in 1985. So long story long, they're trying to get ahead of it because they don't want to have to deal with another issue. Immigration has been a big battle for Italy, especially when they lost a major judicial reform like a month and a half ago. If you remember the big fight, it wasn't technically a fight, but it created a little bit of tension between the United States and Italy over using air bases in Italy as it related to carrying out strikes against Iran. And they went through it. It's not that the United States, they were not denied. What the United States was told is that they have to go through proper protocol. And the reason that became a big story and a big thing is because the press has been trying to absolutely blow up the more conservative coalition in Italian parliament. And they have been losing seats in different referendums. They ended up losing this big judicial referendum that stemmed from their fight on immigration. And they're trying to just basically maintain a conservative hold on their parliament right now. So there was a lot of moving pieces into that. But by and large, I mean, honestly, I don't know why you wouldn't suspend the agreement with every nation. I know that's going to trigger some EU penalties, but you have to think of this. You have all these people. This is just in Ceuta. They can probably go from that part of that island and just traverse the Strait of Gibraltar and get into Spain. Probably a little bit more easy coming from Ceuta than if, you know, maybe if they were coming from a different part of North Africa. I don't know. But you have to think you're having these. If you're having that in Ceuta, then you're probably going to have to be dealing with it in Greece. Germany already dealt with it. If you remember, Angela Merkel's immigration policies contributed greatly to a lot of this stuff. In fact, going back to Bataclan, one of those guys was discovered to have come through Germany. I think going through Greece and then coming through Germany, because Germany was like, any singles, everybody can all go in, it's all okay. So big deal. So I would suspend it with everybody. I don't trust a single damn one of these other nations to be able to properly vet or do anything, especially when all of this stuff is, you know, it's kind of the honor system under this agreement. So, I mean, I don't blame Italy for this at all. The other thing that we were talking about is this Hamas disarmament. I have a piece up at Substack that gets into this. We've talked about a couple of different aspects of it, how, you know, essentially, it looks like they're building towards having some sort of like Palestinian Authority government structure, which that's not going to work because, as I explained in detail last hour, if you want to go find the podcast and catch up on that, Hamas has completely overtaken every, like, Fatah and everything else in terms of popularity in Judea and Samaria, what we call West Bank. They've overtaken popularity in Judea and Samaria. Their popularity has only surged, believe it or not, after October 7th. And to have the quote-unquote Palestinian Authority be the governing structure for that, especially when they're overtaking them, is asinine. That's not a serious proposal. You're not going to get any kind of peace, especially when Hamas refuses to amend its charter and state that they recognize Israel's right to exist, like Fatah at least did. They refuse to do that. So how do you have a two-state solution with someone whose charter explicitly says we don't want a two-state solution? We don't even acknowledge their right to exist, and they have repeatedly refused requests to change it. How do you expect for that to happen? Furthermore, it's not a disarmament. If you look at the details of the proposal that the Associated Press has written about, New York Post and others, they're actually not disarming. They're giving up some of their weaponry. Some of their weaponry they're going to put in basically a terror escrow, for the lack of a better way to describe it, that would essentially be managed by, again, quote unquote, Palestinian Authority, which they basically have, it's corrupt and they have exceeded it in popularity. And then they're going to keep some of their heavier weapons until there's a full withdrawal by the IDF. And I just don't see how that's amenable. I don't think you can have a two-state solution. I don't think you can have a two-state solution with an entity that for generations has trained people up to think that it's part of a lifestyle. This is not a political structure. You're talking about a religious zealotry, a religious zealotry that exceeds common sense, a religious zealotry that exceeds science, a religious zealotry that tosses logic out of the window. It is blind zealotry that incorporates hate as a virtue. There is no way you can negotiate with something like that, and I don't see how you can have a two-state solution with it either, especially when they refuse to have a two-state solution with you. As I mentioned previously, Bill Clinton had even talked about how he was negotiating with Yasser Arafat and offered all of the things that we're talking about now to them on a silver platter and got Israel to agree, and they still said no. Israel literally unilaterally withdrew, forcibly went in and removed its own residents under threat of penalty, left everything to Gazans, and then they immediately elected Hamas, and then the rest is history. And there are still Israelis that are livid and have a lot of smoking resentment about that unilateral removal of them in 2005, because a lot of these people were people who had settled there after the Holocaust. And then they were, there's a friend of mine that I was talking to, his grandparents resettled in that area after the Holocaust, and they ended up being forcibly removed by Israel so that that strip could be given to the quote-unquote PLO, the now Palestinian Authority, and then Hamas was elected and now everything went to hell. So it's crazy. I just don't think that you, I know the popular sentiment is to keep talking about a two-state solution, but it's not feasible. It's absolutely not feasible. These are people who don't want to live peacefully. They're people, I mean, and it's, this is a governing body that, again, the popularity is only surging. And one of the reasons that we know that, I was talking to Ambassador Mike Huckabee about this when I was in Jerusalem. And I directly asked him this. And he said, well, and he shared with me, he said, well, yes, the popularity of Hamas has surged after October 7th, particularly in Judea and Samaria. And I play devil's advocate because I wanted to know. I said, well, how do you know that? How do you know that? I didn't know this. So here's what they were doing. You know how they have phone numbers of people? If you got a phone in Gaza, if you got a phone in Judea and Samaria, they got your number. They can do phone surveys. They can do automated, like, text surveys. They can do all of this stuff. They also can send people in because there are people that work with the quote-unquote Palestinian Authority that they can use to sort of measure sentiment and things like that. And every single time that they've done it, one of the things that Huckabee told me is that the support for Hamas has only grown. They had surveyed even before October 7th and after October 7th, and you're looking at like an 80% surge in popularity. That's a real thing. So I'm not even talking about like the Agence France-Presse stuff where they have gone in independently from everything that was explained to me, and they have surveyed people in Judea and Samaria and surveyed people when they're able to speak with them in Gaza. It's a big deal. I was talking to a reporter at Channel 12 over there who had gone in and had actually been talking to people as well, literally like goes in and with a microphone and has been, they threatened to kill him a million times and is kind of confirmed about, you know, the popularity in so many words of Hamas that has exploded. So I don't see how you can have a ceasefire with that. What it is what they call hudna. It's a Arabic word that talks about a temporary truce only for the purpose of rest and rearmament. So that's what this seems like. It seems like more of a hudna. It seems more of, again, just a temporary thing for the purpose of literally rearming oneself. So I don't put any stock in this. I don't think it's going to happen, and I don't think it can happen, and I think we're past the point of even expecting it to ever happen. I think it's a fool's errand at this point, and all it does is promote mission creep and risk people's lives, including the 40-some-odd Americans that were kidnapped and killed on October 7th. We've got a lot more as we move. 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

0: And now, all of the news you would probably miss. It's time for Dana's Quick Five.
1: So now there are Patriot passports with Trump's image that are expanding across the U.S. I have to look and see if my new passport has his image on it. I never actually paid attention to it. I don't know. So the State Department, they're expanding a new U.S. passport featuring Trump's likeness. They're making 250,000 copies. It's a Patriot passport available in response to overwhelming demand from the public. Now, previously, you would only be able to get them at the department's passport office in D.C., but now you can get it like from a number of different, including Dallas, a number of different offices around the country. So that's kind of interesting. I don't know why that would be controversial, though. Huh? Yeah, right. I don't know why that would be like in any way controversial. Amazon got $600 million in Trump tariff refunds, and they're going to pass along the return to some customers. Interesting. Huh. So that means you're going to be able to get a little bit, probably like a lot of free shipping on a lot of different things. Nevada wildfire is still burning out of control near Secret of Area 51. There's nothing to burn there. What is it burning? Like rocks? Like what the hell is it burning? I don't get it. We got a lot more on the way. Don't go anywhere. So Human just released the best Super Beats Archie that they've ever made. It's watermelon. Now, I'm usually very skeptical when companies say that something is the best flavor yet, but they really nailed it. 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

0: This is your Tech It Out Minute with Mark Saltzman.
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10: Mainly cloudy tonight with a slight chance of thunderstorms. Lows around 74, southwest winds around 5 miles per hour. Mainly cloudy skies expected again tomorrow. Thunderstorms likely. Highs around 85. Mainly cloudy skies expected tomorrow night. Chance of thunderstorms. Lows level off around 73.
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10: Currently, it's 82 degrees.
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22: There's a catch. Okay, he's a Democrat Senate. Oh, my gosh. He's with his second cousin.
23: Oh.
22: Yeah.
23: What do you mean with?
22: Like he's bred with his second cousin. They've had kids.
23: Oh.
22: I'm going to need a lot of help here because we're going to have a... That's him. Wait, sorry. He and his partner are second cousins. I don't know if they're married, but they got two kids. They've got the same great-grandparents. I mean, I guess it makes it easier, you know, family reunions and that, because you only got one place to go one time. Let's go to the family reunion. It's the same family, right? I mean, for Christmases, you just go to the same spot. Is that the logic? I don't know. It's a second cousin. It doesn't describe them as being married. They've never legally married, but he's described her as his wife in the past.
23: Oh.
22: But they're second cousins. Now, they, in 1985, hold up. I know. I hear you. Maine law prohibited marriages to parents, grandparents, kids, grandchildren, siblings, nieces, nephews, aunts, and uncles. They banned first cousin marriage, but then 2 years later, they passed an amendment allowing unions, if the would-be betrothed presented a certificate of genetic counseling signed by a physician certifying that potential children would have a low risk of being all, you know, yeah. So, yeah. Now, this is after Graham Plattner withdrew. So this is the guy that they are apparently going to get. They nominated him July 25th at a special party convention to challenge Susan Collins. This is the guy challenging Susan Collins. The guy who's with his cousin, having kids with his cousin. Kane. Okay, so, ew, that's all I have. What? Where do you go?
0: Well, when you read the comments on X and stuff,
22: no,
0: on these posts,
22: then you realize there are probably a lot of inbred freaks out there.
0: Well,
22: shut up.
0: Yeah, or at least supporters of. There are some people that say that it's not that bad to get with your second.
22: That's
0: cousin.
22: Disgusting.
0: When I don't know.
22: Sorry, I'm not into that.
0: I can't wrap my head around that idea, but I guess some people can. Sometimes you just got to throw your hands up. You're like,
22: I'm gonna tell you a story. I'm gonna tell you a little story. Pull up a chair. So my family's really big. I have a huge family. I am one of 23 grandkids. And that's just on one side. It's a huge family. And everybody's from Southern Missouri. So the rule was, is if you were going to date someone, I swear I sound like I came from the 1800s. I did not. I came of age in the 90s, in the late 90s, I promise. Our family was just that big. So the rule was, if you were dating someone, you called grandpa and you told him the family surname of the boy or girl you were dating. Or you were going to date. I'm not kidding. I don't know if it was just, I don't know. And so there was one, I was a freshman in college, and there was a guy that asked if I wanted to go, you know, on a date, obviously, and play mini golf. And my first thought was, I hate mini golf. This is not happening. But I'm like, let me check my account. Let me check and see. And that was me saying, I got to call my grandpa. And it's the thing we did. And I told my mom called my grandpa and gave the guy's surname. And my grandpa said, nope, because we've got so-and-so that is with so-and-so. And yeah, they somehow fell in the family tree somewhere. Hands to sky 2 weeks later, somebody in the family kicked the bucket. My mom had to go to the Ozarks to go to the visitation. Y'all know it's a big thing down there in Ozarks. Y'all got to go to the visitation, right? Y'all got to go pay y'all respects. Respects. R-E-S-P-E-C-K-S. Respects. I kid you not, the dude's dad was there. Because my grandfather was right. So when I met my husband's family, their original last name was Von Losch. They came from Bavaria. They have a family crest that includes a piece of coal, an axe, and a bear. So I don't know what that means. And they dropped the Vaughn. They came over pre-Civil War, and they fought for the Union. My husband's great-grandfather was imprisoned at Andersonville. He was one of few that came out. Anyway, when I met him, I had to do the same thing. Had to run the name up to Grandpa. My grandpa was like, we don't have any Germans in our family because our family ancestry is American Indian and Irish, heavily Irish. And he's like, we don't have any Germans in our family. So we were all right. We were okay. So why are you making that face over there? Kane's eyebrows are at this point off his face and they're floating above his head.
0: That's not fair. No, it's just, it's shocking to, I mean, it's clearly in history, we've developed ways to avoid this genetic mishap that could possibly happen down the road. So why aren't we sticking with it?
22: Well, like, and okay, if you found out, and this is my question, and you tell me what you think. If I, the moment that my mom was like, yeah, grandpa says that that person's like a cousin, like a second or third cousin or something, I think it was a third, I was like, like any at all idea that I may have been interested or there may have been, it was gone like that.
23: Right.
22: That's how that.
0: It's like that Back to the Future scene when he's with his mom in the car.
22: Steve,
0: you know what I mean?
22: Steve just put, he has two kids with her in Slack. Okay, so Ken, your question, I'm asking that of you.
23: Yeah.
22: If you were told, like, oh, no, this girl that you were thinking about going on a date with, turns out your third cousins or something.
0: Yeah.
22: Would you not be like, right?
0: Yeah. I would be like, oh, fam. All right, so we can invite them over for, like, barbecues or whatever, but that's where it ends.
22: Well, apparently not Mr. Troy Jackson. He was like, let me get some of that. Let me get on that.
23: Oh, man.
22: Cousin love. That's what he thought. I mean, so I immediately am questioning right out of the gate the judgment right there. You know what I'm saying?
0: It's a fair point to make.
22: I feel like that is. I feel like, I mean, this is, point. I'm dying because Lorraine just said that Ashley Webb looks like meatloaf and drag, and now I can't unsee it. Just give me a second. Just give me a minute.
0: Meatloaf and Neil Young had a baby.
22: Oh my gosh. Stop it. This is not waterproof mascara. It'll run down my face. Anyway, it's Friday. I don't even know what's happening. This is Maine. The stereotype is this only happens in Mississippi, right? This is Maine.
23: Yeah.
22: It's cold up there. I don't know what that means, but surely that factors in. This guy, like, everybody else is like, no, that's kind of gross. This guy's like, and it's second cousin. So they legit have, like, the same great-grandparents, let me pull this up. Yeah. So they got the same great-grandparents. Their parents, his mom and dad. Her mom and dad are first cousins.
23: First?
22: Yes.
23: Oh, boy.
22: They've been around each other. They have had to met when they were kids. That's weird. That's weird. No, I don't want that. Do you want that in the Senate? I cannot believe that Susan Collins is going to be able to go, yeah, well, I never screwed my cousin. That's going to be able. That's going to be something she can say in a debate. Yeah, well, at least I never banged my cousin. At least I never, was looking for tail at the family reunion.
23: Lord.
22: She's going to be able to say that in a debate. That's all she's going to have to say. Every question. Well, Senator Collins, at least I never decided to treat my family reunion like a live game of Tinder. I mean, she's going to... How do you... Right? I'm gesticulating for those... not watching the simulcast. How is that? I don't know, my dude. I don't know. Like, I don't know. This is something that only happens with the Habsburgs. That's why they got the jaw and the teeth, like that, and the big tongues. The Habsburgs. Google it.
0: So.
22: Yeah.
0: 100,000+ people voted for Graham Plattner. Not a single damn Maine voter voted for this cousin lover.
22: Yeah.
0: And this is democracy in the eyes of Democrats.
22: This is democracy. I don't know. I cannot believe I'm about to say this, but the peace in our day is going to be Florida Man coming up. It's where we're at. We got to get moving. Our partners, there's no way to segue. I'm so sorry. You guys had to come in after the cousin love segment. I don't even know what to tell you guys. Medicare is, believe it or not, more confusing than Troy Jackson's family tree. It really is. And that confusion, I need an award for that segue. That confusion is exactly how people end up in the wrong plan. You don't want to overpay and be undercovered, but unless you find someone to advocate for you in this process, that's going to happen. That's pretty much a guarantee. This is where Chapter comes in. They're going to cut through the confusion. They're not going to sell you in a couple of companies. They're the only entity out there that's going to compare every Medicare plan across the country and finds out what actually fits your doctors and your prescriptions and your budget. It's an honest, translator from Medicare. They're going to explain your options in plain English, and they're going to help you avoid the horrible plans that are not a good fit for you and that you're not going to actually get a great benefit from. They save people. The people who work with Chapter save about, I think it's like over $1,100 a year on average on healthcare costs, right? Just that's just by getting onto the right plan instead of whatever was pushed at them. And it's free and fast to talk to Chapter. They can get you set up in 20 minutes. They can review your current coverage. And here's the thing. If your current plan is the best one for you, that's fine. They'll tell you so. 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

0: It's his life mission to make bad decisions. It's time for Florida Man.
1: Okay, all right. So, where to even start? This is going to be actually be like the calmest part of our day, I think. So we have one. Can I even believe this stupid headline? So stupid. A Florida man is accused of stealing a chain off a victim's neck, and then he escaped on a tricycle.
2: How do you escape?
1: Oh my gosh, that's the guy who did it? Lee County, Florida. A man was arrested in Lee County on Wednesday after he was done accused of stealing a chain off someone's neck, and then he rode away on his tricycle. According to Lee County Sheriff's Office, Sheriff's Office deputies responded to the area of Orange River Boulevard regarding a robbery that had just taken place. The victim said that man had done run up to him, ripped the chain off his neck, and pushed him to the ground. Kane, that man's 57 years old. Just look at the mugshot. They identified the man as Paul Sloan, 57. Fitty, F-I-D-D-Y, 57. He then fled the scene on a tricycle, and he done hid in a nearby wooded area. Deputies located him standing right next to the tricycle that was used in the robbery. So this is what I did not know was a charge. It's robbery by sudden snatching.
2: What?
1: You heard robbery by sudden snatching. We're Googling this. Hold on.
3: So clearly robbing someone slowly is a different charge?
1: I don't know. What if you just plain old take it? Okay, so it literally is a thing. It's a specific criminal offense defined as taking property from a victim's person with intent to deprive them where they become aware of the taking during the act, but without using full force or intimidation associated with traditional strong arm robbery. So you have strong arm robbery and then you got sudden snatching.
3: Okay, I see.
1: I still think that it's just robbery, really. Like you, well, I don't know. Was it suddenly snatched or was it slowly snatched? There is a big difference. Just saying. Let's see here. I got another one. We've got, a Florida man was accused of hitting children playing tag on a Carnival cruise ship. He did not like the game of tag, and so he decided to just waylay them. 44 years old, David Crosby II was charged with 2 counts of child abuse. He apparently, like, knocked the kid upside the head and busted his lip. So no, I'm surprised he didn't.
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6: News this hour from Town Hall, I'm Ron Taylor. At his Friday cabinet meeting in Camp David, President Trump discussed the Iran war and the massive cyber attack in Minnesota.
7: At his cabinet meeting at Camp David, after previously insisting Iran has been completely defeated militarily, the president acknowledged he expects military action will continue for some time. The president says negotiations with Iran have been frustrating.
8: And then they'll go out, and I'll say they discussed nuclear. And they'll go out and they'll say, we never discussed nuclear. And I said, why do they say that? All they do is make me angry.
7: But President Trump was also asked about cyber attacks on Minnesota water systems and possible links to Iranian hackers.
8: You know who's behind it? Minnesota.
7: State officials in Minnesota have not identified who was behind the cyber attacks. Ed Donahue, Washington.
6: firefighters battle the last hotspots of a monster wildfire in France's southwest.
9: Firefighters in southwestern France were working to control the last hotspots of a massive wildfire on Friday. The blaze has burned an area four times the size of Paris. That's about 162 square miles.

0: And now, all of the news you would probably miss. It's time for Dana's Quick Five.
1: I just need him to have a different voiceover person. So apparently, Bobby Kennedy is going to host a cooking show. Dude, I don't know. He's launched a cooking show geared towards teaching Americans how to cook healthy and expensive meals.
2: There you go.
1: I'm not against it because I like food stuff. I'm like, what are you doing, though? It aired Thursday on YouTube. He was working with Chef Andrew Grohl. So they're doing, like, for instance, crispy salmon cakes with apple, white. I don't like white beans, though. I don't like that, no. I only like black beans.
2: Oh, sounds racist.
1: And refried beans. That's it. And green salads. So they have all of this, you know, they're talking about how to incorporate everything that properly within the proper food pyramid. So that's going to be kind of interesting. I'm sorry, but I'm getting a Martha Stewart Snoop Dogg kind of vibe from this. You know, if you've ever watched them cook. Missouri, our home state, show me state, could be the next state to eliminate its income tax and give everybody a raise.
2: Woo!
1: Look at that. Yeah. So August 4th ballot measure would phase out the individual tax based on revenue triggers. That is actually super awesome.
2: Yeah.
1: I mean, one of the reasons I love living in Texas is because I gave myself a raise because the tax structure in Missouri was no thank you, ma'am. But they could change this in August, so everybody better get out there and be voting. A dead SpaceX rocket is about to slam into the moon at 5,400 mile per hour.
2: What the hell?
1: Okay. Five-story chunk of spent rocket's been tumbling through space for over a year with nowhere to go, and on August 5th, it will finally arrive, slamming into the lunar surface near the Einstein crater at roughly 5,400 mile per hour. No parachute, no atmosphere to slow it down, just several tons of dead Falcon 9 upper stage. That's it. That's it. So it's basically seven times the speed of sound is what apparently it's going to hit at.
2: I want to see that video of it happening.
1: I do, too. You know that they're going to have it. Is there going to be one of them little rovers up there? Oh, that's Mars. That's a little Mars rover. Oh, yeah. Let's see. We've got more on the way as we roll, including some lefty stuff. We've got Islamism, and we got a whole bunch still to get you set up for the weekend. Stay with us. 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
14: This is meteorologist Paul Trombley with your Real Talk 93.3 weather update. Mainly cloudy tonight with a slight chance of thunderstorms. Lows around 74, southwest winds around 5 miles per hour. Mainly cloudy skies expected again tomorrow. Thunderstorms likely. Highs around 85. Mainly cloudy skies expected tomorrow night. Chance of thunderstorms. Lows level off around 73. 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Currently, it's 83 degrees.
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23: Part of the world. If they continue, the Saudis are going to want to do it. And if the Saudis are going to want to do it, then the Emiratis are going to want to do it. Then the Qataris are going to want to do it. Then everybody's going to want to do it. Turkey, Jordan, everybody. Is that the path that people want? That's the thing. Now, I will say Trump approached it. The administration approached it in terms of, yes, well, we will allow or help, but you have to sign on and normalize relations with Israel and sign on to the Abraham Accords. I thought that was a very interesting pitch that POTUS threw. I think he got a lot of, now I was watching as closely as I could while traveling, but I think he got some pushback for it. I saw a couple of entities, but really, ultimately, if you're in that position, you really don't have a lot of room to move, but that was a really good caveat to throw in, a real smart one. So we'll see. But Iran cannot ever go nuclear. They cannot ever go nuclear. And I know, look, I mean, believe, we've seen this our whole lives, that they're this close to getting nuclear, they're this close. Maybe they have been. Maybe they haven't. Do you want to sit here and flirt around with that time span? I don't know. Here's the thing that I don't like. I don't like the people that are trying to pull Trump off of his instincts, because Trump has always been, we're not going to get involved in quagmires. We're not going to have mission creep. We're not going to sit here and prosecute long, unending conflict. We're not going to do it. He's always been in and out. In and out. Venezuela was in and out. Dealing with Syria, Soleimani, in and out. In and out, in and out. That's how it has always been. And I think that that was the plan from the get-go until all of these other soft, Obama-esque, post-liberal influences started trying to whisper poison in his ear. Those are the people that get stuff dragged out. Those are the people that ultimately you get mission creep from their ideas. You don't want to have anything dragged out. My gosh, if something has to be done, you want it in and out, boom, bing, out. That's it. I like the idea of overwhelm. If you're going to get involved into something, which should be a last resort. And I think after 47 years, I mean, why are people acting like this is not a last resort? Where the hell have these people been? I love these people that think that the day that their balls drop, that that's when history begins. Stop it. Forgive the language, but it's true and you know it. Just asinine. I don't get it. I'll tell you too, you want to hear something funny? So I did not have any Rocana moments while traveling. I did not.
0: That's weird.
23: I did not. And we went through a checkpoint, because they have checkpoints going into Judea and Samaria, or what you might know as West Bank. Correctly, it's Judea and Samaria. They have checkpoints going in and out, although they don't really check you in. This is a photo I took of a checkpoint. But going out, so the cars that you see that are stopped there, they are exiting Judea and Samaria. We are going through, and they usually have private contractors that handle it. But we didn't get, they pretty much stop almost every car briefly. And they had opened the doors and they just asked, because we have your information, are the people who are on the passports we have, are they in the car? And my name was said, and I'm like, hi. It was like class, like, you know, they call your name, roll call, and that was it. And they just, I didn't have any issues. But you know what I also didn't do? I didn't try to go to a military installation. So I know where Rocana was when he was there near the border when he was by Gaza. I know exactly where he was. He literally was trying to drive into a military installation into that monitored zone right by the fence, which is right where Hamas broke through, by the way, too. You can't do that. I mean, of course, they're going to stop you, especially when he did not coordinate. Now, nothing that I did was coordinated with the government. And like I said, it was literally nothing was compensated. It was not planned with the Israeli government. I literally reached out to some of my friends who were Christians who'd gone over to Israel before to help us kind of like coordinate. Who can we get as a guide? How can this happen, etc.? Now, he went over with an NGO. Rocana went with an NGO. So that's a big difference. Also, when you're going, now, if I had wanted to go to an installation like what he had, I would have had the same experience. If you do not then contact someone, like you're going to a military installation, if you're expecting to be allowed in there, you're going to have to talk to their government. He never did that, and he did it on purpose. He's a member of the U.S. government. He knows better. I mean, for crying out loud, if you're going to try to go to, you know, Fort Hood or Fort Benning or wherever, you're going to try to go down to Coronado and you're going to go to some sensitive areas that require actual security clearances to get past, yeah, you kind of need to talk with someone official in order to make that happen. Rocana tried that without talking to anyone beforehand. So that's why he was stopped. And then he tried to make it a bigger deal after he was stopped, like a drama queen. So I didn't have any of those issues. And like I said, Juan just showed you one of the pictures of that, one of those checkpoints. And they have those, obviously, for a reason. They're required. Now, we put out a video I had a video, I think it was yesterday, where I talked about if you want to, the closest thing to what the left calls apartheid, if you wanted to have it there, was, you know, couldn't go into Bethlehem. And that's true. Absolutely true. Now, you could walk there if you wanted to. Can you walk there unmolested? Probably not. And this was told to me by Israeli Muslims, by the way. They were some of the people who were like, yeah, you should not go there. It's not safe for you to go there. And I'm like, why? I'm an American Christian. And they're like, yeah, that's just exactly why. How sad is that? I found that to be incredibly sad. I wish that would change, but I don't see it changing anytime soon. In fact, I only see it getting worse. So we'll see what happens. And a lot of it comes down to Iran. Because who funds all this stuff? Iran. Who's been helping Iran lately? China and Russia. That's the other big thing. And I'm sure that that's going to be part of the discussions today at Camp David. Because it's not just Iran. When you're talking about having strikes in Iran, it's not just them. Who are they getting assistance from? How did they get a couple of drone strikes that landed on us just last month? That was because they had assistance, most likely, at least what it's assumed, a lot of open intel, a lot of publicly available data says, oh, it looks like it's China that's assisting them with getting past some of some of that defense, and Russia as well. We'll see. But there's a really interesting trifecta that they are creating. We also, do I have one more thing? I want to make sure really quickly. Can we play 12 before we let this go? This is Ketanji Brown Jackson, completely switching gears, telling Michelle Obama, judges should avoid any impropriety of partiality. Listen.
0: You know, there are lots of limits on what judges can do.
23: I hate her vocal.
0: And I try to be very, very mindful and scrupulous with respect to that, because, as you say, our obligation is to be unbiased in our approach. And so you have to then navigate all the sources that could make for an appearance of partiality, which you want to avoid. So there are lots of things that I end up not accepting for that reason. News sources, I think, you know, I don't have a lot of time, unfortunately, you know, but I do, you know, the normal general media sources are made available. And I think it's harder when you're talking about, there's so much social media now.
2: No, this is a whole different world.
0: It's a whole different world, and not everything is reliable. And the hardest part for judges is that we really cannot participate.
2: Probably saving you some brain cells.
0: Exactly.
2: Too. So we need you focused on your opinions.
0: Yes.
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0: This is Lee Habib, and this is Our American Stories, and we tell stories about everything here on this show, from the arts to sports and business to history and everything in between, including your stories. Send them to OurAmericanStories.com. They're some of our favorites. And we love to bring you stories about families and about ethics. And today we bring you a story about both. It's the story of a father, Steve Raikman, and his son, Mike. Here's Robbie with a story.
1: Mike Raikman owns a mortgage company. Being in the real estate business runs in the family, from his father, Steve's side.
2: He started off going to school to become a priest, believe it or not. And luckily for me, he dropped out. But he and my mom were high school sweethearts and, you know, had five kids together and basically took over his father-in-law's business, which was basically a damage appraiser.
3: Builders and consultants. We did some contracting, mostly repairs of fire damage, and we did consulting to insurance companies. We would have to write up the specifications for repair and estimate the damage. I was the young guy, so I got to

0: Beer Runner Radio, he's Eric Cronin, and I'm Gary McNamara. I was thinking of Lindy Lee, who left the Democratic Party in late 2024 and was a loyal fundraiser for them for years. Actually, was started fundraising for Trump.
1: Yeah. It's interesting because a young lady by the name of Evan Barker, there was a piece in the New York Post the other day that I bookmarked. I was a ruthless fundraiser who helped progressives infiltrate the Democratic Party until it all became unbearable. And she said, in March of 22, I realized the weight of what progressives had become, and it was unbearable. This was my last straw. And she voted for Trump in 24. And this is somebody who said in high school she actually campaigned for Obama. She was a community organizer for Hillary Clinton in 2015. She did all these things helping, again, progressives infiltrate the Democratic Party. But it had gone too far, and in 24. And she wrote a book based on that called Nothing Left. Her name is Evan Barker. But it's really interesting to see this, because if it is happening from within, it was bound to happen. Because identity politics builds this. Everybody has their own rule book now, and you don't belong. You're an oppressor. Even Mamdani, to a certain extent, is becoming an oppressor.
0: Oh, The Hill says Carville is recovering from hernia surgery.
1: Yeah. Get well soon.
2: With SRN News, I'm Ron Taylor. President Trump is at Camp David using the setting to highlight his administration's achievements. He warns of a migrant crisis in Spain, claiming it could happen in this country if Republicans lose the midterms. The president criticized Spain's government and also blames Minnesota's leadership for recent cyber attacks there. He also discusses issues like Iran, the Hamas deal, and a stalled anti-weaponization fund. The president defended those involved in the Capitol riot, saying their families have suffered. Camp David, of course, is a historic presidential retreat and has been used for diplomatic talks and relaxation since 1942. Stocks rose to the finish off of a wild July as Amazon leaped, Apple sank, and rising oil prices worsened worries about inflation. The S&P 500 climbed 0.7% Friday. The Dow added 0.5%. The Nasdaq jumped 1%. This is SRN News.
3: This is meteorologist Paul Trombley with your Real Talk 93.3 weather update. Slight chance of thunderstorms overnight, otherwise mainly cloudy. Lows level off around 74. Southwesterly winds around 5 miles per hour. Mainly cloudy skies again Saturday. Storms likely 85. Chance of thunderstorms Saturday night. Lows dip down to about 73. Mainly cloudy skies expected. 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Right now, it's 82 degrees.
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0: With SRN News, I'm Ron Taylor. A crisis at the border in Ceuta, a Spanish territory in North Africa, has led to unsubstantiated claims about Spain's migration policies. Local officials there say around 60,000 migrants have entered Ceuta from Morocco in the past 24 hours. That's equivalent to 70% of the city's population. At least 57 migrants have died attempting this. Most migrants appear to be men, though some families with women and children have been seen. Hamas has confirmed that it will disarm as part of a deal announced by President Trump. It also requires Israel to end its strikes and withdraw from Gaza. It marks a potential breakthrough in ending the war, but implementation faces major challenges. Hamas also said that laying down its heavy weapons, which could come later in the process, was contingent on the creation of a Palestinian state, something Israel's current government rejects. This is SR.
1: This is meteorologist Paul Frombly with your Real Talk 93.3 weather update. Slight chance of thunderstorms overnight, otherwise mainly cloudy. Lows level off around 74. Southwesterly winds around 5 miles per hour. Mainly cloudy skies again Saturday. Storms likely 85. Chance of thunderstorms Saturday night. Lows dip down to about 73. Mainly cloudy skies expected. 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Currently, it's 81 degrees.
2: Florida man, what'd you do to yourself this time?
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2: Please tell me you weren't swimming in the Seven Seas Lagoon again.
3: Well, not this time. We rode the monorail to the Magic Kingdom, hit Space Mountain, crushed some turkey legs, and we washed it down with a couple of Dole Whips. And the best part, the Country Bear Jamboree.
2: Sounds like a great day so far. What happened?
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0: With SRN News, I'm Ron Taylor. President Trump took his cabinet meeting to Camp David, using the setting to highlight his administration's achievements. He warned of a migrant crisis in Spain, claiming it could happen here in the U.S. if Republicans lose the midterms. The president also criticized Spain's government and blames Minnesota's leadership for recent cyber attacks. He also discussed issues like Iran, the Hamas deal, and a stalled anti-weaponization fund. President Trump defends those involved in the Capitol riot, saying their families have suffered. Camp David, of course, a historic presidential retreat, has been used for diplomatic talks and relaxation since 1942. Volunteers continue to help firefighters battle wildfires in southwestern France. Those fires have devastated some 42,000 acres west of Bordeaux, forcing nearly a quarter million people from their homes. This is SRN.
1: This is meteorologist Paul Trombley with your Real Talk 93.3 weather update. Mainly cloudy overnight with a slight chance of thunderstorms. Lows around 74. Winds out of the southwest around 5 miles per hour. Cloudy skies with a few peaks of sun again Saturday. Storms likely. High temperatures reach up to 85. Chance of thunderstorms Saturday night. Lows dip down to about 73. 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Right now, it's 80 degrees.
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3: 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What happened?
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0: Beer Runner Radio, he's Eric Carney, and I'm Gary McNamara. I was thinking of Lindy Lee, who left the Democratic Party in late 2024 and was a loyal fundraiser for them for years, and actually was started fundraising for Trump.
1: Yeah. It's interesting because a young lady by the name of Evan Barker, there was a piece in the New York Post the other day that I bookmarked. I was a ruthless fundraiser who helped progressives infiltrate the Democratic Party until it all became unbearable. And she said, in March of 22, I realized the weight of what progressives had become, and it was unbearable. This was my last straw. And she voted for Trump in 24. And this is somebody who said in high school she actually campaigned for Obama. She was a community organizer for Hillary Clinton in 2015. She did all these things helping, again, progressives infiltrate the Democratic Party. But it had gone too far, and in 24. And she wrote a book based on that called Nothing Left. Her name is Evan Barker. But it's really interesting to see this, because if it is happening from within, it was bound to happen, because identity politics builds this. Everybody has their own rule book now, and you don't belong. You're an oppressor. Even Mamdani, to a certain extent, is becoming an oppressor.
0: Oh, The Hill says Carville is recovering from hernia surgery.
1: Yeah. Get well soon.
2: Are you
3: with SRN News? I'm Ron Taylor. President Trump taking his cabinet meeting to Camp David, using the setting to highlight his administration's achievements, warning of a migrant crisis in Spain, claiming it could happen in this country if Republicans lose the midterms. The president criticized Spain's government and also blames Minnesota's leadership for recent outbreaks of cyber attacks. The president also discussing issues like Iran, a Hamas deal, and a stalled anti-weaponization fund. President Trump defending those involved in the Capitol riots, saying their families have suffered. Of course, Camp David is a historic presidential retreat, has been used for diplomatic talks since 1942. Many volunteers are helping continue battling wildfires in southwestern France. The fires have devastated 42,000 acres west of Bordeaux, forcing nearly 250,000 people from their homes. This is SRN News.
4: This is meteorologist Paul Frombly with your Real Talk 93.3 weather update. Mainly cloudy overnight with a slight chance of thunderstorms. Lows around 74. Winds out of the southwest around 5 miles per hour. Cloudy skies with a few peaks of sun again Saturday. Storms likely. High temperatures reach up to 85. Chance of thunderstorms Saturday night. Lows dip down to about 73. 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Currently, it's 81 degrees.
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0: With SRN News, I'm Ron Taylor. Many volunteers helping firefighters continue to battle wildfires in southwestern France. The fires devastated 42,000 acres west of Bordeaux, forcing nearly a quarter million people from their homes. Meanwhile, fires continue across Europe, including near a nuclear plant station in England and on the Greek mainland, where evacuations are underway. The parents of four teenagers who died by suicide are suing Meta, TikTok, Snapchat, and YouTube. They claim the platforms caused years of escalating harms leading to their deaths. The lawsuit was filed Thursday in Delaware. The Social Media Victims Law Center represents the families from Texas, North Carolina, Minnesota, and Tennessee. Stocks rose to the finish of a wild July as Amazon leaped, Apple sank, and rising oil prices worsened worries about inflation. The S&P 500 climbed 0.7%. The Dow added 0.5%. This is
1: meteorologist Paul Trombley with your Real Talk 93.3 weather update. Thunderstorms likely today. Otherwise, cloudy skies with a few peaks of sun. High temperatures reach up to 85. Winds out of the southwest, 5 to 10 miles per hour. Mainly cloudy skies expected again tonight. Chance of thunderstorms. Lows dip down to about 73. Storms likely tomorrow, 83. 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

This is Dr. James Ryan Finn. This is the Phenomenal Health Radio Show coming to you guys today, as always, with a message of love and life and health and healing that comes from within your body, because that's where healing comes from, within. That's right. No lotion, potion, pill, or injectable will ever make you healthier. It's your body that heals itself from within. You break your arm, put a cast on it. Does the cast heal the arm, or does your body heal from within? It heals from within, and that's the way everything happens. So talk to you guys today about what health looks like. And, you know, it came up in our office that we're doing Instagram and stuff, and I have a friend that has a really big social media feed and does really well with it. And I just want to get the message out for chiropractic, so we put stuff on the internet. So follow us on Instagram at Finn Chiropractic, please. But I was like, what do I got to do to get some more hits? He goes, you need hot chicks. You need big booty girls on the tail. I'm like, that is not what we're throwing out there. That is the exact opposite of what we do, because health doesn't look like that. You know, it brought it up. I talked to a lady. She was she's in her 60s. She's a grandma, super beautiful lady, like beautiful skin, you know, nice hair, just beautiful lady. But kind of like, you know, she's not a fitness model in her body shape. But she's really, really, really fit. She's chasing grandkids. She's moving around. She's got great energy. We're helping her with some stuff in her spine. But everything about her is healthy. She's got some blood sugar issues, which she manages very well. Just, this is a healthy person. And she used to be a fitness instructor. And she talked about how awful the things were that were happening in the gym. That just getting jacked up, overworking out. You know, the pre-workout stuff that people were taking in the gym to get jacked up, all the anabolic steroids, all the different hormones, all the different fat burners, all these things that people are taking to get the tiny waist and the veins sticking out and the six packs and the perfect, you know, the over-tanned skin. And guess what? A lot of these Instagram pictures are photoshopped. They're fixed. So just way too many people, you know, are pinning or paying an enormous price to look what we think is healthy, not to actually be healthy. So, you know, what does health really look like? You know, you line up 10 people and you pick out the healthiest. It might not be the one with the six pack abs. They might be doing awful things to look like that. And another thing that brought up, I got a guy, you know, Brian Harrell's a friend of mine. I've been taking care of him chiropractically for a long time. And he came in the other day with his 5 medals, 3 of them gold from the global championship of martial arts. He got first in sparring. I think he got first in swords. He got first in his form. Just unbelievable, this guy, as an athlete. And you line him up with 10 people, you're not picking him out as the healthiest guy, when actually he's one of the healthiest people you'll ever meet in your life. Okay. He is not V-shaped. He's more round. He's 300 something pounds and it ain't all muscle. Okay. He's a 63-year-old IT guy, you know, that looks like an IT guy, but I see something different. I see someone who moves exceptionally well. He has exceptional balance. He competes with the best in the world. And he's also someone that gets adjusted. I've got his x-rays. I know what his x-rays look on the inside. I know he has a knife curve in his neck. I know that his pelvis is aligned. I know that he's got nerve flow from his brain running his body at optimal potential because he gets adjusted. And, you know, this guy, Brian gives us credit. We've been adjusting him for a long time. He's beating and taking, and he's beating and sparring with people much younger with him on a daily basis, in part because of his chiropractic care. But his blood levels are normal. Once again, this is a big dude. His blood pressure is normal. He doesn't have any blood sugar problems. He doesn't have any degeneration in his joints. He moves well. He sleeps well. His spirituality is a big part of that. So, you know, what does health look like? You know, don't think that you got to look like the bikini model or you're failing because that's it. When you start working out, eating right, of course you want to look better. Who doesn't want to look better? You know, you start, you know, going to the gym or whatever. I changed gyms this year. I go to an aesthetics gym where you do back and buys and chest and tries, the muscles that make you look fit. I've had more compliments than I've ever had on my physique. And I ain't jacked. It's just not in my makeup unless I was really ready to do some very unhealthy things and dehydrating steroids and other stuff like that. But I'm not. I just want to be healthy and well. But I'm not as fit as I was 6 or 8 months ago when people weren't giving me compliments because I was doing functional fitness. I'm

0: I'm a mountain biker, I'm riding motocross, I'm doing lunges, I'm doing burpees, I'm doing squats and reverse squats and curtsy lunges and you name it. But it's not what you look like. It's how you're healing. Maybe health is waking up refreshed. Maybe health is sleeping through the night. Regardless of your weight or physique or what you look like, you know, can you turn your head and look over both shoulders? You know, can you back your car up? You know, if you don't dread getting out of bed, are you recovering after a day of exercise or a long road trip or vacation? Are you dying after that? You know, do you have energy after 3 p.m.? Are you having to get jacked up on coffee? Can you bend over without thinking about it to put your shoes on? You know, can you play with your grandkids without pain? You know, are you enjoying your life instead of managing your symptoms? Healing is often noticed in the little things first. And those are the little things I'm talking about. And your nervous system matters immensely for that. Every bit of healing, if you've got a cut on your, if you skin your knee, the knee heals itself from within. But it's the brain that controls that. If you're getting the signal from your brain to your body effectively and efficiently, like it's supposed to, like you're designed to be, that's how you heal. And that's what we do in chiropractic. And that's why we've developed the Phenomenal Health Exam. It's to get to the cause of your problem. You know, we do a deep case history. What have you been through? We're trained to look and get deep into your life. And where have you been? What have you been going through? What traumas have you been through? You know, what have you been through chemically, physically, emotionally? Let's talk about that. We ask questions and people say, I never thought about that, that might have contributed. Then we do bilateral weight scales, range of motion studies, orthopedic, neurological tests. We've got state-of-the-art digital x-ray in our office to see what the cause of your problem is. If you've got a brain that's supposed to run the body and you've got a straight neck with degeneration in C5, C6, you are not healthy. You're not getting what you're supposed to get to your body. And that ends up being pathology. I mean, if you don't get the signal from your brain to your heart long enough, if you don't get the signal from your brain to your heart at all, your heart's dead. You die. If there's a little bit loss of that signal, you're dying slowly. And that's just what happens. And that's with the chiropractic we do. We can look and see if you've got pressure on the nerve, running your body, affecting recovery, affecting your sleep, affecting your hormones, affecting your pain, affecting your joints, affecting your stiffness, affecting your heart, lungs, and kidneys, and pancreas. You turn that power back on, those things improve. You get better. 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That CRP, that C-reactive protein, that inflammatory marker that's a general marker, your doctor doesn't do it much because there's no drug to treat it. 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I saw you on Instagram. I saw you on Facebook. I saw you on TikTok. 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
0: All right, here we go. This is Dr. James Ryan Finn. This is a Phenomenal Health Radio Show. Coming to you guys today with a message of love and life and health and healing. And want to make sure that you guys know your body heals from within. Like nothing that ever healed in your body healed any other way. You can put a cast on a broken arm. The cast does not heal. You can take medicine. It does not heal. Your body heals from within. It doesn't happen any other way. Just like a baby being conceived and born. You got two cells that become 4, 8, 16, 32. And 9 months later, the baby comes out. The mom didn't have to think when to grow a heart or when to grow an arm or when to grow a kidney or liver. The body knew how to do that. That baby needed no interference. And more often than not, that works out like it's supposed to. Same thing with your health. If you do not interfere with the natural processes by which your body heal, you will be healthy. You don't need help. You need no interference. There's lotions, potions, pills, injectables. None of them make you healthy. None of them will make you heal, but nothing lets your body function better like a chiropractic adjustment because it's your brain that controls all the healing. Your brain controls all the healing. Anything that's ever healed in your body was run and controlled by the brain, whether it was a bone knitting back together after being broken, whether it was a virus or bacteria that invaded your body and got out of hand and bloomed. It's your immune system that took care of that. All of that is run by your brain. That's run by your nervous system. That's why chiropractic patients have greater health outcomes. People that get adjusted regularly, okay, which they define as 5 years or more regularly. Nothing wrong with them. They got adjusted for wellness reasons. Those people took 85% less medication than people their same age. Huge. 59% less days hospitalized. The health expenditure for these people was one third the national average. One third what people were spending on healthcare went to these people because they just didn't need it. So get adjusted. And today we're talking about getting outside. We've got just this horrible epidemic in our kids. The epidemic in kids. Okay, we've got kids with more than 40% of kids in our country now have a chronic condition. Okay, That's a chronic condition. 40% of children having a chronic condition. 1 in 5 kids over age 6 are obese. 1 in 4 teens having pre-diabetes. 1 in 4 teens pre-diabetic. How is it possible? You know, 70% of kids get most of their calories. 70% of kids' calories are coming from ultra-processed foods. You know, kids are sicker, heavier, more allergic, more anxious, more medicated, more sedentary, and eating worse foods than previous generations. And trying to change that. The MAHA movement, Make America Healthy Again. They're working on that. They flipped the food pyramid upside, encouraging people to get outside. But so sedentary kids' health outcomes are ugly. You know, more obesity, worse insulin sensitivity, higher blood pressure, poor sleep, poor mental health, weaker bones and muscles. The World Health Organization says physical activity in children supports bone health, muscle growth, healthy development, motor development, while 80% of adolescents worldwide, 80% of kids don't meet activity guidelines, even though it helps with those things. You know, in school performance, it is real. Poor test scores, poor grades, lower educational attainment, significant association between physical activity and sedentary behavior and academic grades. And it's about $192 billion a year of U.S. healthcare costs and 1 in 10 premature deaths from not moving your butt. Okay. Ask your doctor if getting off your butt is right for you. And they'll probably tell you, yeah, there's very few things. You just feel crappy. You just like don't have energy. You're achy in your joints. You're not sleeping well. All of those things can be fixed with a little bit of physical activity. Just get outside. You know, it's one of the biggest things that happens as kids. And you know, if you're my age, I'm 50 something years old. Man, we were outside all the time on our bikes, raising canes, just terrorizing the neighborhood. And there's a bit of a resurgence in that. There's all these e-bike kids now, and they're riding around on their e-bikes, and they're ripping around, and it's amazing to see. You know, as an adult, it's like you know, plug the commercial for an e-bike right now. They're just so much fun. You get on this thing, you don't have to be. They're pedal assist bikes, and you pedal, and it just has a little motor that gives you extra juice, and it's just the most fun thing ever. And we have amazing trail system where we are. And we can get out on these things. And these kids, I see gangs of kids in my neighborhood. There are like 20 something kids ripping around on their little e-bikes and e-motorcycles, and just the executive function that comes along with operating a vehicle like that as a kid. Like, one of the best executive function training devices may be a bicycle. E-bikes, same thing. Every ride is going to teach you balance and judgment and risk assessment and focus and resilience and independence. And those are life skills, not bike skills. All right. The kids that are riding dirt bikes and mountain bikes and bicycles are always, they're developing fitness and confidence and independence, social skills as they're riding in a gang and who's the leader of the gang and who goes first, resilience, but just real world problem solving. Those traits are strongly associated with better long-term health functioning. And there's controversy right now. There's a patient came in the office the other day. I saw this kid just riding a wheelie right down the street. And I was like, fantastic. And they're like, no, it's awful. I'm like, wait a minute. You know, would you rather be in front of an iPad? You know, would you rather them be stuck in a room somewhere? But those kids have better health outcomes. Now, it's a risk. And I got news for you. Life is a risk. If you're out there on a bicycle, on a motorcycle, on an e-bike, on whatever you're on, you're going to gain some life skills. And just encourage you guys to do that. For seniors, e-bikes are spectacular. You know, it takes the hills out of it. You don't want to ride up a hill and huff and puff and barely be able to move and have that bike in the granny gear that you can barely do it and you're huffing and puffing at the top. You get that e-bike, you put that thing on go and it just rolls you up the hill. You just slowly pedal your pedals and it takes you up the hill. Out on the trails here, I ride mountain bikes and motocross and dirt bikes I have a mountain e-bike now, and it's got pedal assist. When you pedal, it gives you a little bit of extra juice, and it's amazing. You can cover way more ground. The tires are a little bigger, harder, just a little bigger, wider, tougher wheels on it, some bigger suspension. The thing's really neat. But we ran into these seniors. They were on their little fold-up e-bikes that they had in their little camper that they'd pulled out. And they were doing the same thing we're doing on these heavy-duty mountain bikes. They're just out there cruising around. You know, when I say seniors, I mean older than me. But it's a lot of fun. Get outside. The outcome for your health, if you're getting outside and moving your body, is radically better than if you're not. You know, and maybe you don't feel like it. We have people all the time. You know, we had a kid the other day. He'd fallen off his e-bike and his hip was messed up, and we gave him an adjustment. The kids that get injured, you know, minor from sports, it's one or two visits and they're doing good. But you give me a kid that comes in that's not outside, he's on his iPad all the time, he's always on the computer, he's always gaming. It takes a long time to fix those kids. And they're not coming in with an injury. They're coming in with diabetes. They're coming in obese. They're coming in with eczema. They're coming in with allergies and anxiety. And that's a lifelong issue. So whether you have grandkids, encourage them to get outside. Buy them an e-bike if you've got the means. Buy them a bicycle. Get them outside. Ride with them. The seniors, your grandparents, being able to ride with their kids on these e-bikes, you can keep up with them. It levels the playing field. It's amazing to see the families come together around these e-bikes. So just shamelessly plugging those. I'm excited about it. But maybe you don't feel like getting out. Maybe you've got neck pain or back pain. Maybe your energy's not there. One of the greatest catalysts you can get to get moving and get you back out there, if you want to get back out there, your body just won't cooperate, is to come get an exam from us. 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And what do we have to do to take it off? And when we take pressure off people's nervous systems, guess what? 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I got you guys on Instagram. I got you guys on YouTube. 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We're going to waive that fee. Just tell us you learned about us. We want the message out there that you can have the health you're designed to have, because you're designed to heal from within. And just don't forget the fact that God loves you, your chiropractor loves you, and there's nothing you can do about it.
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8: With SRN News, I'm Bob Agnew in Washington. President Trump tried to make sure that train crews that entered the country from Mexico are actually able to navigate themselves safely here in the United States. They're proposing new rules that would crack down on the admission policies for all the crews that make their way into the country, also making new requirements to make sure that they actually know how, in fact, to operate trains safely. The president has for months pressured the Federal Reserve to slash interest rates, claiming it would be rocket fuel for growth. He does seem to be losing that battle, though, for now. Since the war in Iran began, borrowing money has become even more expensive, meaning fewer families can afford mortgages and auto loans. A 10-year U.S. Treasury note's interest rate shot up above 4.7% on Friday. This
9: is meteorologist Paul Frombly with your Real Talk 93.3 weather update. Thunderstorms likely today. Otherwise, cloudy skies with a few peaks of sun. High temperatures reach up to 85. Winds out of the southwest, 5 to 10 miles per hour. Mainly cloudy skies expected again tonight. Chance of thunderstorms. Lows dip down to about 73. Storms likely tomorrow, 83. 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
0: All right, here we go, Dr. James Ryan Finn. This is the Phenomenal Health Radio Show. We are coming to you guys today with a message of love and life and health and healing and happiness and wholeness. And guess what? It comes from within your body. There's nothing you've ever experienced in the way of health that didn't come from within you. Yeah, you can put some water in there. It's good for you. You can put some supplements in there. You can eat some whole healthy foods. But the health that you have comes from within. You do not get health from a lotion, a potion, a pill, an injectable. That's what you've been sold. And it's wrong. Health comes from within. It doesn't come from a bottle. It doesn't come from a pharmacy. It doesn't come from a doctor. It doesn't come from anything but from within. You've been given that. You were born with it. You were conceived by this amazing philosophy that two things come together, two cells, when people love each other, cells come together, and then they multiply. You got two become four, then eight, then 16, then 32, and so on until 9 months later, a baby comes out. So let me ask you this. Did that baby need help? Or did it just need no interference? That's what you need to develop in utero is no interference. That's what your health needs is no interference. So today, when we wait until we're sick in our current healthcare model, and they tell you you're sick because they did a blood test, you get tested every year. And, oh, now your blood levels are off. Oh, now your blood pressure is high. Oh, now, you know, your cholesterol is high or you're diabetic. You know, when did that start? Okay. the problem with our current healthcare system is you get, if you never got tested every day, when's it going to tell you that you're sick? And it's after you're sick. And that's the problem. It's just reactive. And then what do they have to help you? Lifestyle change? No, the insurance companies don't get paid to provide that. No drug company's getting paid for that. So you've got lotions, potions, pills, and injectables that literally are petrochemicals most of the time that are toxins for your body. So if you think taking toxins is going to make you healthier, you're wrong. So because, but okay, let's be for real. You got diabetics do good with insulin. Okay. We've got people with blood pressure that do good with blood pressure medication, but that's not correcting the cause of your problem. I'm not against medicine. I'm for it. I love my medical practitioners and you probably love yours. But they don't want you on medicine any more than you do. So you got to get to the source cause of it. And we're talking about some of the healthiest things you can do, the simplest things you can do. Number one, get adjusted. Okay. There's nothing more natural, more powerful, more cost effective and safer than a chiropractic adjustment to remove interference to your nervous system so you function and heal better. There's not another profession out there designed to get your body functioning and healing better. But today, like, you're talking about one of the simplest things you can do to be healthier. Like, and this is a problem in our country. 75 to 80% of people have this problem. 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So, you know, water is what we're made of. It delivers oxygen, transports nutrients. 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We're talking today with a friend like, yeah, we grew up in the 80s. 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We're not carrying these Yeti cups or Owala water bottles everywhere we'd go like people are now. There was no bottle. What, we drank from a water hose? Well, you're probably chronically dehydrated as a kid because you come in from sweating outside and just glug, glug, glug, glug, glug, hit that water fountain really hard. We didn't carry water with us, but that ends up being a dehydrated joint and no lubrication. And then you come in at 40 years old and we take an x-ray in a chiropractor's office. And why do we have desiccated, degenerated, dehydrated discs in your spine and your back hurts? Chronic dehydration. Okay. Blood pressure. If you've got blood pressure issues, are you drinking enough water? That's just the simplest thing to do. What's your skin look like? Is it flexible? You cut easily. Do you heal quickly? Okay. Your digestion. Are you peeing and pooping like you're supposed to regularly? You know, when you pee, your stream should be like a light yellow, not too dark, not clear, but just a light yellow. And you should pee for 15 to 25 seconds. If you're only peeing for 10 seconds, you're going too often. If you're peeing for 30, 45 seconds, you're not going enough. But the dehydration prevents kidney stones and storm formation when you get hydrated. You literally cannot live without it. And it doesn't take much to be dehydrated. Okay. You need half your body weight in ounces. Okay. If you're 200 pounds, you need 100 ounces. That can come from coffee, from tea. Yes, coffee and tea dehydrate you. There's a mild diuretic effect from the caffeine, but the water in it more than offsets that mild diuretic effect. But, you know, drinking water, being dehydrated, it also comes from fruit. It comes from vegetables, things. Food has water in it. But yeah, overall, you know, regular day, you need 100 ounces. You can lose a liter or two an hour when you're out sweating in this hot Florida sun. But just 1% dehydration, that's when you feel thirsty, okay? Measurable changes begin. That thirst begins, your body starts to conserve water, your urine becomes darker. If you notice that, okay, you could be even just 1% dehydrated. 2% dehydration, okay? And this is surprisingly common. It's almost everyone. Reaction time slows. Your concentration decreases. Headaches. When a patient comes up with headaches, one of the first pieces of advice your chiropractor can give you is how much water you're drinking. You may be dehydrated. Okay. Are you a jerk? Are you moody? Are you just being an ass? Could be you're dehydrated. Your mood is going to worsen. Your endurance is going to drop. Your perceived effort increases. Let me say that. You're 2% dehydrated. Your perceived effort increases. It is harder to get through your day. It is harder to get out of your chair. Go up the stairs, get out of your car. You just are dragging with as little as 2% dehydration. Okay. So get 3 to 5% dehydrated, now we got problems. Dry mouth. If you've ever had a dry mouth, you are big time dehydrated. You get dizziness. You can get fatigue. Your heart rate is increasing. You're not noticing this. Okay. You're going to have poor performance. Your muscle cramps more likely. And just that constipation, it's going to mess up your digestion and brain fog. And your exercise performance at this point, just 3 to 5% is going to fall by 20 or 30%. Okay, 10%, delirium, inability to stand, organ injury. 15% is life-threatening. 15% dehydration, you're without rapid treatment, survival is unlikely. That's how important water is to you. And guess what? The first organ to suffer when you get even mildly dehydrated is your brain. Your attention, your memory, your mood, your decision-making. Your kidneys take a big hit. Your heart has to work harder. You know, all these things are taken into account. But, you know, you're putting water in your body. You're eating healthy food. You're getting lots of rest. You're getting exercise. The thing that holds it all together is the system that runs all the other systems. That's your nervous system.
15: Yeah.
0: Your brain runs your body to the nervous system. And, you know, if you're doing all those things, you're still not right. You know, maybe you're on a medication. Maybe you want to get to the cause of your problem. Like, maybe you're just feeling like crap. Maybe you have desiccated and dehydrated discs that feel like crap and you hurt all the time from not drinking water as a kid or not drinking water as an adult. You need to see your chiropractor. Okay? That's what ties it all together. The greatest body hack out there. People drink water and take supplements and do grounding and you name it. They're praying for it. They're shooting for it. It'll be whatever. The greatest body hack out there is to get your brain running your body. And chiropractors do that. We do a systemized analysis of your spine. In our house, we've developed what's called the Phenomenal Health Exam. It gets to the cause of your problem. That is what it's designed to. We're going to take you through a deep case history. What are you going through? You got headaches? How much water are you drinking? Pretty simple question. Okay. But we know the questions to ask. We're trained and skilled to listen to what's going on in your life and you figure out what direction your body needs. That detailed case history is paramount. I've had countless hours of training from some of the best in the world on how to figure out and talk to people and get to in their lives. And we've got a systemized way to do that. We've got it down with the Phenomenal Exam. 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
0: All right, here we go. This is Dr. James Ryan Finn. This is the Phenomenal Health Radio Show. Coming to you guys with a message of love, message of life, a message of healing. The fact that your body can heal itself is your greatest wealth. And most people don't realize it until it's too late. I got a lady, she comes in, she was like, founding member of the Gold's Gym on the Appalachian Parkway here in Tallahassee. And she's 80-something years old. Beautiful skin, beautiful eyes, incredibly mobile. And she didn't just get in good shape. She's been in good shape for a long time. She used to sail big boats, big racing boats, 50-foot racing boats, was on a team back in the day in the Bahamas. And I don't know, just an amazing lady. You see an old lady in her big old black glasses and her short white hair, and she's kind of short and just cutest thing you ever seen. But she's just healthy. She moves like a 50 or 60-year-old, and she's got a story. You know, I love meeting people that are advanced age that are really healthy, because that's who I want to be when I grow up. I want to be an old person that's healthy. And so people can't see that. I mean, do you want to live to 100? Okay, maybe, maybe not. The people see that because you see old people being sick and feeble and not well. But if you could be in great health, what if you'd be in the health like you were in your 50s or or in your 20s or whenever your greatest self, what if you could have great health, wake up every morning feeling good with energy ready to go? And yeah, you would want that at 100 or 200, but it's not about the years you live. It's about the healthy years. And that's why your health is your greatest wealth. I was a Soul Vegetarian Cafe here in Tallahassee, and that was their motto down there, is your health is your wealth. And I just love anything like that. But you can pour into your health and it's going to be better. You know, eating healthy, exercising, being outside, you know, having great relationships, keeping your head on straight with peace. All those things are important. And what's the alternative? You got two choices, and it starts now. Okay. If you've started, good. I applaud you. You're headed in the right direction. If you need to start, start. If you're not going to start, well, you're making a choice. You don't get the luxury of making the choice between heart healthy diet, you know, diabetes healthy diet, brain healthy diet, cancer friendly diet versus not. Because literally, according to Michael Greger in his book, How Not to Die, this is Michael Greger, MD, 97% of the pills that you take don't work. Okay. It just doesn't even work. You think, like my dad goes and says, okay, you got high cholesterol, you're going to take this medication and it's going to save your life. Simply not true. Okay. You go and you take a cholesterol lowering medication, according to this study. You take it for 6 years and the risk of death goes down about 3%. How many pills is that? Okay. You're taking, you know, one or two pills a day, you know, let's call it two a day. 2 × 365 times 6 years. You know, if you take 4,380 pills, you're going to reduce your risk of death by 3%. That's not what they're telling people, folks. That's not what they're telling people. And there's other risks that come along with that. Or, so 3% over 6 years. Or if you eat a healthier diet, a whole food, in this case, plant food diet, works 20 times better. Reduce of absolute risk reduction of death. 60% in less than 4 years. So, you know, 3% with pills, 60% with eating healthier food. It's just, you don't have that luxury. Pills may not work in the near term in 97% of cases. Wow. And heart disease is the number one killer in men and women. And our children have blockage of arteries because of the crap that we're putting in their bodies. And, you know, you got to make the decision. You know, you should make it for your children when they're young. You should make it for yourself when you can. And if not then now, because what do you want? Cruise ship or nursing home? That's the choice you're making. Do you want to be the old person on the cruise ship or stuck in a nursing home? And folks, guess which one's cheaper? It is cheaper to live on a cruise ship 24 hours a day, 7 days a week, living your life, having your best life than it is to be in a nursing home. Okay. You know, if you want your family to come visit you in the nursing home, you know, stay with the ways that head you there. If you want your family to come on a cruise with you, and when you're living on a cruise ship 7 days a week, yeah, you could have them come and hang out for a week with you and enjoy a vacation, enjoy your grandkids, enjoy your great grandkids. But, you know, we put way too much faith in the current system. The current system is set up that you wait and you get tested until you're sick, and then they give you medication. Now, you may have, there are wonderful doctors out there. I got a lot of my Quail Ridge Sports Medicine shirt. Dr. Brianna Millsaps is a medical doctor who's helped me a lot throughout the years with all sorts of things, but wonderful. She's going to promote health and wellness, and her nurse practitioners over there just are wonderful people that promote health and wellness and give you alternatives. And do you want to vaccinate? Do you not? You know, make your own decision. But anyway, getting the right advice from medical practitioners, it's just not what they get paid to do. There are wonderful ones like her that will give you good advice. There's wonderful chiropractors like me that will give you good advice. But typically when you have a problem, the answer is going to be a medication. And that's simply not might be as safe as you think. In Gary Nall, his book, Death by Medicine, he looked at government statistics and published medical literature and reached this conclusion that 783,000 Americans die every year from medical treatments and errors. Okay. More than heart disease, more than cancer. 780,000 deaths from medicine, 699,000 from cancer, and 500,000 from, heart disease and then cancer. So 800,000 people would die from medical errors, and not just medical errors, medical treatment. Okay, the vast majority of what people die from is not medical error. Your doctors aren't screwing up. They're giving the right drug at the right time. And it's just dangerous. You ingest a petrochemical in your body For instance, this cholesterol lowering medication, you take it for 6 years and it's going to be 3% reduction. But there's also risk to that. It's killing almost 800,000 people a year, more than cancer that kills more than heart disease that kills 700,000, more than cancer that kills 500,000. That's equivalent to more than seven jumbo jets crashing every day. Every day for medicine. Seven jumbo jets going down every day. But do you hear about it? You don't hear about it. Nobody's talking about it. Guess who pays for the media? Okay. It's primarily sponsored by, guess what? Pharmaceutical companies. Those commercials that you don't watch that all the happy people running around, take this, take that. Oh, by the way, remember, there's also a risk of early death, your hair falling out, your penis falling off, and erectile dysfunction, and toe fungus, and whatever. They're not doing that to sell you the drug. Your doctor tells you what drug to do. They're not doing that to do that. They're doing it because they pay enough money they can control the narrative. So, and it's been that way forever. Don't get me started. I guess I get started now. It's went back to, Rockefeller. And Rockefeller went around, sent a guy to flexing around any school that taught anything around health that didn't sell petrochemicals was labeled quackery. He shut it down. He changed our education in this system. He changed our medical education in this country. And it never really changed, But at our office, we get to the cause of your problem. Chiropractic helps your body function the way it's designed. You reduce unnecessary dependence on medication. If your body's functioning properly, do you need drugs? No. So when you function better, you can go to wellness practitioners. You can eat right. You can exercise. All these things give your body what it needs. But we're the only organized practitioners out there that remove interference from your nervous system that controls all of that. Put all the healthy food you want in your stomach. If you don't get the signal from your brain to your stomach and your stomach to your brain, you're not going to have the health supposed to have. That's where chiropractic comes in there. Could your body just need to function better? Do you really need to reach for that drug? Do you want to get to the cause of your problem? There's the medical journals that out there are lying to you too. British Medical Journal, one of the most renowned journals, Richard Smith was outspoken in saying medical journals are an extension of the marketing arm of pharmaceutical companies. What? How's that? I thought these were scientific studies. Well, it's bought and paid for. Richard Horton in 2015, who's the editor-in-chief of The Lancet, one of the most renowned journals in the world, says the case against science is straightforward. Much of scientific literature, perhaps half, may be untrue. Okay, who pays for medical research? Medical drug companies to sell their products, folks. 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
8: With SRN News, I'm Bob Agnew in Washington. A pilot has survived a military jet crash in California.
2: The U.S. Marine Corps says a pilot is in stable condition after ejecting from a military jet that crashed near Miramar Air Base near San Diego. The F-35B stealth fighter went down in a field. Video showed a plume of black smoke surrounded by flame-retardant foam, along with military vehicles and firefighters at the scene spraying down the smoking wreckage. Wade Lott says he saw the crash from his truck as he drove to work at a local concrete company. Lott says he saw two jets descending toward the runway, and the first landed without incident, but the second jet began slowing down, almost as if it were trying to hover. Lott says the pilot ejected and the parachute deployed just in time as the jet plowed into the runway right next to another plane.
8: That is Jennifer King reporting. President Trump has threatened more strikes on Iran as the U.S. pushes to reopen the Strait of Hormuz. The president, speaking yesterday, said that the U.S. will hit Iran very hard until, in his words, they can't take it. Today, Kuwait received new drone attacks from Iran, and a tanker was struck in the strategic waterway, the Strait of Hormuz. Federal immigration officials are targeting an attorney accused of submitting fraudulent asylum claims. We get more details in this report from correspondent John Scott.
3: Homeland Security says ICE is seeking more than $470,000 in penalties against immigration attorney Suraj Raj Singh. Investigators allege Singh filed 118 fraudulent documents in 54 asylum cases using nearly identical narratives and supporting details for multiple clients. DHS says the alleged fraud undermines the immigration system and delays the removal of criminal illegal immigrants. The action is part of the Trump administration's broader crackdown on asylum fraud and follows a similar enforcement case announced in June. John Scott reporting.
8: More at townhall.com.
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8: Firefighters battling the last hotspots of a monster wildfire burning in France's southwest.
5: Firefighters in southwestern France were working to control the last hotspots of a massive wildfire on Friday. The blaze has burned an area four times the size of Paris. That's about 162 square miles, and it initially forced 224,000 people to flee their homes. The huge wildfire, which burnt pine forest and touristic resort areas in Bordeaux's Gironde region on the Atlantic coast, hasn't spread for several days. Government officials said lower temperatures and higher humidity overnight were helping ease pressures on beleaguered fire squads. I'm Karen Shamas.
8: New York officials have sued prediction market platform Kalshi for potentially billions of dollars, calling it illegal, unlicensed gambling, as the state seeks to halt its operations. Breaking news and analysis at townhall.com. Football analyst and former Dallas Cowboys quarterback Tony Romo has been suspended by CBS. Here's Bill Alexander.
6: This following Romo's arrest on suspicion of operating while intoxicated. The 46-year-old Romo was pulled over July 23rd while traveling on Interstate 43 in Milwaukee. He was arrested after he performed poorly on standardized field sobriety tests, and the police report noted an open bottle of alcoholic beverage was found in Romo's vehicle.
8: And that is correspondent Bill Alexander reporting. The Federal Communications Commission is defending the agency's actions against the ABC, saying broadcasters have a duty to operate in the public interest. And the chairman, Brendan Carr, made those comments following ABC's accusation this week. The FCC is retaliating against it for political content it chose to air. More of these stories at townhall.com. From Washington, I'm Bob.

0: License number CCC 1331204.
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4: 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Because, you know, the Moose is always cool. And you know this, too, that the Moose brings you all local, all original, all the time. This is the sound of Tallahassee, it is. And we're delighted to be able to bring it to you 7 days a week, 24 hours a day. The Sound of Tallahassee at moosemagnificat.com. So here we are as we march on into the month of August. Summertime now, arguably, what, at least 2 months behind us, maybe a little more depending on, you know, where it's all measured out. School's about to kick again. All the moms and dads shopping busily for all the clothes and stuff. So there's that part of it. And with that, the coming of fall means that we're going to have people like the Tallahassee Community Chorus, the Tallahassee Symphony Orchestra, all of these wonderful, very talented performing artists getting ready to wow us one more time. So we're going to have President Jan Smith, longtime friend of this broadcast, has made multiple appearances on the show. And her new friend, Madison Rhodes, recently came on board with TC Chorus as their executive director. So we're going to find out about her. Turns out she's a rather highly respected, nationally respected soprano. So as a vocalist in her own right, she has this to her credit among those who are familiar with her personal performances, a wonderful, it says, combination of exquisite technique and expression. Well, we're going to drill down on that stuff. She's got her bachelor's in vocal performance and a graduate certificate of professional practices in music performance from Wichita State. That's cool. So anyway, we'll get at that here coming forward in the second hour of today's show. In the foreground, we're going to try to deal with the fact that among all of the circumstances that we have to contend with, our weather, it just gets sort of, I don't know, wearisome for most of us, I think. I think we've pretty well established the idea that staying prepared for severe weather is not a season, it's an attitude. And with that, we have to say, you got to be there 24/7, 365. Well, okay, so in that capacity, we're going to continue our conversation with these fine people who

0: head up these emergency organizations for us, all within the or under the umbrella of the Consolidated Dispatch Agency, you know, fire, law enforcement, emergency rescue. Yeah, they're all coming together in this conversation. That'll all happen here shortly, within the hour. And you know what? We're going to bring J.R. Harding back to the mic. He was here last week, but I wanted him to share further some of his concerns about, we'll call it, hidden costs, what he calls the blue tax, and that there are ways in which people who deal with personal disabilities are faced with the costs of such things, and those costs can be ginormous. He was telling us that the price tag for the chair that he relies on for mobility, I mean, he's quadriplegic, right? And so with that, he's got to have that chair or he's not going nowheres. And that thing prices out at around 20 to 25 grand. So it's like buying a car. You don't even have to go beyond that. But if you think about the vehicle that he has to have that's specialized so that it can accommodate him in this chair and make it possible for him to be behind the wheel, yeah, we won't even talk about the enormous costs of that as well. So we've got all that coming up for you shortly. And I think it's fair. We've got, let's see, just a couple of minutes here to say we've got some activities coming at you. A quick reminder here regarding the fall sports registration that is ongoing. Tackle football, if you're interested in your youngster playing tackle football, this is for players 8 to 11. And flag football for players ages 4 to 17. Well, the registration is open, but the deadline is coming up quickly here. Friday, August the 14th, you need to get them registered. Tackle football practices begin the 24th of August and then run through September 29. Let's see here. The season opens September 29th and runs through November 4th. Okay. Flag football practices will begin August 22nd. And the season runs the 19th through the 7th. That is 19th of September through November 7th. All of that is available for you if you go to talgov.com/parks. If you have a youngster who's interested in cheerleading, well, that's being offered for youth ages 4 to 13. Squads are divided into two age groups. Registration currently open. And the deadline for that registration, again, is August 14th, so coming up shortly here. Practices begin the 22nd of this month of August. Season goes the 19th of September through November 7th. All right, so that's some of the youth activities. There's plenty of other things, too. Softball for youth and adults, and adult volleyball and football. Go to talgov.com/parks. That's where you're going to get all the info you need, courtesy of the good people with the city of Tallahassee. How about that? Let me see here. What else we got going on? Okay. Wait a minute. Hang on just one second. I got to shuffle my papers. Here's what else have I got here? This is the lineup for the upcoming headlining shows this fall at the Adderley Amphitheater, right? Leon County Government announcing a spectacular, their words, lineup of headlining acts at the Adderley. Includes Government Mule and reggae pioneer Ziggy Marley. That's happening in October 7th. With a co-headlining performance, the Jubilee Music Festival featuring gospel powerhouse Ty Tribbett. That's October 10. That's a Saturday. And let's see what else. November 14? Yeah. Let's see here. November 14 is award-winning artist Common, and they'll be performing with Tallahassee Symphony Orchestra. Folks, it's what I've got for you at the moment. Stay with me. We've got more Tallahassee Talks with Brian Cerny.
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6: But a show feels like mine.
0: We're back. I'm talking with Dr. Keith Richard. The appreciation that I have personally is that those data that you bring to us, the thermometer is telling you, you're at 98.6. That's a healthy. Or you're at 103. Yeah, you're not well. So you look at Leon County. We'll stay there for the moment. And do you think we're okay? When you look at the numbers as they come to you in relation to our economic health, what do you see?
7: So I'd say Florida as a whole is one of the most competitive economies in the country. Florida, currently the 15th largest economy in the world, which is kind of mind-blowing.
0: It is. It's a big world.
7: I know. If we were a country, we'd rank higher than Saudi Arabia, Indonesia. We just surpassed Spain for that global ranking.
0: Everybody has just surpassed Spain. Those people, come on. Sorry if you're a native.
7: And Leon County is part of the contribution to Florida's $1.87 trillion economy. Mm. Leon County has a large economy in the top quartile for the state. Mm. But when we look at some of the most recent employment numbers, for example, over the last year, that's where we have seen some recent dips in that. Mm. And that means there are folks here in the area that are not employed, looking for work.
0: Yeah.
7: And that type of data, when we look at that, it starts to help us ask the questions of what do we need to be doing in terms of focusing on growing,
0: employability,
7: expanding.
0: And
7: yep, absolutely. The business opportunity here in Leon County, but also the employability. Is there a skills mismatch between what employers need and what our labor force is prepared with?
0: And it seems to me, I'm not at all where I should be in terms of understanding this, but organizations like Workforce, right, and those that are, I mean, Tallahassee State College, I think the way that they run their show, they look at the market and say there's a need for that type of individual, we're going to create an opportunity to train that type of person here on our campus. So we're seeing the need. We're going to supply that need. Is that right?
7: Absolutely.
0: Yeah.
7: Here in Tallahassee, we have four great public institutions: FAMU, FSU, Tallahassee State College, and Lively Tech. Mm. And those are producing a talent pipeline that we absolutely can and should be leveraging for Leon County's economic growth. Mm. And you're absolutely correct. The focus, you know, half the students who are at Tallahassee State College are in workforce programs, whether that's an associate in science, a college credit certificate, a clock hour career certificate. Same with Lively Tech. 100% of those students are in workforce programs. And that is the role, the mission, and the adaptability of those institutions that are absolutely looking at what does our region need, and they're making decisions about where do we need to be encouraging students into programs? Where do we need to be offering new programs that we didn't have previously? And then where are they making funding decisions to expand the number of seats in existing programs, for example?
0: Murdaugh has always had that about him. Yeah, he's a very, I would say, just very results, empirically driven kind of guy.
7: Absolutely.
0: Yeah.
7: And President Murdaugh's role in that type of leadership is absolutely what's helpful for Florida's, for Leon County's, economic positioning.
0: You know, you referenced this a bit earlier, some of the larger, I guess, questions regarding, let's talk about energy generation, you know, power plants and such. And I remember Kendra Sullivan from Tallahassee State coming and saying, yeah, we're not ready. And if you are talking about a company coming to this part of the world, in our region, with big demands for electrical generation, we're not all working together on that deal. That was her point. And so she'd written this position paper, basically, that left us all going, oh, so even if we wanted those people to show up here, help drive more growth, we'll say, economic growth.
7: Mm-hmm.
0: Yeah. You agree with that? Or has that been your observation, I guess?
7: The importance of site readiness and a talent pipeline can't be understated for something like that. And whether it's industry that wants to come here to increase infrastructure towards energy, or it's manufacturers who want to relocate to Florida. It makes me think of an example that I learned about in conversations in the Jacksonville region, like JTA and Jax Florida, and their work to bring Holon to the Jacksonville area.
0: Yep.
7: Advanced manufacturer for autonomous and semi-autonomous vehicles.
0: Yep.
7: Amazing. And what they said is, you know, I sat down with them and said, what did you do to get Holon here? What sealed the deal? They could have been in so many different locations. And they said, the talent pipeline.
0: There you go.
7: Bringing that case, alignment with the local state college, and we're absolutely prepared and poised to do that here in Tallahassee, and so that's one of our big magnets to attract that type of investment in our community with new businesses.
0: You know, it's interesting that we have the Maglabs, and you referenced the magnet of attraction, right, bringing people to us, but then developing within our own ranks. So that's the part of this that I've always found puzzling. We sit here in certain portions of our community with people that are underdeveloped, underprepared, or ill-prepared. People that are part of this Alice population, the working poor. Where do they sign? How do we get them plugged into the kind of opportunity you're talking about? If it's changing careers, so be it. If it's you know, or advancing what skills, training, and such they have, how do we make that happen?
7: That is a great point. That connects to one of the resources we have here in Florida, and these folks are a partner with the Florida Chamber. They're one of our community development partners, and on our board of the Chamber Foundation is CareerSource Florida.
0: Oh, yes.
7: Led by President and CEO Adrian Johnston.
0: Yeah.
7: And in our region, the CareerSource Capital Region, their goal is to assist individuals who are unemployed or, importantly, like you pointed out, underemployed, who want to find opportunities where CareerSource takes funding and essentially helps pave that way for these folks to enroll in for low to no cost post-secondary workforce training.
0: How much does, and we've got just a couple of minutes here, but how much do you individually and how much is the chamber involved in communicating that directly to policymakers, back to the people that are administrative in their roles, whether it's at a county, city, state level?
7: I really appreciate that question because that is, in earnest, the mission of the Chamber Foundation's, the Florida Chamber Foundation's Future of Work Florida initiative.
0: Okay.
7: And that's led by our Vice President, Corey Melton, who has taken that on as the agenda for her line of work. And
0: I saw that happen. Known Corey a long time. And I thought, somebody over there at the Florida Chamber has it all together, because hiring that individual was a brilliant stroke, along with Taylor Maxey, I might add, too. Folks, stay with me. I've got more Tallahassee Talks with Brian Cerny. We'll be right back.
8: 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Leon County is ready. Are you ready? Supervisor of Elections, Mark Early.
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10: With SRN News, I'm Bob Agnew in Washington. President Trump has threatened more strikes on Iran as the U.S. pushes to reopen the Strait of Hormuz. The president, speaking on Friday, said the U.S. will hit Iran very hard until they can't take it anymore. The way Kuwait responded to new drone attacks from Iran, and a tanker was struck in the strategic waterway. Israel heavily struck Gaza last night after Hamas agreed to disarm. Here are the most important developments across Middle East today. Again, more strikes in the Strait of Hormuz, but no word of a further escalation. President Trump taking his cabinet meeting to Camp David, using the setting to highlight his administration's achievements. He warns of a migrant crisis in Spain, claiming the same kind of thing could happen here in the U.S. without his strong border policies. The administration wants to make sure the Mexican train crews hauling freight over the border can understand key safety information in English. And the common practice of using foreign crews does.
11: This is meteorologist Paul Trombley with your Real Talk 93.3 weather update. Thunderstorms likely today. Otherwise, cloudy skies with a few peaks of sun. High temperatures reach up to 85. Winds out of the southwest, 5 to 10 miles per hour. Mainly cloudy skies expected again tonight. Chance of thunderstorms. Lows dip down to about 73. Storms likely tomorrow, 83. 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
20: Well, Brian, wonderful to be here with you again here on Moose Radio and stuff. I'm excited to befriend you again and to be a part of your voice, your advocacy, and your leadership here in the greater Tallahassee community.
0: It happens that with your involvement over the years, especially as an advocate of and in recognition of the 36th anniversary of
20: the Americans with Disabilities Act.
0: Yeah.
20: Right.
0: There's something called the Blue Tax. Tell us about that.
20: Well, thank you, Brian. It's, the Blue Tax is an original kind of label from my part, borrowing the blue color of the handicap parking tag or the parking sign or all the blue signs indicating which way people with disabilities can go, where the bathrooms are, and parking spaces. However, in this case, it's to reference a unique tax that exists. We all know grocery prices are up, gas prices are up, right? Car prices are up, labor costs are up, right? But what a lot of people don't understand or appreciate, the hidden cost of having a significant disability. Right. Wait, we have limited choices. We certainly have very limited sets of providers. Right. Shower chairs, power wheelchairs, adaptive vehicles, labor to get in and out of a bed, to get dressed, to go to work. Right. It all comes with unique prices. For example, the chair I am sitting in now, Brian, costs as much as a car. Right. And this is a medium price power chair with some medical features of high, low, and tilt, things like that. This chair in 2018 was $20,000. My new chair that we're in the process of procuring is going to hit the $25,000, $26,000 range. Then, of course, insurance doesn't pay for it all because insurance is only required to meet my needs in the home, they're not interested or necessarily required to support my ability to work. And my ability to work is where insurance comes from in the first place. And so I'm looking at probably $5,000 to $6,000 of out-of-pocket expenses to add to the chair to make it functional for the outdoors driving and work. Right. Making that more frustrating is there are only two providers, so where's my choice? Where's my competition? It doesn't exist. It is what it is. We had a part go out the other day. We were on a family vacation, cruise ship no less. Everything's in working order. Second day on a 10-day cruise, the batteries died without warning. Now, having been on that turn-up truck before, I was smart enough to bring my manual wheelchair, so I wasn't stuck in the bed. Right? So rather than enjoying Puerto Rico, we had to go down to the auto parts store and go pick up two 12-volt batteries and schlep them back to the cruise ship and get their engineers to install them. Right? But those batteries were $600 for the pair. And of course, insurance doesn't pay for them because the doctor did not write the order and it did not go to the provider of choice. Well, how can the doctor write an order and how can I get it done with the local approved provider when I'm in the middle of an ocean? Doesn't matter. Right, right. So $600 out of pocket, out of an expensive vacation that was already too much. So continuing on that blue tax idea, right? For the privilege of going, Brian, remember, I need assistance. So that means I'm paying someone to go on vacation with me and eat their expense. Right. So then if you add this to a family of four or something or five, right, these are astronomical challenges. And I think if we could use some better metrics, some greater competition, a little more free market, and the stoppage of the national vendors from buying up mom-and-pop vendors who specialize in service to the customer rather than then forcing us to use these 800 numbers, right, and pay for service and equipment that really doesn't meet the standard that it should. So that's part of my blue tax mantra. And let me keep going here. Right. You use Uber every now and then? Right. Well, there is not an Uber for someone who uses a wheelchair in Tallahassee. Right. All of our citizens can use Uber here in the town. The taxi cabs used to have wheelchair lifts in their vans, but after COVID, they got away with not keeping them on the road. So the other day when we went on our anniversary trip and needed to get to the airport with my six bags just for me, right, I had to rent one of those medical transport vehicles to get me, my bags, my wife, and my caregiver transported to the airport for a round-trip figure of $300. $300 should be able to get you to Orlando and back. And this is from point A to point B in Tallahassee. That's part of the blue tax that people just don't understand or appreciate. And that's just, you know, around the edges. And if you dig deep into that well, the tax or the expense that's unique to the disability population just keeps getting deeper. How about hearing aids? We all know hearing aids are not a part of our health insurance. Right? They run for anywhere from $1,000 to $4,000 out of pocket. Right? And then, of course, you need insurance in case you lose it, destroy it, or otherwise run over it with your wheelchair. Right? If we can't hear or can't communicate, that's another handicapping blue tax kind of issue. The issues go on and on, and it would be my hope that the state of Florida, especially for those who are working or choosing to give back, volunteering, or somehow putting some sweat equity into our state, that we might be able to have some resources or better goods and services that would eliminate some of this blue tax, so that we were able to save for retirement, right, to have that well-being when it's our time to put the boots up and get off the horse. I am J.R. Harding, and that's The View from here.
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0: Welcome back. Tallahassee Talks with Brian Cerny coming to you on this occasion with a very special audience in mind. Those of you who are concerned about staying prepared for severe weather throughout the year. It's part of our Tallahassee Prepared annual campaign where we run TV and radio and billboards, all kinds of stuff. 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And I should tell you, too, that this portion of the broadcast is being brought to you by Wood and Glass down there on South Monroe. Started in 1945. One of the last remaining legacy businesses, Jack Whidden, started that company just after Second World War. Still in business, three generations later. They're amazing people, and they are proud to be sponsors of today's show, along with Tony Kelly Heating and Air Conditioning, another guy, Tony Kelly, now being run by the next generation of his folks over there. And if you've just joined us, I'll spare myself the embarrassment by just saying we have Tallahassee Police Chief Lawrence Revel, and how about EMS Chief Chad Abrams? And then Director Odom,
26: thanks,
0: David, CDA.
26: Good morning.
0: Yes, and Deputy Chief Mike Haddon, right?
27: Yes, sir.
0: Leon County Sheriff's Office Chief of Staff, Argatha Gilmore. But thankfully, I have very capable people around me at all times, including the five of you, who can help us better appreciate what it takes. You know, the magnitude of the job itself, just doing what you do. I mean, that's at a certain level of proficiency that I don't understand. I really don't. Because I could do this for a day, day and a half, and then I'd be calling, you know, chief's office and saying, I can't do this. I did the ride along. That's it. I'm done. But you folks have dedicated your lives to this, and the men and women who serve with you have done the same. And then you have the level of challenge in working together as agencies, dealing with city, dealing with county, and we all know that those boys and girls get along so well, and we love that, especially when they can tee off in a commission meeting or whatever. But then comes the world of technologies, and because you guys can't do your job the way you do it, without all of the technology that has now become just part and parcel of this effort. Thank goodness. But then something called CrowdStrike comes along and just takes us back three decades, or at least a couple of decades. And you, would you say earlier, David, that you're all of a sudden working with paper and pencil and
26: that's
0: trying
26: it.
0: To...
26: That's the backup
0: Do people
26: plan, right?
0: even know how to write anymore? It's a question mark.
26: Do they know how to spell?
0: Do they
26: That's
0: know what
26: the
0: a
26: question.
0: Yeah, spelling is? Yeah. Pencils? What's a pencil? Yeah, that speaks to the magnitude of the cultural shift, no doubt. But in your world, man, that's lifeblood, right?
26: It is, but the amazing part about it, though, is that you see this group of people that are faced with this critical incident of, hey, the system's going down, and what do they do? How they respond? And it's without a beat. Just pick up, okay, this is what we've got to do. And we never miss. I don't know that the public even knew that we had a problem because the level of service that we knew that we could continue to do, even with a pencil and paper, we're going to do it because there's a commitment. And the commitment is really what we're talking about. The commitment of, we're going to make this work. We're going to figure out a solution. We're going to do it now. And we're going to make sure that we're serving this community the best we can.
0: So are there contingencies in place? You guys think through all of this. Mm-hmm. If we don't have, then what?
26: There is. And we have to kind of work through those contingencies to make sure we practice those and to make sure we have it. But when we have something like CrowdStrike that happens, it's out of our control. So what do? There's a plan B. And we go to the plan B and we make sure that we execute that plan effectively. And that's what will happen in this case on Friday. Again, probably didn't even realize we had a problem. And that's the sign of success for us, is that they didn't even know that we had a problem. So
0: is redundancy there for you a big part of that where, okay, this situation isn't working, plan B is, we've got this. And that begs the question, well, if you're on the job and the vehicle is having a problem or the officer is down, the training kicks in. Or the training is always there, but the thought is, okay, what's the next step? And is it sort of ad lib, or is there a clear, strict sort of process? How does that work?
8: I mean, our people do a phenomenal job of just they're problem solvers. That's what they do, and so we train and we train and we train and we train. And one of the things that we all do, it's a mindset that all the officers grow up with, is what if, and we play what if all the time. What if this happens? What if I ride up on a bank robbery? What if I, somebody comes out with a gun? What if, my computer goes down? What if? And so we're always playing those what if games to see what happens. But then we collectively, as agencies, we work together to make sure that we understand those things. So if the CDA were to go completely down for some reason, we have a backup place that all the people can go to, and we can keep right on trucking. If vehicles go down, we have spare vehicles, that we go to. We have backup systems. Our real-time crime center is just a phenomenon all into itself, in the way that the agencies have worked together and set that up with FSU and the School of Criminology. Mm-hmm. And the technology that's in that building and the things that they're doing, is amazing. And as we look at all this technology, it is critical to what we do and how we do it and how efficiently we do it. But we also, every one of those technologies, we have contingencies in place to make sure that if they go down or they're not available, we can still perform our jobs and still perform it seamlessly.
0: Okay. So you mentioned FSU emergency manager David Merrick over there. Wow. Yeah. That guy is scary good. Yeah. I don't even want to know what he knows. That's how incredible that is. With that in mind, if any one of these agencies is so badly crippled, we'll say, a hurricane came through and, man, we're down 30%. Whether it's personnel, equipment, operations, do the other agencies somehow coordinate that? Does the sheriff's office call TPD and say, guys, what do you need? Or how does that work?
9: Right. So as Chief Rebel mentioned, the backup is located at the sheriff's office, the Leon County Sheriff's Office. Mm-hmm. So we did that to happen at not the last one that we had, but trying to remember which, where we had
26: the
9: little
26: frequent.
9: The little frequent came over. And so we have it set up where we have a replica, if you will. So as soon as we don't skip a beat, we're already sending someone over from CDA, also from the real time that we have, ready to go because we see it's coming. The one great thing that we have too, with EMS, we're already meeting daily, maybe twice a day, that we're staying on top of how it's going. And so we have that foresight of planning, especially during a disastrous kind of event. And then our people come together also at the round table to ensure that how we're going to make sure that we got the contingency plan. Yesterday, we call it the hot wash from the CrowdStrike. If we go back to that, we came together to look at our debrief and to see what do we need to do next time this happened, what to do, what did we do well. And so that keeps us stay prepared. And as we do that, that makes us even better and get prepared for the next one. I do like the fact that we have the foresight to look ahead, to anticipate that it's going to come. Now, CrowdStrike started around about, I guess, 1:30 in the morning. Right. When you turn your TV on early in the morning, you see all the lines at the airline. Then, of course, we're turning on our television. We're calling our IT people to see how it impacted us. And we did. It impacted us, but we came through it because we did have a contingency plan.
0: And that's the thing about cybersecurity that is so damnable and infuriating. A hurricane, we've gotten pretty good about seeing the radar, knowing that it's going to come at us. Not with this kind of stuff. You flip on your TV and all of a sudden you're in trouble. People in Australia had known about it for a few hours prior to our knowledge. Folks, if you're getting anything out of this, you should realize that while we admonish you to stay prepared, it's being modeled for you. Because these people are doing that constantly, staying prepared so that they can better serve us. Folks, you're in tune with Tallahassee Talks with Brian Cerny. 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
14: News this hour at Town Hall. I'm Bob Agnew in Washington. It's not good news for consumers this week coming from U.S. oil producers. Here's Bill Alexander.
16: ExxonMobil and Chevron warn that global supplies of diesel and other refined products will likely remain tight and lead to persistently high prices in the second half of the year as the Iran war continues to cause major energy disruptions. Both companies reported large jumps in second quarter refining profits on Friday as declining fuel stockpiles combined with curtailed exports from China and refinery outages in Russia led to higher margins.
14: That is correspondent Bill Alexander reporting. K.T. McFarland, former Deputy National Security Advisor to President Trump, told the Salem Radio Network this week that it still remains a mystery to her as to who gave the green light for Dr. Fauci to resume the potentially very dangerous gain-of-function research after the Obama administration terminated that practice.
15: You would think of the severity of it that it would go pretty high up in the government chain of decisions, but maybe not. I mean, maybe this is something that Fauci himself did, or people working for Fauci, or maybe the NIA. I don't know. I'd love to see the investigation.
14: Fauci refused to answer any questions when he appeared before a Senate panel this week to talk about his handling of the COVID-19 crisis. Ukraine's President Vladimir Zelensky tried to get President Trump to help him secure Elon Musk's Starlink satellite services.
17: The push for expanded use of Starlink comes as Zelensky looks for alternate ways to mitigate the need for U.S. Patriot air defense systems to thwart the steady barrage of Russian missile and drone attacks on Ukrainian territory. The interceptors are in shorter supply as the U.S. and Israeli war against Iran continues to rage. Zelensky reportedly made the request directly to Mr. Trump in an Oval Office meeting this week during his whirlwind trip to Washington. He also told lawmakers later on Capitol Hill that he wanted Starlink to help with targeting inside Russia.
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14: More fallout from FIFA's private equity plan.
19: Senior FIFA advisor Carlos Cordero is resigning as an advisor to FIFA president Gianni Infantino. He says it's in protest of FIFA and Infantino's plan for private investors to buy stakes in the World Cup. Cordero represented FIFA on the White House task force for the World Cup. He says, "I cannot stand by while FIFA considers selling a stake in the World Cup." Cordero, a former Goldman Sachs banker and the former U.S. Soccer Federation president, says, "Let me be clear, I had no involvement in this proposal, and I oppose it unequivocally." I'm Donna Water.
14: Also at Town Hall, football analyst and former Dallas Cowboys quarterback Tony Romo has been suspended by CBS. That follows Romo's arrest on suspicion of operating while intoxicated. The 46-year-old Romo recently pulled over while traveling on an Interstate 43 near Milwaukee. More on these stories at townhall.com. A never-before-used federal court is now being put into action. It has to do with who's being allowed to stay in the country and who's not, according to correspondent Willie Nelson.
20: The Trump administration has activated the Alien Terrorist Removal Court for the first time ever to deport an Afghan woman accused of knowing about and helping radicalize her family's terrorist plans. Her son and son-in-law pleaded guilty to plotting an Election Day 2024 attack for the Islamic State. Acting Attorney General Todd Blanche said the court was created 3 decades ago to remove alien terrorists who never should have been in the country. Willie Nelson, Los Angeles.
14: President Trump has claimed that Israel is very happy about a newly announced deal with the Palestinian terrorist group Hamas, even though the country has yet to formally and publicly agree to all of its terms. The statement came on Friday as the president led a cabinet meeting at Maryland's Camp David, a presidential retreat. And if that deal does come to fruition, it promises to bring an end to the war. More of these stories.

0: License number CCC133-1204.
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3: We're back with the second hour here of this fine radio show that you love so much, Tallahassee Talks, coming to you from the Argonaut Red Eye Coffee Studios of Moose Magnificat. Yes, ma'am. We are the station that brings you all local musicians playing their original songs all the time. And it is their original music. So if you really kind of dig into, you know, Tallahassee and this remarkable music community that is ours, it's well represented, we'll just say that, with all of the various artists that we are.

the local, you know, high school choir started musically when I was a kid, playing various instruments and so forth. So I had this background. When I got to Seattle University, I sang with their opera company for those 4 years, had a voice coach, all that jazz. I was supposed to go sing for the Seattle Opera Company, or at least audition. That didn't happen because I ended up really wanting to figure out a way to help people live their lives in ways that are more productive and enjoyable. And so I got involved with sociology, social research, social work, marriage and family counseling. All of that brought me to Florida State in 1978. Hey, that rhymes. Met this lovely young woman, Annette DiBella. We married, 4 kids, 10 years in the making of those 4 kids. And so now I look back through those many years. Annette and I sang together professionally for several years in those early days all around the region. Our kids, all 4 of them, musical. So, yeah, I'm just trying to give you this backstory because it happens that when I come across someone of this caliber, Madison holds her bachelor's of music and vocal performance and a graduate certificate of professional practices in music performance from Wichita State University. You're definitely going to be encouraged, inspired, informed with this young lady as she comes to us on behalf of Tallahassee Community Chorus, along with her colleague, our beloved Jan Smith, joining us along with Madison to bring us news of great joy. It happens that Madison is a celebrated soloist, equally at home in her solo work as well as in her choral repertoire. She's performed in operas and concerts all across the country with Florida State, Wichita State. She actually had a relationship as a student with who is the person who is now the artistic director for Tallahassee Community Chorus, none other than Dr. Michael Hannawalt. So he was her choral director back in those early days, I believe in high school. She'll tell us about that. But yeah, her repertoire is extensive. But then she comes to us with this ability to apply that same level of devotion and my friends, to be a professional at this level, as she is, it's no less demanding than an athletic enterprise. If you're going to be a professional football player, baseball player, if you're going to excel in a profession, whether in athletics, musical performance, in business, yeah, there are those demands that must be attended to, those prerequisites, we'd say, just basic sort of expectations that are just predetermined for you. You don't walk in to decide, oh, yeah, I'd kind of... No, this has to be a lifelong journey if, in fact, you're going to continue in the profession. I mean, think about it. Law, engineering, medicine... go down the list of all of those disciplines, we say, whether professional or academic. Yeah, this is a life path. This is a choice you make. Well, that's what you have here. And no less, Jan Smith, for her part, by training and by practice, she was an attorney for many years. Has stepped away from her role in that capacity, but her devotion to this organization has just been famous. It's not only admirable because of her personal devotion, but her facility with it. You know, so what you're going to find out with these two is that they.

0: share a very common sort of perspective on how you go about producing something that is world class. I know that sounds cliche, but I'm trying to underscore the point that you don't get to use that that phrase. Certainly I won't use it lightly when you have the kind of people involved and the kind of devotion from those who are the singers, those who are the directors, and those who are the administrators. It is a very, very well-organized organization that, frankly, by itself is inspiring. And you haven't even heard them sing yet. So, but that's coming up. Their season opener is November the 22nd, so we'll get into that here shortly. Just a quick reminder, too, that as a broadcast, it's our purpose to bring as much good and great and encouraging and inspiring conversation as we can in the time that we're given. We're on the air every week for you. 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Honored to be a part of that lineup over there. 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And here we are going into the month of August. My friend, it's been a remarkable number of months in this year of 2026. And, you know, we're about almost three-fourths of the way through. Looking forward to the coming season when you have people like the Tallahassee Community Chorus, the Tallahassee Symphony Orchestra, and other organizations that do it for the love of it, you know, devoted to us as people who live here, work here, care for our families in our community, and to have people of this caliber right alongside us is a gift. And it's a wonderful gift. So in the months ahead, we'll encourage you to make sure that you get your tickets for the TC Chorus performances and try to make sure that you stay in tune with us, because as we go forward, we continue to find opportunities to bring to you those people who we think you're going to find inspiring, informing, educational, and just a whole lot of fun. 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

0: When was the last time you randomly did something nice for someone that means a lot to you? Now, I say this every day at the end of my show, for everybody to be a better person today than you were yesterday. Well, one way to do that is to drop it in a penthouse and get a gift for someone who deserves it. It'll brighten their day, their week, maybe even their year. You don't have to wait for a holiday or special occasion, so don't wait to go check out a true local gem serving Tallahassee since 1988. Now, sing along with me, and I'll see you at Pentalpa.
1: Hey, you, can't you read the sign? It says, keep off the grass.
2: Oh, but I just wanted to feel it.
1: Excuse me?
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2: Ooh, yes. I would love to tell people to stay off my lawn.
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2: Stay off my lawn.
4: What would you do if I sang?
5: You have heard the tale of this wonderful organization called the Tallahassee Community Chorus. You've heard it from us. I suppose, in some respects, the more wonderfulness part of that is that they're constantly pushing that envelope, reinventing, challenging themselves, challenging us to think bigger, broader, stronger about this wonderful world of choral music. But it also brings us right back to the fact that Tallahassee Community Chorus represents you and I as a community among ourselves. They bring us a reason to sing. I mean, even if you think you can't carry a tune, it's hard to not at least hum along when TC Chorus is in full-throated performance, and they will be again starting in November. We thought, let's get a little bit of a head start on this, because here in the month of August, their rehearsals begin. Think about that. August, September, October, and then in late November comes their first show. Folks, these are folks that volunteer their time, in the words of John Houseman, for the love of it. They are amateur. That love permeates everything they do. And oh, by the way, just in case you hadn't noticed, they represent us on a world stage, because they're not just, you know, hanging out here. Not a bad thing to do. I'm just saying, they get beyond what is Tallahassee. They were up in New York here recent. We're going to talk about that as we welcome their newly appointed, celebrated executive director, Madison Rhodes. How are you, my friend?
6: I'm so well, thank you.
5: God, you're gorgeous. All right, and then the even lovelier and more gorgeous Jan Smith, who has served this organization quite faithfully as president. Jan, good to have you back in here again.
7: Thank you, Brian. Once it's always again a pleasure to be here.
5: Well.
7: Usually.
5: Read that again. What does it say on your card? Say that again. Usually. Yeah, until I start beating up on you. Dr. Hannawald has pointed that out. He said, you know, you guys have this kind of sibling thing going on. Isn't it? Do you think that's true?
7: I think that's
5: like,
7: true.
5: Like, yeah, kind of a brother and sister just picking on each other. Actually, I'm picking on you. You're always nice. Madison Rhodes. Let me tell you a little bit about this young lady. Nationally respected soprano, celebrated for her wonderful combination of exquisite technique and expression. Huh. Brings those exact performance qualities with an extension cord of energy from heaven. Gosh, I wish I'd written this. Her role as executive director now with Tallahassee Community Chorus will be a wonderful opportunity for her to bring all of that to bear. Madison, this is a... I don't know that this is maybe your lifelong dream, but my goodness, it's certainly got to be part of this whole imaginated, is that a word? Imagined professional endeavor.
6: Oh, it is, Brian. It is. I asked God for an opportunity to serve his people, and he gave me the Tallahassee Community Chorus. So
5: godless as they are, you're more of the evangelist than walking in. Hear ye.
6: So in this past year, I came to Tallahassee a few years ago in the opera program at Florida State University and started the doctorate. And in this past year, I realized that I wanted something more than just singing, than just pursuing that professional singing career.
5: Nice.
6: And this opportunity presented itself. Jan and Dr. Hannawalt were so kind, and they invited me to look into this opportunity with the chorus, and it's been everything I dreamed of.
5: Wow. That's a statement.
6: Yeah.
5: What is it about this dream that is so enjoyable, I guess, and engaging for you?
6: Well, I've had a passion for choral music since I was really little. I was the youngest member of my community chorus back in Salina, Kansas, where I'm from. And since I started so young, that instilled in me the importance of it being a community. And the TC Chorus, we're an intergenerational chorus. We can have members in high school, and we can have members all the way into their 90s. So everyone comes together to perform, to build community, to build connection, and to let their souls sing together. And getting to facilitate that in an administration perspective is actually exactly what I wanted. Yeah.
5: So we're going to get to that administration part. Jan, you've got to be over here delirious with joy that you have somebody as dedicated, devoted, capable, visionary as Madison is. Because I think the last couple times that you and I have talked, I mean, you've been saying, okay, we're almost there, and now you've got somebody who's like, yeah, we're gonna get over that next level of development. Is that fair?
8: Yeah, I mean, we've had a number of executive directors who were either volunteers or part-time, and Madison is our first full-time executive director, and she's paid full-time, so she's a professional, and this is where we've wanted to go, you know, for some time, and I'm really glad that Madison decided that she wanted to do this.
5: You seem giddy. I mean,
8: we've been working very well together. You know, she's learning, and
5: well, you're both beautiful.
8: I'm looking
5: people.
8: Forward to
5: Why
8: not doing the executive director's job.
5: There's that.
8: Yeah.
5: Yes, where you actually get to go home right. now and then and have a personal life of some kind. Yeah. Wow, what a great, great matchup.
6: I've told my family from the very beginning of this job that that is one of the reasons I loved it so much, is working with Jan. We make a very good team. We're very similar.
5: Look at that. What do you think is similar, Jan?
8: Well, I think we have similar goals and ways of doing things. We're both really organized.
6: Yep.
8: And, you know, we've just kind of found a way to kind of work together, and we kind of know pretty much without having to talk a lot about it, what the other one's
5: thinking. That really
8: thinking.
5: Is
8: so
5: cool.
8: It's a really nice, it's been a very nice thing, and I'm very happy.
5: You anticipate where that next step is going to be before you have to explain it to everybody or to one another. So it's that kind of dance, isn't it?
8: Mm-hmm.
5: Yeah. And you got an able dance partner.
6: We're in harmony, you might say.
8: Yes, we are.
5: Oh, stop. no more music references from this point forward. Okay. When you think of where the chorus, let's say, in its history has been and where you are now, this feels, I don't know, maybe it's overstating, but it feels exponential in terms of the leap forward. Because I know that the chorus has always been there, and you've had great leadership professionally and musically and such.
8: Mm-hmm.
5: And now you've got, it's like you've brought in this power player who's going to say, okay, boys and girls, now we go to that exponential leap. Is that, am I overstating this?
6: Well, I think the biggest thing that's facilitated this feeling of an exponential growth is all of us getting ready for next season. Next season is our 40th anniversary. So we have started having a steering committee looking at how we can get ready to celebrate that monumental 40th anniversary. The entire board is working together with that steering committee. Half of our planning is on this season, and the other half is getting ready to launch
5: the next season. Right. So we're talking 2027. Mm. So 27, 28.
6: Yep.
5: Right. Wow.
8: I know, right?
6: That's what feels like so much exponential growth.
5: Yeah.
6: We're ready to step into this next level of the chorus.
5: Right.
6: And I think getting ready for the 40th anniversary is what's helping that so much.
5: How cool is that?
6: Yeah.
8: That's true.
5: How cool is that?
8: Yep.
5: Well, okay. Now, I promise that I'm going to keep my remarks to a minimum. Good luck with that. But we are going to take a quick break, and then we'll be back with more of this wonderful conversation. Madison Rhodes, Jan Smith, talking Tallahassee Community Chorus. You are in tune with Tallahassee Talks with Brian Cerny. Stay with me.
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10: With SRN News, I'm Bob Agnew in Washington. President Trump told reporters at Camp David yesterday the new agreement with Hamas, between Hamas and Israel, is a great breakthrough, even though it's certain to have what he calls its ups and downs. Secretary of State Marco Rubio was on hand for the captain meeting, praised the president for helping to hammer out that agreement. Rubio among those gathered with the president for a first-of-its-kind cabinet meeting at Camp David, notable because the White House says it is the first live televised cabinet meeting ever to be held at the presidential retreat, giving reporters and viewers a rare look inside the presidential compound there. The topics discussed included everything from Iran to U.S. immigration policies. Also, at SRNnews.com, the State Department is continuing to promote life, and it's encouraging countries overseas to adopt pro-life policies and discouraging policies that would promote abortion.
11: 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Thunderstorms likely today. Otherwise, cloudy skies with a few peaks of sun. High temperatures reach up to 85. Winds out of the southwest, 5 to 10 miles per hour. Mainly cloudy skies expected again tonight. Chance of thunderstorms. Lows dip down to about 73. Storms likely tomorrow, 83. 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Right now, it's 80 degrees.
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5: We're back. We're talking with Jan Smith, Madison Rhodes, Tallahassee Community Chorus. The first performance is November 22nd. Tell us about the season coming up, because we're going to get at this idea that you're really, what is it, like 36 months, the next, really arguably, the 3 years worth of time as you go through the current landscape on into the 27-28 season. But tell us about this opening performance. What's that all about?
8: Well, it's called Glory to Peace. Our season theme is A Journey in Song. So we're kind of building towards the 40th anniversary through the season. And the first concert is kind of it's a jubilant celebration of glory and peace and things like that. So we'll be performing John Rutter's Gloria, which is a very, very nice,
5: intense, very
8: nice, and beautiful piece of music. And also one of the five mystical songs by Ray Vaughan Williams, Let All the World in Every Corner Sing. And then we'll close with a newer work called
6: The Armed Man, A Mass for Peace
8: by
6: Carl Jenkins.
8: So it's a newer piece, and it's a long piece, so it'll close the concert, and that's kind of the peace part of the concert. And I think it'll be gorgeous. I really do.
6: And then in January we are bringing back one of our fan favorites. We're doing Sounds of the Cinema 2. So perfect for that holiday season. You can bring the family. We're gonna do movie music.
5: I love that.
8: Yeah.
5: That happens when?
6: January
8: 24th.
5: So that's right, boys and girls. November the 22nd, season opener, and then we step aside for Christmas holidays and such.
8: We do perform in the seasonal celebration.
5: But you do that, too.
8: We do that, too, in December.
5: In December.
6: 6th.
5: And that's kind of a combination, right? A collection of?
8: It's kind of like Choral Prism.
5: I like that.
8: That's what I call it, because it's all the FSU choirs and us. And each choir performs something.
5: It's such a cool
8: thing. And the choirs
5: thing.
8: Are singing from all over the auditorium. It's a really beautiful.
6: Surround
8: cool
6: sound choir.
8: Yeah, it's a really
5: Don't
8: beautiful
5: you love
8: way
5: that?
8: To bring
5: yeah.
8: in the season. So.
5: And I want to tell the folks that are listening, if you have in some way tasted of this great music, and I don't mean in general just choral music, but really what goes on with Tallahassee Community Chorus, you know, this is something we just look forward to. It is such a vital part of us finding, I don't know, refreshment and repurposing ourselves to say, by golly, you know what? It is worth it. We're going to keep going. We're going to push forward. We're going to take a bit of pause, I suppose, and find this respite with these people who are over here working hard. I mean, and any of you who have participated in these kinds of things as a singer, it's not magic. It's hard work, and it's devotion. your performance is in November, but you're already engaged in this rehearsal schedule, both of you as singers, there's the moment that you come together in rehearsal, but it's the hours of prep. It's the personal discipline as a vocalist. It's learning all of the music. Madison, speak to that. What kind of devotion does that require of a person?
6: So much. Yeah. To actually have a fully alive experience. Yeah. If you're going to sing choral music, I mean, frequently we do music in another language. Mm-hmm. Well, you can't just sing another language and have it mean something unless you know what it means. So it takes mm-hmm. the devotion to write in your translations and then take them to heart so that as you are singing and making this music with everybody, you feel it. You mean what you are saying. Mm-hmm. So every note is prepared. Every translation is prepared. Kind of relates to some of my background in opera music as well. Mm-hmm. But every single piece has to be treated with care to feel fully alive when you sing it and when you perform it. And I think that's what's so special about us as the chorus, because you have over 200 singers on that stage fully alive, mm-hmm. bringing mm-hmm. you that performance.
5: Engaged and devoted. You know, do you think that, in fact, we'll say culturally, American culture especially, maybe Western, but American culture, we're oversaturated. Someone said to me that we're not just entertainment oriented. We're entertainment addicted.
6: Oh yeah.
5: We're constantly in need of that next. But as a consequence, I think, I mean, it seems to me, you tell me if you agree or disagree here, but I think when we hear this kind of music you're talking about, this isn't the next shiny thing. This isn't because we showed up on somebody's TV show. This is based in a rootedness that is heartfelt, it's devoted, comes from your gut. And as you say, intellectually, emotionally, you got to understand what it is that is being brought to that listener, to that audience.
6: Exactly.
5: That doesn't just happen, does it?
6: No.
5: Yeah. When you started singing, you were a little kid. Mm. Now you're not a little kid. And yet, have you, at the same time, recognized more and more of that development as you've grown in your own person and in your own professional experience?
6: Oh, absolutely.
5: Describe that for me.
6: Every time I get to sing, the most of that development happens when I'm singing with others. I've had a solo career, but my heart lies in choral music. Hmm. So that development of devotion happens the most when I'm singing with other people, and it almost feels like electricity because you're all devoted to the same purpose. Hmm. And it grows. It becomes more than yourself, more than what you can give, and certainly exceeds the instant gratification of today's entertainment world. Hmm. Yes.
5: Indeed. I mean, and for Jan, sitting over here listening in on this, folks, Jan Smith is a person who, for me and personally, is inspirational because she's looked past all of the, you know, foreground and whatever obstacles or whatever challenges. And my goodness, if you're administering any kind of performing arts organization, I don't care whether it's a, you know, barbershop, you have all of that stuff. And here she is, president of this wonderful organization for years that you've been doing this.
6: Yeah.
5: But I'm saying, you got to feel like, okay, this is a new day, isn't it? Not just for the chorus, but for you personally.
8: Yeah, I really feel like, you know, the goal of having a full-time executive director, one of them, is to really help the board of directors also kind of transition from being more of the day-to-day labor for the chorus to becoming a governing, visioning, you know, organization that kind of can take a look at the bigger picture and do more broad-based planning and things like that, because they're not engaged in, you know, making sure the sound equipment's working and things like that. So that was kind of what we were, or at least what I had in mind by having a full-time executive director, someone who can kind of take on some of that day-to-day stuff and also be a leader that the board can look to, you know, for advice on things like, you know, where we are with the budget and stuff like that, so they don't have to listen to me nagging them about the budget all the time. You know, so it's just that's kind of where I see it going. And I think the board does too. You know, they were very excited. They're very excited to have Madison on board. And we did a really nice board planning retreat this past summer. And it was a good...
5: good time.
8: It was a good... yeah. It was very good exercise. So,
5: My wife and I both have been in and around artistic performing arts and artistic organizations our entire lives. So we do have a bit of appreciation for what that requires of us. Folks, it's all gorgeous, it's all beautiful, but it's all born in blood, sweat, and tears. We're going to do some more of that right here. If you'll stay with me for the remaining portion of this wonderful conversation, Tallahassee Talks with Brian Cerny.
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0: 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We'll see you there.
5: We're back and we're talking with Madison Rhodes, Jan Smith, talking about this wonderful Tallahassee Community Chorus. You know, it's one of my favorite topics. Come on. And they got so much going on. Let's just jump there, Madison. Tell us what the season is promised to bring us. What's going on? How are we going?
6: Where
5: are we
6: so going? Our theme this year is A Journey in Song. Because this is our 39th season. We're leading up to the 40th anniversary.
5: Yes.
6: So we've talked about our fall concert and our winter concert, but that spring concert we haven't told you about yet.
5: Oh.
6: We are bringing back kind of a staple of the chorus, leading forward to something even bigger, something that helped shape our legacy that we can't tell you about for the 40th
5: Ooh.
6: Anniversary.
5: Oh, I love this.
6: I know. But our spring concert will include Haydn's Creation Mass. Monumental work, absolutely elegant and beautiful, and it will lead us forward into our through our journey in song to the 40th.
5: So my next question would regard artistic director Dr. Michael Hannawalt. Is anybody making sure he's taking his vitamins and like working out every day? I mean, dear God, this man is going to be tasked. He's up for it, no doubt. What a talent he is. Another wonderful gift to this town and to this organization.
8: Well, you know, you might recall one of the reasons why we're doing the Haydn Creation Mass in the spring is because he wanted to start the 40th anniversary season with Haydn's The Creation, because that was the piece we emerged from the pandemic with.
5: That's right.
8: You know, and when he came in 2019, you know, we did two concerts and then we had to quit and then we got shut down. And he is the one who kept us together. We did Zoom meetings every week, and when we came back, the very first concert that we were able to perform in Ruby Diamond, all with masks on, was Haydn's The Creation. So that has a very special meaning for us.
5: And for us as well.
8: And for him, too, I think, you know, because it kind of marks, you know, an anniversary for him as well.
5: I mean, I don't want to... What's telltale here, what's characteristic of this organization is what I'll say is the other-centered way that they approach things, including the aforementioned very talented artistic director, Dr. Michael Hannawalt. Madison, you were recruited. You were brought in, I think. A goal, a destination, right?
6: Mm-hmm.
5: And here you are. You really sense that it is an appointment for you?
6: Well, an example of just how much this has been a path set in place is Dr. Hannawalt was my choir conductor at my undergrad at Wichita State University in Kansas.
5: Wow.
6: And I followed him here to Florida State University because, like I said, choral music was what set my soul on fire. So I followed him to continue singing, and he leads the Tallahassee Community Chorus, and the path was laid in front of me.
5: Jan, that reminds me then of some of the stories we read from the pages of history, where you see these masters, these greats, and they have their followers, their students, who then fall in and go down the list, Haydn among them, Handel, Bach, right? And so here we have a proficiency and devotion.
8: Yeah, I think it's just, you know, and it really kind of spreads through the chorus because they feel it too,
5: right.
8: You know, and that's kind of why we're really expecting to have a pretty big registration this season, and particularly in the 40th anniversary season. So we're registering singers right now
6: on
8: our website.
5: We need to do that. Mm-hmm. So if I want to register for the season, it's not too late, right?
8: Not too late. We just opened
5: the time.
8: It. Yep.
5: But we don't want to delay.
6: Registration closes August 19th. 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
5: Okay, but Madison, I just don't think I'm a very good singer. So, I mean, you know what I mean? So it's like, even my wife doesn't like listening to me when I'm in the shower. You know, she gives me grief. What do you think?
6: If you love to sing,
5: yes,
6: sing with us.
5: Can we put that on, like, our stationery?
8: Yeah.
5: If you love to sing.
8: Sing with us.
5: Sing with us.
6: We are a non-auditioned intergenerational community chorus, so you don't have to audition.
5: Whoa, wait a minute. Non-auditioned intergenerational chorus.
8: Right.
5: Wow.
8: We have people from all walks of life and all over Tallahassee, Leon County, the Big Bend, South Georgia, all come to sing. We've got people who come from as far as Apalachicola to sing with us, Chattahoochee. You know, it's just once the word gets out and they come and experience it, they come back. So it's a great thing.
5: Is there always in that, I guess, as an organization, this idea that as a chorus member, you're not just performing for your own personal interest, although there's that. There's also this gift to the community. Mm-hmm. And then there's this, we mentioned it earlier, this representation of us on a world stage. Any talks right now about travels?
8: No, we just came back from a Carnegie Hall performance in June, so we're kind of still basking in the glow of that.
5: No doubt. Carnegie,
8: we'll see. We don't know yet whether we'll be traveling anytime, but we typically travel during alternate years. This time was a little bit of a change up because we had traveled in 2025 and went to Scotland. And we got the invitation to Carnegie Hall, so we couldn't really pass that.
6: You can't really pass that up.
8: Yeah.
5: No, and how does that come about? Like, somebody there said, ooh, you guys are really cool. Come be with us.
8: Well, you know, we premiered Tim Tkach's We Are Phoenix.
5: That's right.
8: And this was the New York premiere of his piece.
5: That's right.
8: And he wanted Dr. Hanawal to conduct it. So, and when he goes, we go. We go where the conductor goes.
5: No kidding.
8: So we took 103 singers to New York. That was a lot.
5: Well.
8: And they loved it. It was great.
5: So maybe I'm that person who's done a little bit, but maybe I'm also that person who's been involved in a lot of singing, in a lot of organizational type things, and maybe choral music. What would you say to that person?
6: Oh, that we're the perfect opportunity to keep singing and keep music in your life. If you like to be involved in that sort of thing, we're very friendly. We're not a posh, uppity kind of choir. We are a community choir, but we also work hard and we put on choral masterworks. So you will still be proud of the music that we are performing. You'll be proud of the performance. If music is something you adore and you take pride in doing that work, we do it well.
5: It reminds me of the kinds of relationships that are fashioned in athletics, right? Because, you know, everybody kind of wears the uniform, you get suited up, you go and you work hard, but you belong to each other.
8: Yeah.
5: Right?
8: That's right.
5: And
6: exactly.
5: And you care for the work at hand and for each other. What a wonderful, wonderful conversation, ladies. Thank you for this. And thank you for getting us thinking about wonderful things and this 40th anniversary now up ahead. I feel refreshed. Folks, I hope you do too. Well, let's. A hearty thanks to Madison Rhodes for being here with us today.
6: Thank you, Brian.
5: Madam Executive Director that you are. And the wonderful, charming, lovely, intelligently well-positioned and studious Jan Smith, President of this here fine Tallahassee Community Chorus. Folks, it's what we do for you each week when we bring you Tallahassee Talks with Brian Cerny, the production of Spatterwork Media and Entertainment, coming to you from the Red Eye Argonaut Coffee Studios of Moose Magnificat, the world's only radio station playing all original songs from original artists living right here or born here in Tallahassee. We call it the sound of Tallahassee. 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Carl Cerny is our executive producer. Brad Mitchell is our associate producer. I'll be looking for you again next week. So come on, Tallahassee. Come talk to me.
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10: News this hour at Town Hall. I'm Bob Agnew in Washington. President Trump telling reporters the new agreement between Israel and Hamas has great potential, even though it's certain to have its ups and downs.
9: So we do have an understanding with Israel. Israel is very happy about it. Israel helped us. And they've been very good. They've been very good about it. Most people said that would be a deal that would be undoable. Now, will it go through its ups and downs? It's a very complex situation over there. The people are very complex and difficult.
10: Secretary of State Marco Rubio praising President Trump for helping to hammer out that agreement.
25: You announced last night, Mr. President, this disarmament deal that you brought about with Steve and Jared's work on Hamas is another big step as well. It's something a lot of people thought would never happen. It needs to happen, but the fact they've even agreed to it is a real achievable.
10: And Secretary Rubio, among the cabinet members gathered yesterday for what the White House says was a very unique cabinet meeting at Camp David. It was a first ever live televised meeting held at the presidential retreat, giving reporters and viewers a rare look inside the presidential retreat. The administration proposing new rail safety rules requiring Mexican train crews crossing into the U.S. to understand critical safety information in English. New changes being made at Scouting America.
26: At the National Jamboree, one of Scouting's biggest events, dedicated spaces for gay young people, women, and scouts of color have been eliminated. Some scouts who had planned to attend in West Virginia backed out. Defense Secretary Pete Hegseth threatened to end the Pentagon's century-old partnership with Scouting America if it did not make changes, including refocusing away from diversity initiatives. A Scouting America spokesperson said the organization remains fully committed to welcoming and serving all youth, but did not address questions about the changes to the Jamboree. I'm Ed Donahue.
10: More from townhall.com.
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10: Correspondent Graham Dunbar explains a plan put forth by FIFA's president that has led to a boycott by the 55 members of the European soccer body, UEFA.
11: FIFA and its president Gianni Infantino want to create a subsidiary running its events and competitions, including the crown jewel, the Men's World Cup, a $20 billion operation that will be 20% owned by private investors. Anchor Investor, a New York investment firm, created by Joshua Kushner, the younger brother of U.S. President Donald Trump's son-in-law, Jared Kushner. Another close tie between FIFA, Infantino, and the wider Trump world. Infantino has written to the 211, setting a deadline of September the 19th to accept a one-time-only offer of $20 million for each to invest.
10: That is Graham Dunbar reporting. Breaking news and analysis at townhall.com. Looking ahead to Wall Street this coming week.
12: I'm Damian Troisi, and this is the week ahead on Wall Street. Markets are getting profit updates this week from several big companies, along with the latest reports about the jobs market. Household products maker Clorox reports its latest financial results on Monday, with fast food giant McDonald's reporting its results on Tuesday. Their results and forecasts could help investors gain a clearer picture of household spending as people contend with lingering pressure from inflation. The most important update this week comes on Friday with the release of the monthly employment report for July. Employment remains one of the stronger areas of the U.S. economy, but jobs growth has been slowing amid growing caution about the impact from inflation.
10: That is Damian Troisi reporting. You'll find more on these stories at townhall.com. From Washington, I'm Bob Agnew.
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16: All right, here we go. This is Dr. James Ryan Finn. This is the Phenomenal Health Radio Show coming to you guys today, as always, with a message of love and life and health and healing that comes from within your body, because that's where healing comes from, within. That's right. No lotion, potion, pill, or injectable will ever make you healthier. It's your body that heals itself from within. You break your arm, put a cast on it. Does the cast heal the arm, or does your body heal from within? It heals from within, and that's the way everything happens. So talk to you guys today about what health looks like. And, you know, it came up in our office that we're doing Instagram and stuff, and I have a friend that has a really big social media feed and does really well with it. And I just want to get the message out for chiropractic, so we put stuff on the internet. So follow us on Instagram at Thin Chiropractic, please. But I was like, what do I got to do to get some more hits? He goes, you need hot chicks. You need big booty girls on the tail. I'm like, that is not what we're throwing out there. That is the exact opposite of what we do, because health doesn't look like that. You know, it brought it up. I talked to a lady. She was a,

jacked up, all the anabolic steroids, all the different hormones, all the different fat burners, all these things that people are taking to get the tiny waist and the veins sticking out and the six packs and the perfect, you know, the over tan skin. And guess what? A lot of these Instagram pictures are photoshopped. They're fixed. So just way too many people, you know, are spending or paying an enormous price to look what we think is healthy, not to actually be healthy. So, you know, what does health really look like? You know, you line up 10 people and you pick out the healthiest. It might not be the one with the six pack abs. They might be doing awful things to look like that. And another thing that brought up, I got a guy, you know, Brian Harrell's a friend of mine. I've been taking care of him chiropractically for a long time. And he came in the other day with his five medals, three of them gold from the global championship of martial arts. He got first in sparring. I think he got first in swords. He got first in his form. Just unbelievable, this guy, as an athlete. And you line him up with 10 people, you're not picking him out as the healthiest guy, when actually he's one of the healthiest people you'll ever meet in your life. Okay. He is not V-shaped. He's more round. He's 300 something pounds and it ain't all muscle. Okay. He's a 63-year-old IT guy, you know, that looks like an IT guy, but I see something different. I see someone who moves exceptionally well. He has exceptional balance. He competes with the best in the world. And he's also someone that gets adjusted. I've got his x-rays. I know what his x-rays look on the inside. I know he has a knife curve in his neck. I know that his pelvis is aligned. I know that he's got nerve flow from his brain running his body at optimal potential because he gets adjusted. And, you know, this guy... Brian gives us credit. We've been adjusting it for a long time. He's beating and taking, and he's beating and sparring with people much younger with him on a daily basis, in part because of his chiropractic care. But his blood levels are normal. Once again, this is a big dude. His blood pressure is normal. He doesn't have any blood sugar problems. He doesn't have any degeneration in his joints. He moves well. He sleeps well. His spirituality is a big part of that. So, you know, what does health look like? You know, don't think that you got to look like the bikini model or you're failing because that's it. When you start working out, eating right, of course you want to look better. Who doesn't want to look better? You know, you start, you know, going to the gym or whatever. I changed gyms this year. I go to an aesthetics gym where you do back and biceps and chest and tries, the muscles that make you look fit. I've had more compliments than I've ever had on my physique. And I ain't jacked. It's just not in my makeup unless I was really ready to do some very unhealthy things and dehydrated and steroids and other stuff like that. But I'm not. I just want to be healthy and well. But I'm not as fit as I was 6 or 8 months ago when people weren't giving me compliments because I was doing functional fitness. I'm on my mountain bike. I'm riding motocross. I'm doing lunges. I'm doing burpees. I'm doing squats and reverse squats and curtsy lunges and you name it. But it's not what you look like. It's how you're healing. Maybe health is waking up refreshed. Maybe health is sleeping through the night, regardless of your weight or physique or what you look like. You know, can you turn your head and look over both shoulders? You know, can you back your car up? You know, if you don't dread getting out of bed, are you recovering after a day of exercise or a long road trip or vacation? Are you dying after that? You know, do you have energy after 3 p.m.? Are you having to get jacked up on coffee? Can you bend over without thinking about it to put your shoes on? You know, can you play with your grandkids without pain? You know, are you enjoying your life instead of managing your symptoms? Healing is often noticed in the little things first. And those are the little things I'm talking about. And your nervous system matters immensely for that. Every bit of healing, if you've got a cut on your, if you skin your knee, the knee heals itself from within, but it's the brain that controls that. If you're getting the signal from your brain to your body effectively and efficiently, like it's supposed to, like you're designed to be, that's how you heal. And that's what we do in chiropractic. And that's why we've developed the Phenomenal Health Exam. It's to get to the cause of your problem. You know, we do a deep case history. What have you been through? We're trained to look and get deep into your life. And where have you been? What have you been going through? What traumas you been through? You know, what have you been through chemically, physically, emotionally? Let's talk about that. We ask questions and people say, I never thought about that, that might have contributed. Then we do bilateral weight scales, range of motion studies, orthopedic, neurological tests. We've got state-of-the-art digital x-ray in our office to

0: see what the cause of your problem is. If you've got a brain that's supposed to run the body and you've got a straight neck with degeneration in C5, C6, you are not healthy. You're not getting what you're supposed to get to your body. And that ends up being pathology. I mean, if you don't get the signal from your brain to your heart long enough, or if you don't get the signal from your brain to your heart at all, your heart's dead. You die. If there's a little bit loss of that signal, you're dying slowly. And that's just what happens. And that's with the chiropractic we do. We can look and see if you've got pressure on the nerve running your body, affecting recovery, affecting your sleep, affecting your hormones, affecting your pain, affecting your joints, affecting your stiffness, affecting your heart, lungs, and kidneys and pancreas. 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Your exercise capacity, your inflammatory markers such as C-reactive protein, which is used to access systemic to assess systemic inflammation, is better when you get adjusted. That CRP, that C-reactive protein, that inflammatory marker that's a general marker, your doctor doesn't do it much because there's no drug to treat it. Guess what gets that better? You functioning better, you healing better. And if you're feeling like crap, if you're not out there playing with your grandkids and able to pick them up, if you're not a grandma that can hike with their grandkids, if you're not able to looking forward to getting out of bed in the morning, if you're not, you know, feeling like you're getting stronger and better, you know, get in and get adjusted. 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I saw you on Instagram. I saw you on Facebook. I saw you on TikTok. I saw you wherever. Just tell us where you learned about us and say, I want to get in. 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
0: All right, here we go. This is Dr. James Ryan Finn. This is a Phenomenal Health radio show. Coming to you guys today with a message of love and life and health and healing. And want to make sure that you guys know your body heals from within. Like nothing that ever healed in your body healed any other way. You can put a cast on a broken arm. The cast does not heal. You can take medicine. It does not heal. Your body heals from within. It doesn't happen any other way. Just like a baby being conceived and born. You got two cells that become 4, 8, 16, 32, and 9 months later, the baby comes out. The mom didn't have to think when to grow a heart or when to grow an arm or when to grow a kidney or liver. The body knew how to do that. That baby needed no interference. And more often than not, that works out like it's supposed to. Same thing with your health. If you do not interfere with the natural processes by which your body heal, you will be healthy. You don't need help. You need no interference. There's lotions, potions, pills, injectables. None of them make you healthy. None of them will make you heal. But nothing lets your body function better like a chiropractic adjustment because it's your brain that controls all the healing. Your brain controls all the healing. Anything that's ever healed in your body was run and controlled by the brain, whether it was a bone knitting back together after being broken, whether it was a virus or bacteria that invaded your body and got out of hand and bloomed. It's your immune system that took care of that. All that is run by your brain. That's run by your nervous system. That's why chiropractic patients have greater health outcomes. People that get adjusted regularly, okay, which they define as 5 years or more regularly. Nothing wrong with them. They got adjusted for wellness reasons. Those people took 85% less medication than people their same age. Huge. 59% less days hospitalized. The health expenditure for these people was one-third the national average. One-third what people were spending on healthcare went to these people because they just didn't need it. So get adjusted. And today we're talking about getting outside. We've got just this horrible epidemic in our kids. The epidemic in kids, okay, we've got kids with more than 40% of kids in our country now have a chronic condition, okay? That's a chronic condition. 40% of children having a chronic condition. 1 in 5 kids over age 6 are obese. 1 in 4 teens having pre-diabetes. 1 in 4 teens pre-diabetic. How is it possible? You know, 70% of kids get most of their calories. 70% of kids' calories are coming from ultra-processed foods. You know, kids are sicker, heavier, more allergic, more anxious, more medicated, more sedentary, and eating worse foods than previous generations. And trying to change that. The MAHA movement, Make America Healthy Again. They're working on that. They flipped the food pyramid upside, encouraging people to get outside. But so sedentary kids' health outcomes are ugly. You know, more obesity, worse insulin sensitivity, higher blood pressure, poor sleep, poor mental health, weaker bones and muscles. The World Health Organization says physical activity in children supports bone health, muscle growth, healthy development, motor development, while 80% of adolescents worldwide, 80% of kids don't meet activity guidelines, even though it helps with those things. You know, in school performance, it is real. Poor test scores, poor grades, lower educational attainment, significant association between physical activity and sedentary behavior and academic grades. And, It's about $192 billion a year of U.S. healthcare costs and 1 in 10 premature deaths from not moving your butt. Okay? Ask your doctor if getting off your butt is right for you. And they'll probably tell you, yeah. There's very few things. You just feel crappy. You just, like, don't have energy. You're achy in your joints. You're not sleeping well. All of those things can be fixed with a little bit of physical activity. Just get outside. You know, it's one of the biggest things that happens as kids. And maybe, you know, if you're my age, I'm 50-something years old. Man, we were outside all the time on our bikes, raising canes, just terrorizing the neighborhood. And there's a bit of a resurgence in that. In that there's all these e-bike kids now, and they're riding around on their e-bikes, and they're ripping around, and it's amazing to see. You know, as an adult, it's like, you know, plug the commercial for an e-bike right now. They're just so much fun. You get on this thing, you don't have to be, they're pedal assist bikes, and you pedal, and it just has a little motor that gives you extra juice, and it's just the most fun thing ever. And we have amazing trail system where we are. And we can get out on these things. And these kids, I see gangs of kids in my neighborhood. There are like 20-something kids ripping around on their little e-bikes and e-motorcycles, and just the executive function that comes along with operating a vehicle like that as a kid. Like, one of the best executive function training devices may be a bicycle. E-bikes, same thing. Every ride is going to teach you balance and judgment and risk assessment and focus and resilience and independence. And those are life skills, not bike skills. All right? The kids that are riding dirt bikes and mountain bikes and bicycles are always, they're developing fitness and confidence and independence, social skills as they're riding in a gang and who's the leader of the gang and who goes first, resilience, but just real world problem solving. Those traits are strongly associated with better long-term health functioning. And there's controversy right now. There's a patient came in the office the other day. I saw this kid just riding a wheelie right down the street. And I was like, fantastic. And they're like, no, it's awful. I'm like, wait a minute. You know, would you rather be in front of an iPad? You know, would you rather than be stuck in a room somewhere? But those kids have better health outcomes. Now, it's a risk. And I got news for you. Life is a risk. If you're out there on a bicycle, on a motorcycle, on an e-bike, on whatever you're on, you're going to gain some life skills. And just encourage you guys to do that. For seniors, e-bikes are spectacular. You know, it takes the hills out of it. You don't want to ride up a hill and huff and puff and barely be able to move and have that bike in the granny gear that you can barely do it and you're huffing and puffing at the top. You get that e-bike, you put that thing on go and it just rolls you up the hill. You just slowly pedal your pedals and it takes you up the hill. Out on the trails here, I ride mountain bikes and motocross and dirt bikes I have a mountain e-bike now, and it's got pedal assist. When you pedal, it gives you a little bit of extra juice, and it's amazing. You can cover way more ground. The tires are a little bigger, harder, just a little bigger, wider, tougher wheels on it, some bigger suspension. The thing's really neat. But we ran into these seniors. They were on their little fold-up e-bikes that they had in their little camper that they'd pulled out. And they were doing the same thing we're doing on these heavy-duty mountain bikes. They're just out there cruising around. You know, I say seniors, I mean older than me. But it's a lot of fun. Get outside. The outcome for your health, if you're getting outside and moving your body, is radically better than if you're not. You know, and maybe you don't feel like it. We have people all the time. You know, we had a kid the other day. He'd fallen off his e-bike and his hip was messed up, and we gave him an adjustment. The kids that get injured, you know, minor from sports, it's one or two visits and they're doing good. But you give me a kid that comes in that's not outside, he's on his iPad all the time, he's always on the computer, he's always gaming, it takes a long time to fix those kids. And they're not coming in with an injury. They're coming in with diabetes. They're coming in obese. They're coming in with eczema. They're coming in with allergies and anxiety, and that's a lifelong issue. So whether you have grandkids, encourage them to get outside. Buy them an e-bike if you've got the means. Buy them a bicycle. Get them outside. Ride with them. The seniors, your grandparents, being able to ride with their kids on these e-bikes, you can keep up with them. It levels the playing field. It's amazing to see the families come together around these e-bikes. So just shamelessly plugging those. I'm excited about it. But maybe you don't feel like getting out. Maybe you've got neck pain or back pain. Maybe your energy's not there. one of the greatest catalysts you can get to get moving and get you back out there. If you want to get back out there, your body just won't cooperate, is to come get an exam from us. And let's see what we can do to help you. Get the Phenomenal Health Exam. We do bilateral weight scales, deep case history. We do state-of-the-art digital x-rays, digital posture analysis, orthopedic, neurological testing, all to determine, is there pressure in your nervous system and can we take it off? And what do we have to do to take it off? And we do, when we take pressure off people's nervous systems, guess what? And it's just, it's absolutely repeatable in chiropractic offices all across the country. The patients come in and they're not feeling too good. And there's this point in their care, and it's always early on, they just feel like going and doing. They're just starting to feel a little bit, and you run with that. Literally, if you're a runner, you know, if you're a cyclist, go. 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People start feeling better. Next thing you know, they're exercising again. 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They're radically healthier, and it fixes a major problem in our country. 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One you pay for, one you don't. If you're a radio listener, if you've got this on the internet, click the one that makes an appointment and just say, hey, I'm a radio listener. I got you guys on Instagram. I got you guys on YouTube. Tell us where you're from. We're not going to charge you for your appointment. The entire exam, typically $185. We're going to waive that fee. Just tell us you learned about us. We want the message out there that you can have the health you're designed to have, because you're designed to heal from within. And just don't forget the fact that God loves you, your chiropractor loves you, and there's nothing you can do about it. Learn about

0: With SRN News, I'm Bob Agnew in Washington. President Trump says there are likely to be ups and downs in the latest peace deal that he helped hammer out between Israel and Hamas. One hiccup that could show up soon is that the Hamas terrorist group says it will not fully disarm like it's agreed to do unless Israel agrees to the creation of a Palestinian state. That's something, at least at the moment, is a non-starter for the current Israeli government and not likely to happen anytime soon. Also, at SRNNews.com, the president convened a very unique kind of cabinet meeting yesterday, the first of its kind ever at Camp David, that was live and televised. That's so that people could see the inner workings of a cabinet meeting right from there at Camp David, and also what the facility looks like from the inside out. The Pauley Market and Cauchy being banned now in New York. Cauchy's being sued by the state for billions of
1: This is meteorologist Paul Frombly with your Real Talk 93.3 weather update. Thunderstorms likely today. Otherwise, cloudy skies with a few peaks of sun. High temperatures reach up to 85. Winds out of the southwest, 5 to 10 miles per hour. Mainly cloudy skies expected again tonight. Chance of thunderstorms. Lows dip down to about 73. Storms likely tomorrow, 83. 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

When was the last time you randomly did something nice for someone that means a lot to you? Now, I say this every day at the end of my show, for everybody to be a better person today than you were yesterday. Well, one way to do that is to drop in a Pentalf and get a gift for someone who deserves it. It'll brighten their day, their week, maybe even their year. You don't have to wait for a holiday or special occasion, so don't wait to go check out a true local gem serving Tallahassee since 1988. Now sing along with me, and I'll see you at Pentalpa.

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4: 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We are coming to you guys today with a message of love and life and health and healing and happiness and wholeness. And guess what? It comes from within your body. There's nothing you've ever experienced in the way of health that didn't come from within you. Yeah, you can put some water in there. It's good for you. You can put some supplements in there. You can eat some whole healthy foods. But the health that you have comes from within. You do not get health from a lotion, a potion, a pill, an injectable. That's what you've been sold. And it's wrong. Health comes from within. It doesn't come from a bottle. It doesn't come from a pharmacy. It doesn't come from a doctor. It doesn't come from anything but from within. You've been given that. You were born with it. You were conceived by this amazing philosophy that two things come together, two cells, when people love each other, cells come together, and then they multiply. You got two become four, then eight, then 16, then 32, and so on until 9 months later, a baby comes out. So let me ask you this. Did that baby need help, or did it just need no interference? That's what you need to develop in utero is no interference. That's what your health needs is no interference. So, today, when we wait until we're sick in our current healthcare model, and they tell you you're sick because they did a blood test, you get tested every year, and oh, now your blood levels are off. Oh, now your blood pressure's high. Oh, now, you know, your cholesterol is high or you're diabetic. You know, when did that start? Okay. The problem with our current healthcare system is if you got tested every day, when's it going to tell you that you're sick? And it's after you're sick. And that's the problem. It's just reactive. And then what do they have to help you? A lifestyle change? No, the insurance companies don't get paid to provide that. No drug companies getting paid for that. So you've got lotions, potions, pills, and injectables that literally are petrochemicals most of the time that are toxins for your body. So if you think taking toxins is going to make you healthier, you're wrong. So okay, let's be for real. You got diabetics do good with insulin. Okay, we've got people with blood pressure that do good with blood pressure medication, but that's not correcting the cause of your problem. I'm not against medicine. I'm for it. I love my medical practitioners, and you probably love yours. But they don't want you on medicine any more than you do. So you got to get to the source cause of it. And we're talking about some of the healthiest things you can do, the simplest things you can do. Number one, get adjusted. 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
5: 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Chronic dehydration. Okay. Blood pressure. If you've got blood pressure issues, are you drinking enough water? That's just the simplest thing to do. What's your skin look like? Is it flexible? Do you cut easily? Do you heal quickly? Okay. Your digestion. Are you peeing and pooping like you're supposed to regularly? You know, when you pee, your stream should be like a light yellow, not too dark, not clear, but just a light yellow. And you should pee for 15 to 25 seconds. If you're only peeing for 10 seconds, you're going too often. If you're peeing for 30, 45 seconds, you're not going enough. But the dehydration prevents kidney stones and storm formation when you get hydrated. You literally cannot live without it. And it doesn't take much to be dehydrated. Okay. You need half your body weight in ounces. Okay. If you're 200 pounds, you need 100 ounces. That can come from coffee, from tea. Yes, coffee and tea dehydrate you. There's a mild diuretic effect from the caffeine, but the water in it more than offsets that mild diuretic effect. But, you know, drinking water, being dehydrated, it also comes from fruit. It comes from vegetables, things. Food has water in it. But, yeah, overall, you know, regular day, you need 100 ounces. You can lose a liter or two an hour when you're out sweating in this hot Florida sun. But just 1% dehydration, that's when you feel thirsty. Okay. Measurable changes begin. That thirst begins. Your body starts to conserve water. Your urine becomes darker. If you notice that, okay, you could be even just 1% dehydrated. 2% dehydration. Okay. And this is surprisingly common. It's almost everyone. Reaction time slows. Your concentration decreases. Headaches. When a patient comes with the headaches, one of the first pieces of advice your chiropractor can give you is how much water you're drinking. You may be dehydrated. Okay. Are you a jerk? Are you moody? Are you just being an ass? Could be you're dehydrated. Your mood is going to worsen. Your endurance is going to drop. Your perceived effort increases. Let me say that. You're 2% dehydrated. Your perceived effort increases. It is harder to get through your day. It is harder to get out of your chair, go up the stairs, get out of your car. You just are dragging with as little as 2% dehydration. Okay. So get 3 to 5% dehydrated. Now we got problems. Dry mouth. If you've ever had a dry mouth, you are big time dehydrated. You get dizziness. You can get fatigue. Your heart rate is increasing. You're not noticing this. Okay, you're going to have poor performance, your muscle cramps more likely, and just that constipation, it's going to mess up your digestion and brain fog. And your exercise performance at this point, just 3 to 5% is going to fall by 20 or 30%. Okay, 10%, delirium, inability to stand, organ injury. 15% is life-threatening. 15% dehydration, you're without rapid treatment, survival is unlikely. That's how important water is to you. And guess what? The first organ to suffer when you get even mildly dehydrated is your brain. Your attention, your memory, your mood, your decision making. Your kidneys take a big hit. Your heart has to work harder. You know, all these things are taken into account. But, you know, you're putting water in your body. You're eating healthy food. You're getting lots of rest. You're getting exercise. The thing that holds it all together is the system that runs all the other systems. That's your nervous system. Yeah. Your brain runs your body through the nervous system. And, you know, if you're doing all those things, you're still not right. You know, maybe you're on a medication. Maybe you want to get to the cause of your problem. Like maybe you're just feeling like crap. Maybe you have desiccated and dehydrated discs that feel like crap and you hurt all the time from not drinking water as a kid or not drinking water as an adult. You need to see your chiropractor. Okay. That's why that's what ties it all together. The greatest body hack out there. People drink water and take supplements and do grounding and you name it. They're praying for it. They're shooting for it. Whatever. The greatest body hack out there is to get your brain running your body. And chiropractors do that. We do a systemized analysis of your spine. In our house, we've developed what's called the Phenomenal Health Exam. It gets to the cause of your problem. That is what it's designed to. We're going to take you through a deep case history. What are you going through? You got headaches? How much water are you drinking? Pretty simple question. Okay. But we know the questions to ask. We're trained and skilled to listen to what's going on in your life and you figure out what direction your body needs. That detailed case history is paramount. I've had countless hours of training from some of the best in the world on how to figure out and talk to people and get to in their lives. And we've got a systemized way to do that. 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
4: 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Coming to you guys with a message of love, message of life, a message of healing. The fact that your body can heal itself is your greatest wealth. And most people don't realize it until it's too late. I got a lady, she comes in, she was like, founding member of the Gold's Gym on the Appalachian Parkway here in Tallahassee. And she's 80 something years old, beautiful skin, beautiful eyes, incredibly mobile. And she didn't just get in good shape. She's been in good shape for a long time. She used to sail big boats, big racing boats, 50-foot racing boats, was on a team back in the day in the Bahamas. And I don't know, just an amazing lady. You see an old lady in her big old black glasses and her short white hair, and she's kind of short and just the cutest thing you ever seen. But she's just healthy, and she moves like a 50 or 60-year-old, and she's got a story. You know, I love meeting people that are advanced age that are really healthy, because that's who I want to be when I grow up. I want to be an old person that's healthy. And so people can't see that. I mean, do you want to live to 100? Okay, maybe, maybe not. The people see that because you see old people being sick and feeble and not well. But if you could be in great health, what if you'd be in the health like you were in your 50s or in your 20s or whenever your greatest self? What if you could have great health, wake up every morning feeling good with energy ready to go? And yeah, you would want that at 100 or 200, but it's not about the years you live. It's about the healthy years. And that's why your health is your greatest wealth. I was a Soul Vegetarian Cafe here in Tallahassee, and that was their motto down there, is your health is your wealth. And I just love anything like that, that you can pour into your health and it's going to be better. You know, eating healthy, exercising, being outside, you know, having great relationships, keeping your head on straight with peace. All those things are important. And what's the alternative? You got two choices, and it starts now, okay? If you started, good. I applaud you. You're headed in the right direction. If you need to start, start. If you're not going to start, well, you're making a choice. You don't get the luxury of making the choice between heart healthy diet, you know, diabetes healthy diet, brain healthy diet, cancer friendly diet, versus not. Because literally, according to Michael Greger in his book, How Not to Die, this is Michael Greger, MD, 97% of the pills that you take don't work, okay? It just doesn't even work. You think, my dad goes and says, okay, you got high cholesterol, you're going to take this medication and it's going to save your life. Simply not true, okay? You go and you take a cholesterol-lowering medication, according to this study. You take it for 6 years, and the risk of death goes down about 3%. How many pills is that? Okay, you're taking, you know, one or two pills a day. You know, let's call it two a day. Two times 365 times 6 years. You know, if you take 4,380 pills, you're going to reduce your risk of death by 3%. That's not what they're telling people, folks. That's not what they're telling people. And there's other risks that come along with that. Or... So 3% over 6 years, or if you eat a healthier diet, a whole food, in this case, plant food diet, works 20 times better. Reduce of absolute risk reduction of death
5: 60% in less than 4 years. So, you know, 3% with pills, 60% with eating healthier food. It's just, it's, you don't have that luxury. Pills may not work in the near term in 97% of cases. Wow. And heart disease is the number one killer in men and women. And our children have blockage of arteries because of the crap that we're putting in their bodies. And, you know, you got to make the decision. You know, you should make it for your children when they're young. You should make it for yourself when you can. And if not then now. Because what do you want? Cruise ship or nursing home? That's the choice you're making. Do you want to be the old person on the cruise ship or stuck in a nursing home? And folks, guess which one's cheaper? It is cheaper to live on a cruise ship 24 hours a day, 7 days a week, living your life, having your best life than it is to be in a nursing home. Okay? You know, if you want your family to come visit you in the nursing home, you know, stay with the ways that head you there. If you want your family to come on a cruise with you, and when you're living on a cruise ship 7 days a week, yeah, you could have them come and hang out for a week with you and enjoy a vacation, enjoy your grandkids, enjoy your great-grandkids. But, you know, we put way too much faith in the current system. The current system is set up that you wait until you get tested until you're sick, and then they give you medication. Now, you may have their wonderful doctors out there. I got all my Quail Ridge Sports Medicine shirt. Dr. Brianna Millsaps is a medical doctor who's helped me a lot throughout the years with all sorts of things, but wonderful. She's going to promote health and wellness, and her nurse practitioners over there just are wonderful people that promote health and wellness and give you alternatives. And do you want to vaccinate? Do you not? You know, make your own decision. But anyway, getting the right advice from medical practitioners, it's just not what they get paid to do. There are wonderful ones like her that will give you good advice. There's wonderful chiropractors like me that will give you good advice. But typically when you have a problem, the answer is going to be a medication. And that simply not might be as safe as you think. In Gary Nall, his book, Death by Medicine, he looked at government statistics and published medical literature and reached this conclusion that 783,000 Americans die every year from medical treatments and errors. Okay. More than heart disease, more than cancer. 780,000 deaths from medicine, 699,000 from cancer, and 500,000 from, heart disease and then cancer. So 800,000 people would die from medical errors, and not just medical errors, medical treatment. Okay. The vast majority of what people die from is not medical error. Your doctors aren't screwing up. They're giving the right drug at the right time. It's just dangerous. You ingest a petrochemical in your body, for instance, this cholesterol lowering medication. You take it for 6 years and it's going to be a 3% reduction. But there's also risk to that. It's killing almost 800,000 people a year, more than cancer that kills more than heart disease that kills 700,000, more than cancer that kills 500,000. That's equivalent to more than seven jumbo jets crashing every day. Every day for medicine. Seven jumbo jets going down every day, but do you hear about it? You don't hear about it. Nobody's talking about it. Guess who pays for the media? Okay. It's primarily sponsored by, guess what? Pharmaceutical companies. Those commercials that you don't watch that all the happy people running around, take this, take that. Oh, by the way, remember, there's also a risk of early death, your hair falling out, your penis falling off, and erectile dysfunction, and toe fungus, and whatever. They're not doing that to sell you the drug. Your doctor tells you what drug to do. They're not doing that to do that. They're doing it because they pay enough money they can control the narrative. So, and it's been that way forever. Don't get me started. I guess I got started now. It's went back to, Rockefeller. And Rockefeller went around, sent a guy to Flexner around. Any school that taught anything around health that didn't sell petrochemicals was labeled quackery. He shut it down. He changed our education in this system. And he changed our medical education in this country. And it never really changed. You know, but at our office, you know, we get to the cause of your problem. You know, chiropractic helps your body function the ways it's designed. You reduce unnecessary dependence on medication. If your body's functioning properly, do you need drugs? No. So when you function better, you can go to wellness practitioners. You can eat right. You can exercise. All those things give your body what it needs. But we're the only organized practitioners out there that remove interference from your nervous system that controls all of that. Put all the healthy food you want in your stomach. If you don't get the signal from your brain to your stomach and your stomach to your brain, you're not going to have the health you're supposed to have. that's where chiropractic comes in there. You know, could your body just need to function better? Do you really need to reach for that drug? Do you want to get to the cause of your problem? You know, there's, you know, the medical journals that out there are lying to you too. You know, British Medical Journal, one of the most renowned journals, Richard Smith was outspoken in saying medical journals are an extension of the marketing arm of pharmaceutical companies. What? How's that? I thought these were scientific studies. Well, it's bought and paid for. Richard Horton in 2015, who's the editor-in-chief of The Lancet, the editor of The Lancet, one of the most renowned journals in the world, says the case against science is straightforward. Much of scientific literature, perhaps half, may be untrue. Okay? Who pays for medical research? Medical drug companies to sell their products, folks. So, listen, the power that made you heals you. The power to heal is within. Get to the cause of that. You know, if you want to get to the cause of your problem, call me, you know, 850-386-7700. 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
15: News this hour at Town Hall. I'm Bob Agnew in Washington. A Republican senator from Missouri is pushing legislation aimed at preventing judge shopping in federal courts.
16: Senator Eric Schmidt has introduced the Boasberg Act, named after U.S. District Judge Jeb Boasberg, who is accused of being a rogue judge and has repeatedly handled high-profile cases against President Trump's agenda. Schmidt says the measure would require random assignment of federal cases, increased transparency, and impose penalties for attempts to manipulate the process.
15: That is Ken Lorman reporting. The bill would also require reassignment of cases when Supreme Court rulings overturn lower court decisions. Supporters say the legislation would strengthen confidence in an impartial judiciary. KT McFarland, that's a former deputy national security advisor to President Trump, told the Salem Radio Network this week she'd like to find out who allowed Dr. Anthony Fauci to resume the potentially very dangerous gain-of-function research in China after the Obama administration terminated that practice.
17: You know, government, there's always a paper trail. No government official, just by their very nature, government officials don't want to be out on a limb and committing themselves to anything without authorization from somebody. So you know there's a paper trail for it. I'd like to see the paper trail. Who gave permission to turn it back on and to have gain-of-function research that was happening because it was illegal? You couldn't do it in the United States.
15: A high-profile election security measure is on its way to California voters. More on that from correspondent Willie Nelson.
18: A California voter ID initiative known as Prop 39 has qualified for the 2026 ballot after gathering more than 1 million signatures. It would require government-issued ID for in-person voting and the last four digits of an ID for mail ballots. Democratic Attorney General Rob Bonta rewrote the official ballot title in language opponents call misleading, and proponents have sued claiming he violated election law. Willie Nelson, Los Angeles.
15: More from Town Hall.
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15: A high-profile election security measure now, heading to California voters.
18: A California voter ID initiative known as Prop 39 has qualified for the 2026 ballot after gathering more than 1 million signatures. It would require a government-issued ID for in-person voting and the last four digits of an ID for mail ballots. Democratic Attorney General Rob Bonta rewrote the official ballot title in language opponents call misleading, and proponents have sued claiming he violated election law. Willie Nelson, Los Angeles.
15: It was a winning session to end the week on Wall Street on Friday. Despite some renewed tensions this week between the U.S. and Iran, oil prices fluctuating. The Dow Jones Industrial Average is up by 276 points at the closing bell to end the week at a very strong 52,485 on Friday. The S&P 500 eked out a 52-point gain to close at 7,489. And the high-tech NASDAQ bounced up 251 points. Breaking news at townhall.com. It was not good news for consumers of U.S. oil this week or for oil producers.
20: ExxonMobil and Chevron warned that global supplies of diesel and other refined products will likely remain tight and lead to persistently high prices in the second half of the year as the Iran war continues to cause major energy disruptions. Both companies reported large jumps in second quarter refining profits on Friday as declining fuel stockpiles combined with curtailed exports from China and refinery outages in Russia led to higher margins.
15: That is Bill Alexander reporting. A federal immigration official targeting an attorney accused of submitting fraudulent asylum claims. The Homeland Security says that ICE is seeking more than $470,000 in penalties against immigration attorney Siraj Raj Singh. Investigators say he filed fraudulent documents in 54 asylum cases using nearly identical.
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0: Good morning and welcome, Tallahassee, to the Final Score. Jim McNeil here with George Mays. Man, we are inching ever so closer to the start of football 2026. College football right around the corner, GA, then to be followed by the NFL. And, of course, media days have all wrapped up with all the major conferences, and then the writers around the, you know, various conferences and sports writers I'm speaking of have come out with their predictions. Specifically talking about the ACC, it looks like Florida State, unfortunately, writers don't put much faith into the program. They have picked FSU to finish 11th in the ACC conference for 2026, which is the lowest preseason selection ever for FSU as a member of the ACC.
1: It's official. They've hit pretty much rock bottom. And, you know, the talk is that Tom Herman's been brought in, you know, analyst position or whatever. Basically, when they fire Norvell in midseason, he's going to be the interim head coach. But the thing is FSU's administration, their president, their AD, have refused to play this NIL game. And when they do, they play it stupid. Norvell's the same guy that went 10-3 and 13-0 in two consecutive seasons. He's not a bad coach when he has talent. But, you know, his hands are being tied behind his back.

0: 30% off on tickets through the 31st of July. You could choose the SMU game, the North Carolina State game, or the Virginia game. 30% off. Tickets on the west side with chairbacks. Tickets on the east side. Tickets in the end zone. All 30% off, but you had 24 hours or 48 hours to respond. I've never seen that in the history of following this program.
1: No.
0: And that's a fire sale on tickets.
1: It's a fire sale, and it's an act of desperation. And this stops at Michael Alford's door and the president for letting him go in there and just run amok and do whatever he wanted to. But the fact is, you remember back in the day when Bobby Bowden was winning games and the stadium was an erector set and was, you know, but it was full. You remember they let Chief Osceola would throw the, you know, plant the spear and all the balloons that would go up in the air. Stadium was packed. And I'd rather them take that money and spend it on players than do what they've done. Now, the other thing is, Alford gets a bonus on the amount of money spent on construction projects, which is the most asinine thing I've ever seen. I would vote to fire Alford way before Mike Norvell.
0: Well, time will tell. I mean, again, Florida State preseason ranked 11th, hoping for a better than 3-9 outcome. Miami was selected as the preseason favorite, rightfully so.
1: Good schedule. Look at their schedule.
0: Yeah.
1: It's a cupcake.
0: Playing in the national championship last year, they're predicted to win. Of course, they've got the transfer from Duke starting at quarterback. The Hurricanes received 3,159 points in the annual preseason poll to earn the top spot. There were three first-place votes for FSU. I'd like to know which writers voted FSU to finish first.
1: Whoever they are, you know, maybe it's some homers or whatever, but they seriously lack any kind of journalistic integrity. I mean, yeah, it's just garbage. That's a garbage move.
0: Well, here's the order of finish. Miami finished first. SMU came in second. Of course, Florida State will host SMU on Labor Day night, 7:30 game at Doak Campbell Stadium, followed by Louisville third, Clemson fourth, which is somewhat surprising. I think that they were picked fourth given that Dabo has had all the issues that he has had with recruiting and trying to stay atop. The teams that are in front of Florida State, I go back, Georgia Tech 5, Virginia 6, NC State 7, Virginia Tech 8, Pitt 9, and Duke 10. I know that we play
1: most
0: Virginia,
1: of those,
0: we play NC State. Do we have Virginia Tech?
1: I think so, yeah, we do. We didn't.
0: Yeah, we play Clemson.
1: Yeah.
0: I don't think Louisville's on. No, we do play Louisville.
1: Yeah, we do.
0: So, you know, the teams behind Florida State are California, Wake Forest, Syracuse, North Carolina, Boston College, and Stanford. So, tough schedule for Florida State if you look at it from the writer's perspective as to where we're ranked versus the teams that are ranked ahead of us that are on our schedule.
1: Yeah, and I just don't see it. I don't, you know, they're undersized, they're under-talented, and Norvell's going to get fired this season. I mean, that's just – but, I mean – he's doing the best he can with what he has because he has administrators that are his bosses that don't know anything about the NIL game and how to do it. And it just it's going to show. Yeah, you got a nice stadium. It's like having a Cadillac, but you don't have any gas in it, so it sits in the driveway. So,
0: yeah, well, we're talking about NIL and cap money. A year ago, the House settlement took effect, ushering in the revenue sharing era in college sports. Schools could directly share up to $20.5 million with athletes, and that figure grew to $21.3 million this month, though there's no true cap on third-party NIL spending. And speaking at Media Day, the coach of Ohio State, Ryan Day, argued that the cap on spending should be even higher than the $21.3 million. He noted that the difference with above-the-cap dollars, which can come through third-party NIL deals. Where are your thoughts on $21 million? Shouldn't that
1: absolutely
0: be plenty enough?
1: Absolutely, and it's a low enough figure, which I hate to throw around that $20 million is a low figure, that any school can come up with it. And so this above the cap, you know, back door, it's how they're going to sneak it around like the old days. It's going to come in the back door because Ohio State, for one, we talked about last week, their football budget's $500 million.

0: dollars. So, yeah, of course, the billionaires and the trillionaires, you know, they want the easiest way to keep all their money and spend other people's monies. That's because Ohio State has money. That's because Notre Dame has money. That's because Georgia has money. You know,
1: shouldn't the cap be the cap?
0: Yes.
1: I mean, we say we have a cap.
0: Yeah.
1: And it's a hard cap, but then the NIL, you add that to it. I mean, we're looking at some schools spending $40 million.
0: Yeah.
1: And that's projected maybe even go higher when you look at some of the programs that you just mentioned.
0: If there's no limit, then there's no cap. You know? And then if they really want to get technical, throw the luxury tax on them like they do in Major League Baseball. If you go over the payroll cap and then throw that tax on them and let it go back into the NCAA or the leagues or whatever. But if there's a cap, then there's a cap. If it's not $21 million, then there's no cap.
1: Well, that brings up another point when you talk about taxes and luxury taxes. I know that I may stick my foot in my mouth here and get into some trouble, but I got to bet you that there's probably 50% of student athletes, and I'm not pointing to one particular race, color, creed, that probably don't even know how to balance a checkbook, nor less do their taxes at the end of the year, because it's never been an issue. It's not a job. But now, given that they're being paid millions of dollars, sure, they can hire an attorney or an accountant to do it.
0: And they better.
1: But I'd love to get somebody on to kind of direct us as to how that end of the business is being handled internally by athletic departments. Are they directing these kids to accountants? Are they directing them to attorneys? Are they directing them to investor counselors and things of that nature?
0: They damn sure better be, because what you're going to see, you're ahead of the game here, is you're going to see some of these college players all of a sudden owing giant IRS bills and interest and penalties, because you know, most of them don't know. They've never managed money. They've never done anything. Hell, you see the tech billionaires and you see these financial wizards that all the time, oh, they owe, you know, $200 million in back taxes for 20 years.
1: What about losing your last year of eligibility because the IRS is throwing you in the can? Hey, we're going to run to a break. When we come back, more sports right here on 93.3 FM. 93.3 FM.

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1: Good music.
2: Absolutely.
1: 38 Jason, special.
2: Yeah, Jason spinning the hits from our era. Thank you, Jason. Man, that's an interesting thing if you can ever go back and watch it on Netflix about 38 special and what they called, the Swamp Boys that produced.
1: Right.
2: They had the small little production in Muscle Shoals, Alabama.
1: Southern rock.
2: Yeah. They produced for the Stones, you know, and just a bunch of just redneck guys, and they knew what they were doing.
1: Right. Speaking of music, just wanted to mention, my brother Bob went over this past weekend to see Creed.
2: Oh, my.
1: That's his thing. He went over to see them in Orange Beach, Alabama. He said it was hotter than hell. But they finally came on stage. I think he got there around 7. They didn't come on until about 9:30, which led him to believe that either the band was late. But they finally got the show going. They didn't leave until 11:30, quarter midnight. And he said that the lead singer, Scott...
2: Stipe, I think.
1: Staff.
2: Something.
1: Anyway.
3: Scott Stapp.
1: Stapp. Yeah. Stapp was just jacked up. I mean, physically. I mean, he's like... He said he looked like a bodybuilder, Jason.
3: Oh, he's in great shape.
1: Yeah.
3: Great shape. From here, too.
1: Yeah, he's from Tallahassee. Yeah. So, anyway, back to football, G.A. We were talking about... Could you imagine a player who evades paying taxes and loses his last year of eligibility because he's dodged the IRS and paying his bills? I mean, somebody internally at the athletic department's got to be, you know, channeling these kids to these various accountants.
2: It can't be an agent, or it can't be, you know, Uncle Benny or somebody, because that's where the fraud goes on.
1: Yeah,
2: and. It's got to be somebody within the school, and because that's the next logical step to this fiasco is going to be the lack of and some of the schools in some of these states, the players are going to be responsible for local and municipal taxes and state taxes as well.
1: Well, there's a business idea if I mean, I know that they had these former gamblers that would travel around and talk to the student athletes about the perils of gambling. I wonder if the NCAA is now implementing a program where they send it out to talk to the young student athletes about investing their money and taxes and, you know, how to fill out a tax form and when to file. It's just crazy. It's just different day and age.
2: Well, what's this is coming to, and the new coach at Michigan was talking about it. They're becoming an NFL minor league system with this, and what they're going to do is they're going to become employees, the athletes, and it's going to be run like a professional, like a minor league system, and it will take a lot of this inequity from other schools. From the, you know, everybody will be treated the same like the NFL, and there'll be employees, there'll be, you know, at that point they'll have to sign contracts, and then it'll be like you're part of the players association. You'll have a union for grievances and all, but that's where it's going. It's eventually going to go to that, and it's just destroyed to me the best sport in America.
1: Some attorney's going to get rich, or attorneys. Yeah. Hey, the Protect College Sports Act. Not good news out of negotiations this week. It seems as though, as of Thursday morning, officials from the Big Ten and the SEC had not delivered to congressional lawmakers their position on a piece of legislation intended to regulate the college sports industry. And without their support, the bill faces steep odds of passage through the U.S. Congress as time ticks away. Since when does Congress bow down to the leadership at a particular company, or in this case, a college or university, when they want to pass a law? Have you heard of that?
2: Congress bows down all the time to lobbyists and whoever, the congressmen that get their campaign funds. Oh, those guys are on their knees more than Kamala Harris. I mean, you know, it's It's ridiculous. Problem is, none of them really care about this. You're going to get the guys, the senators and the reps from Ohio and from South Bend and from Athens areas. That, you know, they're going to want to do something about it. But the rest of them just don't care because it's not an issue that voters are going to vote on. And the other thing is, they don't know what the hell they're doing. They have no idea. I mean, so it's a combination of a couple things.
3: Well, so. I'm kind of baffled as to how two conference, you know, leaders, in the case of this, the SEC and the Big Ten, how the commissioners of those two conferences carry so much weight that they could hold up Congress passing this Protect College Sports Act, which is intended to regulate the industry by limiting transfer movement, raising and enforcing a new compensation cap, and then standardizing 5 years of eligibility for a player. I mean,
2: which two conferences are?
3: It's the SEC
2: and the Big Ten.
3: And the Big Ten.
2: Yeah, of course. Okay. And think about this. This is a billion-dollar industry. Those two conferences generate more money than anybody. They are basically paying some lobbyists to go in there and do this, and that's what's happening. If you get down the rabbit hole, it's going to be lined with $100 bills. So follow the money trail.
3: Well, it's just, again, it baffles me how these conferences can carry that much weight to prohibit Congress from passing an act or slowing it down. It's just, you know.
2: Well, I mean, look, if you want to get kind of down another rabbit hole, we should have to have a photo ID to vote. You should have to prove you are who you are
3: true,
2: to go vote.
3: True.
2: Right now, Congress, the Senate, will not even pass that because they're bickering among themselves, and some of them hate Trump and this, that, and the other. 83% of America thinks you should have to have a ID to vote, but yet they're not going to pass that act because of their intermingling and across the aisle fighting and arguing and acting like buffoons. So if they can't even agree on that, there's no way they're going to agree on something that's, in their eyes, a lot less important.
3: But you would agree with me that probably 75% of the people that are sitting up there in the Senate don't know or don't care
2: about
3: college sports.
2: No, it's not on their radar because it's not a win or lose type of issue for their reelection. And that's all these SOBs care about, is getting reelected and getting more money put in their coffers and representing the you know, the fat cats that put them in office.
3: Well, if they're listening to their constituency,
2: yeah,
3: then they would vote in favor of this act,
2: right,
3: because it's ruining college football. And
2: Exactly. It's pretty simple. On this kind of a plane of that same era, Tommy Tuberville, the former head coach at Auburn, is a U.S. senator for Alabama now. No nonsense guy. He's a great senator. He's getting out. He said that the Congress and being in the Senate is the most misguided, useless, stupid organization filled with idiots and jackasses. He's going to run and probably win. He's going back to Alabama. He's going to run to be the governor. And, you know, I think he served, this will be his only term. And he said it's just broken system.
3: Well, I don't know. It remains to be seen, but I would think that if the Senate were to go ahead and take a vote and it were to get passed, you know, hey, SEC's got to play by the rules. I mean, it's like anything else that governs this country. I mean, once it's passed and it becomes law,
2: yeah,
3: it's law.
2: You're putting up some speed limit signs and some guardrails, and it's got to go through every college, town, community, and then there's part of the uniformity that we have been talking about since this thing hatched, and they don't want it, and it's the ones that got the most money and want to bend the rules and not play by the same rules. But there's got to be a speed limit. There's got to be some guardrails up.
3: Right.
2: And there's so much more to this thing than they ever envisioned. They just thought it'd be about handing out $100 bills. Now millions of, you know, dollars. But I tell you, Tuberville likes to talk about the stuff, and he likes to yak. I'm going to reach out to his office in Alabama and see if he'd like to come on. We'll let him talk as long as he wants to.
1: Oh, absolutely. Absolutely. Hey, turning our attention to the NFL, a number of potential holdouts, including the Detroit Lions top running back, who's, you know, if you're into fantasy football, he's projected to be the number one pick in practically every form of fantasy football there is, and I'm talking about Jahmyr Gibbs, and then also Bijan Robinson with the Atlanta Falcons, both projected to potentially sit out, waiting for a bigger contract. We'll talk more about that on the other side of the break.
2: Yeah, we'll pick that up on the other side.
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0: With SRN News, I'm Agnew in Washington. A first-of-its-kind gathering on Friday at Camp David. The White House says it was the first live televised cabinet meeting ever held at the presidential retreat in Maryland, offering the public a rare look inside the historic compound. Cabinet members discussed Iran, Gaza, inflation, border security, and government fraud investigations, among other things. New York is suing the prediction market company Kalshi, calling it an illegal gambling operation, seeking to shut down its business inside the state. Officials also want the company to surrender profits earned from New York customers. The Trump administration is proposing new rail safety rules requiring Mexican train crews crossing into the U.S. to understand critical safety information in English. The plan also would tighten crew certification standards. That's drawing praise from two major rail unions.
1: 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Thunderstorms likely today. Otherwise, cloudy skies with a few peaks of sun. High temperatures reach up to 85. Winds out of the southwest, 5 to 10 miles per hour. Mainly cloudy skies expected again tonight. Chance of thunderstorms. Lows dip down to about 73. Storms likely tomorrow, 83. 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
1: Hey, GA, NFL, officially in full swing. All 32 teams have reported to training camp, and news is already starting to flood in. Of course, it was reported on Wednesday that Atlanta Falcons running back Bijan Robinson, who's a stud out of Texas, and Jahmyr Gibbs, who played at Alabama, who's with the Detroit Lions, they're counting on him heavily after trading David Montgomery to the Texans. They're both going to sit out respective training, training camp practices, waiting for a bigger contract.
2: I think they both have, they're in their option year, maybe. And I don't blame them. Two reasons. One, they're going to get paid. They're the best two running backs, I think, in football right now. And both what we call the five-tool player in baseball. Mm-hmm. They can do it. They can block. They can catch. They can run. But both of them's hands make them so – is why they're good fantasy players. But they'll get paid. Used to be back in the day, you'd see these guys get hurt in training camp. And a lot of guys' careers were lost because there weren't guaranteed contracts and guaranteed money.
1: Right.
2: And running back's position is the shortest in the drawer now. It's the shortest utensil. They don't use them like they used to. And what makes a great running back is if they got good hands. And both these guys do. Now, you know, the guy from Detroit that went to Alabama was at one time committed to Florida State.
1: Jahmyr Gibbs.
2: He visited here at least three times. And, I'm sure Alabama was winning everything then, and he got some of that money coming in the back door back then.
1: Well, when you think about Alabama graduates, I mean, yes, he was a good player in college, but he wasn't the Derrick Henry or some of these other players that have played at Alabama. There wasn't a lot of hype around him, but, boy, he's proven to be a stud in the NFL so far. Speaking of contracts in the NFL, there was a four-year deal that was inked by Eagles defensive tackle Jalen Carter, $160 million. And then get this, Denzel Ward, defensive back with the Cleveland Browns, is now the highest-paid DB in the NFL. He signed a two-year extension worth $62.2 million, making him the highest-paid player at that position.
2: And he won't be for long. The cornerback for New England, Gonzalez, he's going to eclipse that and probably by a pretty good amount. But and then Cleveland just gave their starting safety a mega deal. They are shoring up their defense, but yet they continue to just be, you know, dismal as an organization, you know, as a team. I think Jared Verse is in the final year. He might be in the final year of his rookie contract. So, and they're going to have to pay to keep him. He's good. There'll be some teams. I'd love to see him end up at Tampa Bay or Jacksonville.
1: Right.
2: But Vita Vey, the all-pro defensive
1: tackle.
2: He's
1: asking for a trade.
2: He's it because Tampa Bay won't and you know, those kind of guys don't grow on trees. He's big. I mean, he's 300 and something, you know, 30 pounds, fast on his feet, and takes up sometimes, most of the time, two, sometimes three blockers, and he lets those linebackers just hover. Baker Mayfield, you know.
1: Well, I was just going to say, given that we're on the Bucs, I mean, he has come out and said that he feels disrespected that they haven't given him an extension. He's looking for a new deal. Now, he's getting up there in age, and he got banged up and beat up last year. But I got to think that Todd Bowles is a little on the hot seat.
2: Yep.
1: And, you know, maybe the quarterback rides out with the head coach at the end of the year. Maybe that's what they're doing, is they want to be able to have a new coach come in and you know, name his own quarterback as opposed to the one who's been given a long-term deal.
2: Well, and see, that he is getting up there. He does play reckless abandon. And when he has to tuck and run, he sacrifices his body. And he's
1: well,
2: done,
1: you got to wonder how much is he going to do that this year,
2: right,
1: if he doesn't have an extension.
2: I don't see it. Knowing him, he'd probably do it anyway, but his agent's probably in his ear saying, don't do it. You throw the ball out of bounds. But all they got to do is look right down the road to Fort Lauderdale and the stupid move that the Dolphins made by extending Tua.
1: Yeah.
2: Okay. I don't think he lasted a season after that deal.
1: Right.
2: And
1: well, he's in Atlanta now.
2: Yeah. And they had to give him – Atlanta didn't pick up his guaranteed money. The Dolphins were going to have to pay that for the next 2 or 3 years. But he – I mean, he was hurt in college. And then he was just a concussion every other week or whatever.
1: Yeah.
2: If the coach is on the hot seat, you got a really, really good quarterback class coming up. They've got the assets to make some trades and probably get up there in the top 5 or 7. And pick up a future franchise quarterback. I like Baker Mayfield. I don't know who they would. They can't possibly be thinking that anybody else on their roster can lead them to the playoffs this season, because that's not going to happen.
1: No, and when you look at Baker, I mean, he's got as many playoff appearances as Dak Prescott does.
2: Yeah.
1: With the Cowboys.
2: Yeah.
1: So, do you feel he deserves to be paid, or? If you're Tampa Bay's general manager, are you...
2: I feel like he deserves to be paid.
1: Maybe not by the Bucs.
2: But, yeah, and what will happen is if the Bucs don't pay him, then he's not going to get that. You know, and he is the franchise quarterback for them, you know. And there's probably, you know, 2/3 of the quarterbacks in the NFL that I'd rather have him than you know.
1: Oh, he's definitely a top 16 quarterback.
2: Oh yeah.
1: Definitely top 16.
2: And it's just a matter of if you want to mortgage your future, kind of like what Miami did, give him a 2-year extension and you know, some guaranteed money, and then, you know, hopefully you'll be high enough. I think there's Arch Manning and Moore out at Oregon are going to be the – and then Chambliss at Ole Miss.
1: Ole Miss, yeah.
2: Yeah.
1: Speaking of Dante Moore, they say he's put on about 20, 30 pounds of weight, which he needed.
2: Yeah, yeah. I saw
1: – not that he's going to become a running quarterback, no. But, I mean, he's got the ability to run if needed. Yeah. But, yeah, putting on 20, 30 pounds of muscle,
2: yeah,
1: that's going to add to Oregon's chances.
2: Yeah, they had a picture of him side by side, you know, I guess it was a year ago versus now.
1: Yeah.
2: You know, maybe a year and a half. He literally looked like he was standing next to a refugee almost, you know. So,
1: wow.
2: He's been on that protein diet.
1: Yeah. Staying with the NFL, a couple clubs you got to look at and wonder who is going to be the starting quarterback. Competition's going on in Cleveland between Deshaun Watson and Shedeur Sanders.
2: Yeah.
1: Okay, in fact, I saw an article that Deion was in Cleveland to kind of watch the NFL camp.
2: That's why you didn't want that circus. You don't want him, you know.
1: Well, he was there, so you got that battle going on in Cleveland for the Browns position. And then out in Minnesota, you've got Kyler Murray competing with J.J. McCarthy for the starting quarterback position. And then I just heard on my way to the studio that the Las Vegas Raiders had named Kirk Cousins as the starting quarterback, which – I don't know. How much longer can the Raiders wait before they put Mendoza in there? I mean, they went out and got this kid as the number one draft pick, and they paid him tons of money. Put him on the field.
2: Well, he's going to be, for one or two reasons, he's going to be there by game 6, you know. And if Cousins is just awful, it's going to be earlier, and they're going to throw him into the Wolves. And you don't like to do that. You remember back in the day, they drafted a quarterback that was going to be the next heir apparent.
1: I mean, right. Look,
2: Aaron Rodgers sat behind Favre forever. You know, I mean, these guys would sit for 3-4 seasons, you know, and mop up, or if a guy got hurt, they would play a little bit. But you got to put your guy in there immediately now. And Mendoza's smart enough to learn the system. It used to be they said that college quarterbacks were they couldn't grasp the pro system fast enough. Well, I don't think that's true anymore.
1: Right. Well, one other NFL note before we move on. Former NFL, he played tight end, quarterback, wide receiver, running back, Taysom Hill,
2: yeah,
1: will not be returning to the New Orleans Saints. His time has come to an end there. He's questioning whether or not he's going to retire. He was a fun player to watch because he was so versatile.
2: A Swiss Army knife.
1: I think
2: knife.
1: He was out of Brigham Young.
2: Yeah, he's Swiss Army knife. And the guy could run.
1: Oh, yeah. Yeah, and tough.
2: And great athlete. But you know what? New Orleans paid him, I think, $10 million a year, and he got a lot more money than people thought. But if I'm an NFL team, I pick this guy up, and, you know, you're not going to have to pay him, in their standards, that much money.
1: Right.
2: And because, you know, you can scheme a game plan around a guy that can do all that. And just his ability, I mean, you bring him in on third down to run or, you know, so it's just, I like having that kind of Swiss Army knife in a toolbox.
1: Yep. Hey, when we come back, we're going to talk more about college football. Stay with us right here on 93.3 FM.

0: Greater Tallahassee Chamber of Commerce is hosting their annual Chamber Conference Retreat August 13th through 16th at the Ritz-Carlton on Amelia Island. And the Greg Tisch Show is going to be there live in the middle of all the action. 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

0: Now, back to the final score with Jim McNeil and G.A. 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
1: Well, G.A., I think you mentioned it off air, but Bill Belichick, who seemed to be a little bit more vocal and outgoing as the coach at the University of North Carolina, has now turned back to his old ways and not wanting to respond to reporters. And this is revolving around the investigation into his general manager, Michael Lombardi, who has been a longtime employee. In fact, he's the highest paid college general manager in college football, making I think a cool $1.5 million a year. Now, I didn't see in the reports, because they've been quiet about it, but you had some backdoor information that this involved potentially texting and
2: so that, or social media inappropriate stuff concerning females, you know, or co-eds. And I don't think it was him being a pervert, you know, or anything. I think it was just they think it might have been inappropriate, towards women or females or something, but not in a sexual type nature, you know, nothing perverse, but these guys, I don't know.
1: Well, he probably got introduced to one of Bill's girlfriend's friends.
2: Yeah, something, and made a comment about either she was pretty or I don't know, but we're
1: speculating, guys. It's,
2: I mean, good Lord, you know, $1.5 million a year, and probably nothing's going to happen to him. But now that is Vince Lombardi's son, isn't it?
1: Good question.
2: I think it is.
1: They've got to be related,
2: and because he's held various positions, I think he was even a GM in the NFL for a considerable amount of time, and kind of made a name for himself off of his last name with his dad, but I was never a player or anything like that, I don't think, but just he got his foot in the door, got the nose under the tent because his last name's Lombardi, and has had a pretty long and successful career money-wise.
1: Right, right. So, and also under investigation, Tony Romo pulled for being inebriated, and I tell you, now, according to Romo, he was coming from a golf tournament.
2: Yeah, he shot 35 over par, which is, I mean, now he's a damn good golfer. There are a lot of people think he'd go out and get his pro card, but he plays for the U.S. Amateur or something, but he's really good, but he refused the breathalyzer. But he's been catching heat from fans and CBS about,
1: and he's my favorite analyst. He really breaks down the game and gives you an insight.
2: Well, from a quarterback's perspective,
1: yeah, exactly.
2: You know,
1: and can almost predict plays before they're going to happen.
2: He does,
1: yeah.
2: And, you know, and then you can tell in the tone of his voice that he's having fun. But it's a 6 months a year gig. It's a part time gig, and he's making $20 million a year. And at that point, you know, either CBS off, you know, having a limousine waiting, or there's a thing called Uber, you know. So I don't think he gets fired over this, you know. But and there were Fox was after him, ESPN was after him, and CBS, you know, they had to pony up the money. The thing is if they did fire him, one of the others would pick him up the next day.
1: Yeah, exactly.
2: You know,
1: exactly. Well, hey, it looks as though the quarterback for Ohio State, Julian Sayin, has got according to coaches and people around the program, that he's got a different look in his eye, and that he's coming out. They're going to be chasing the national championship.
2: Oh,
1: do you think Ohio State will be there in the end?
2: Oh yeah, I think they're going to be in the four team, you know, the semifinal and the final. You know, they've got probably the best wide receiver in the country, and you know, he's just and he was he out of Aquinas or Americas down in?
1: No, I don't think he was out of Aquinas.
2: Okay.
1: Well, you're talking about the wide receiver. Yeah, Jeremiah Smith was out of Chaminade.
2: Okay, yeah. And so Florida State was in, you know, matter of fact, it came down between FSU and Ohio State. And I think he's making $5.5 million a year with NIL. He bought his grandmother a nice, he said, I think I bought her a house. I think that's what the
1: Wow.
2: My agent did, you know, so I don't know if he's not been to it or not, but then they got the defensive backs that, you know, it's just they'll be, you know, barring a knock on whatever we got around here, a bad injury to the quarterback or
1: right.
2: something like that. They'll be.
1: Well, Sam was at Alabama, right?
2: Julian yes, yeah. he did, and he transferred out.
1: Man, you think about that duo, Julian Sain and Jeremiah Smith, and then some of the other talent that they'll be surrounding him with. Yeah, they could be the best quarterback wide receiver duo in the country, without a doubt.
2: I think so. Now, don't be surprised at the quarterback that is at Miami from Duke. Duke brought their number one receiver down. I mean, Miami brought him from Duke too. And these guys connect very well, but Miami's got another good receiver and their start running back. Don't be surprised if those two make a lot of noise. They're both really, really damn good, but I don't know if they're on the same caliber. I just don't know if they have the other tools around them, weapons around them that Ohio State does. And I don't know. It's just Miami's getting a lot of really, really good athletes, too. So I think you're going to see Ohio State and Miami in that, you know, if not the final, they're going to be in the final four, so to speak.
1: Right. Well, I mean, football, man, college football, we're less than a month away. I think there's going to be an interesting game on the 29th of August, 3:30 ESPN. NC State will be traveling to Virginia. So that will be an early season ACC matchup. See, that's unusual that you got two teams from the same conference that are competing that early. Typically, there's a warm-up game or two, unless it's a kickoff classic.
2: Yeah, and the kickoff classic games traditionally have had SEC versus ACC schools. We were seeing Georgia playing Clemson first game of the season there, two or three seasons in a row.
1: Right.
2: You know, and it always were great games, but as of late, you know, Georgia's just trounced them.
1: 4 days later, you're going to have Colorado on the road. You know, last year, Georgia Tech with Coach Brent Key, they went out and beat Colorado in Boulder. Yep. Now it's the return game. Colorado travels to Atlanta to take on the Georgia Tech Yellow Jackets. That'll be on September 3rd, 8 o'clock.
2: The Deion Show. And I think Tech will probably, you know, sweep them under the rug unless something's been going on at Colorado, you know. That'll be a fun one to watch.
1: Trying to think some of the other games that will be happening early on. Miami and Stanford, that's on the 4th of September. Then, of course, Florida State will be facing SMU here on Labor Day night. That's a 7:30 kickoff.
2: That game will be over by 7:31.
1: Oh, gee, come on now. Yeah, come
2: I'm
1: on.
2: I'm telling you.
1: Wisconsin, Luke Fickell on the hot seat. They'll travel to Notre Dame. That is on the 6th. That's a Sunday night game. That's you know, Notre Dame playing on a Sunday, that's kind of sacrilegious.
2: Yeah, it is. But, you know, Touchdown Jesus wants those dollar bills coming into the players. So.
1: Yeah. Louisville will take on Ole Miss. That should be a good game. That's also on that same day, the 6th of September.
2: It wouldn't surprise me if Louisville beat them in that game. It's just they've got continuity in their coach and their quarterback. Quarterback's got a gun on his shoulder, man. He can throw. And they played very well. Well, they beat Miami last year.
1: Yeah.
2: You know, Miami just couldn't stop them on third down.
1: Yeah, Georgia, they're going to open up the season on the 5th at Sanford Stadium, taking on Tennessee State. You know, come on, guys. Oregon, Boise State should be a pretty good matchup. That's also on the 5th of September.
2: No, I'll watch that one.
1: Yeah, I'll watch that. It's going to be at Autzen Stadium out in Oregon. Texas, playing Texas State, you know, East Carolina and Alabama. Although East Carolina, you know, I mean, they've had some winning seasons over the years, and it may surprise you. You never know.
2: Well, it happened last.
1: Maybe Alabama will be looking by East Carolina to Florida State
2: and get punched in the nose.
1: Oregon State and Houston, that's also on the 5th. Indiana, be interesting to see what they've got as a replacement quarterback for Mendoza. That's on the 5th. So a lot of games on the 5th. Liberty and James Madison, Miami, Stanford, Fresno State, UNC on the 4th. So looking forward to it, man. It's just 30 days away.
2: Yeah, and it's the best time of the year, you know, minus the NIL garbage, you know. I wish they could put that genie back in the bottle, but it ain't going
1: to
2: happen.
1: Yeah, and high school football kicking off here in mid-August. We'll have to get some of the high school coaches on locally to talk about their program.
2: Absolutely.
1: Hey, it's been a quick hour. We appreciate you, Jason Taylor, for producing GA. Fun seeing you.
2: Yeah.
1: And we'll be back here next week again.
2: Jason Taylor, we appreciate you spending the hits of our youth. Tate, the new voice, you guys are here. And thank you for everything you're doing. Greg Kent, Tommy Daugherty, we appreciate you guys listening coast to coast.
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1: Are you ready for some fun?
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0: It's house talk with a happy ending.

0: but I was cued to start. Yay! I don't think anybody should interrupt Dolly.
1: Pretty sure nobody really does.
0: Well, I just did.
1: Wow.
0: It's very scary.
1: She doesn't know it yet.
0: She doesn't know it. Bless her little heart. 80 plus years old, prancing
1: really
0: around
1: 80?
0: In like size 000. Yeah, she's 80. Isn't that amazing?
1: That's just...
0: It's going to be like a national day when she's...
1: For real.
0: It's going to be a lot of heartbreak. Because she's... Everyone loves her.
1: Yeah, there's not... I mean, as they should.
0: She doesn't get involved in other stuff.
1: She's good. She's kind. She gives back. Yep. There's that Dollywood.
0: Yeah, the books.
1: I mean, kind of hard to go wrong.
0: Literacy is very important to her.
1: She bought all those songs that What's-His-Face wrote so he could pay off his taxes.
0: Yeah, Willie.
1: No.
0: Another one?
1: Yeah.
0: She does a lot.
1: Yeah.
0: She's got food now in the Publix. She can get a Dolly lemon pie
1: have
0: or
1: ever,
0: Dolly
1: have
0: dumplings.
1: Have you ever had it?
0: Yeah.
1: And? Still.
0: It's just her name, okay.
1: Mm. I mean, that's...
0: it's just her name. I've tried the cake mix.
1: And?
0: Very good.
1: You have to watch The Test Kitchen on... Netflix.
0: I do watch that. That's a good show.
1: Interesting to see. I should have a test kitchen on like pillows and.
0: You should.
1: I mean,
0: they're talking about a series.
1: They literally are just
0: makes
1: going
0: such
1: through
0: a difference,
1: five
0: right?
1: chicken broths. I mean, I can go through five pillows, no problemo.
0: I mean, I'm Betty Wilson. This is Scott Coward. It's Patty's Playhouse, and Scott knows pillows.
1: Yeah, I mean, somebody's got to. We all have our talent.
0: If you ever go, and if you ever go, you should go to Tallahassee Lighting and Decor. You want to see a pillow. There is pillows.
1: There is pillows, and they are good
0: they
1: ones.
0: Are some lush pillows.
1: And more to come.
0: I still love that one with the leaves and the birds.
1: There's just so many
0: so
1: of
0: beautiful.
1: Them

0: That's like cheaping out on the pillows.
1: Your belt analogy was a really good analogy.
0: Nobody
1: when you're talking
0: to
1: your daughter.
0: To
1: well, say the story, because it's a great story.
0: Because most people don't, they want to spend, I say they, I'm using the unilateral they, most people will go out and spend a lot of money on a blouse or a top or a shirt, pair of pants, etc. But shoes and belts in particular, it seems as if they don't want to spend the amount of money for them because you can
1: they get. They see it as an accessory.
0: Well, they see it as an accessory, and shoes have gotten to a point, really nice shoes, that if you were to spend $500 to $1,000 on a pair of shoes, it seems outrageous because you're spending your $100 for, mm-hmm. for your shirt or your blouse. The reality is that you will wear a belt and a pair of shoes much more than you will a top or a pair of pants, because once somebody has seen it, it becomes repetitious, and if you spend that much money for it, it's just going to be paid attention to. A belt's one of those things that should be there, it should do the job, it should look nice, but you're going to wear it so much more frequently than you are going mm-hmm. to wear a shirt or a pair of pants, and same with shoes. That said, I don't understand why people do not see it as something to invest in, and they last a whole lot longer, mind you.
1: Well, when you said it like that, I was like, oh, you're right. I mean, you're
0: that's
1: right.
0: That's kind of the way it
1: you're
0: is.
1: Always
0: about
1: right,
0: it's the way
1: right.
0: it is about couches, too.
1: It's the way it is about your bed.
0: Correct.
1: No, I have a Sleep Number bed, and then I have a really nice not Sleep Number bed, but they both, you know, up and down, whatever. But it's they will last.
0: You got to invest in
1: you
0: the
1: are spending,
0: that make.
1: Not me, but most people spend many, many hours in bed. I have a sleep issue, so I'm not spending a lot of time in bed. But even if you're spending 6 hours a day sleeping every day of your life, you know, years after years.
0: You use that quite frequently,
1: yeah.
0: No?
1: Yeah.
0: So why you'd want to spend $150 on Facebook Marketplace for a used one doesn't make sense to me. You got to get something.
1: When it's
0: that,
1: your ability to walk.
0: When you're younger, you can do all that. You can't do all that when you get older.
1: You can sleep on that futon.
0: Yeah. I mean, you can sleep on the floor.
1: Gym mat.
0: Half the time you're drunk, don't even know where you're sleeping, so it doesn't matter.
1: But I definitely feel like, oh, you have a Snoopy cup.
0: That's the coffee on the way in, and this is the coffee.
1: So you have a series of Snoopy cups in your house? Or
0: I have
1: just the one? Oh, it's super cute. I love Snoopy.
0: I have a Snoopy cup. I had two. I have, well, it wasn't a Snoopy cup. I had a Grinch cup for Christmas.
1: Oh.
0: My dishwasher did not like it.
1: Oh, no.
0: Did bad things to it.
1: But I think if you do, I can attest to that for the bed, it makes a massive difference. And your pillow.
0: Yes, pillows.
1: Not just for your decor and your aesthetics,
0: right,
1: but just for being able to move your head.
0: It makes such a difference.
1: It does.
0: And you go through most people.
1: And then sheets. We'll go to the layers, yes. The sheet set.
0: Yes. Yes. Get Percal, especially around here. Something that breathes and feels cool. If you get sateen or any of those mixtures, it's going to trap warmness.
1: And skin cells.
0: And this time
1: has
0: of
1: anyone
0: year.
1: Ever taken apart their pillow and washed it?
0: Mm-mm.
1: Don't.
0: Throw it away.
1: Well, it has a lot of skin.
0: I put a cover on all of ours, mm-hmm. plus put them in a pillowcase, and it still. Yeah,
1: still will have your skin in it.
0: Yeah, you got it.
1: Lovely. And you vacuum your mattress. I vacuum my mattress.
0: Toss that stuff out. And underneath. It's amazing where dust goes.
1: I wish if we could cure that, we would cure a lot of things. Dust.
0: Mm. My mom, she had asthma. So when they built their house in Albany, there was at the time, and there probably still is, and it's connected to your air conditioner. And so if dust were to come into it, it zaps it. It's kind of a sound, but it sounded like a bug zapper.
1: I
0: so
1: did
0: it was
1: it.
0: Very annoying, but it seemed to do a better job in terms of keeping dust out of the air.
1: What was it?
0: It's just connected. It's kind of like my dehumidifier is connected to my AC. So it's a thing, and it just...
1: It's like a HEPA thing.
0: Yeah, and it's just zapping dust along the way, which literally just... Zip, zip, like you just hear it constantly, so you got to get over that part. But there are things that you can do for sure.
1: To remove the dust out of your house?
0: But dust is just a... What you going to do?
1: It's ongoing.
0: I mean, you can literally dust in a day and like 2 days
1: we
0: later.
1: We do that in the like, warehouse, in just, our warehouse office.
0: It's awful.
1: I dust just, and I'm like, it doesn't even look like I did.
0: I have.

0: Half the time, I think we're just moving it around. I mean, we likely are.
1: It's not moving anywhere. But correct. I think it does make a difference when you cover the pillow and then add a pillowcase to the pillow.
0: Yeah,
1: but you still can wash your pillow. You can wash and dry your pillows.
0: Pillows are kind of strange because people are
1: I'm talking about bed pillows.
0: I'm talking about bed pillows. Like the ones you sleep on.
1: Mm-hmm.
0: So people go to a store, you know, you touch a pillow, you feel a pillow, but there's nothing like sleeping on the pillow. So I say leave it in the plastic, put it in your pillowcase and try it at first, because I go through 10 before I find one that I actually like. And I've come to the point where there's just no way around it. You got to spend $100 on a pillow or more.
1: Princess of the good pillow. Over here.
0: Yeah. I mean, it just, the older you get, the more you got to be does. Like that. It makes such a huge difference. But it's one of those things, like the belt, like the shoes, it makes a huge difference. So you got to invest in those pieces. There's certain, I think everybody thinks it's the outfit. And I'm a little bit different. The outfit should look good, don't get me wrong. But I think in many cases, you can mix things, even Temu and, what's that, Shine or Sheen or whatever that place
1: I've
0: is.
1: I've never known
0: you can get some of those things and mix within. But if your shoes and your belt, if the extracurricular, if the extracurricular is not there, it's like you can get a bra, but you got to get one that fits, girl. You got to get one that fits.
1: It has to
0: be such a huge...
1: Well, that has to be supportive, but all the other pieces that you're discussing supportive are supportive.
0: It has to fit. Like, just because you wore that in high school does not mean that's what's going on now. And people... Yes, I was married to a woman once. They will wear these bras for, like, ever. Their favorite bra. It's like having a favorite pair of underwear. You keep going to it, and I'm like, well, that was great 12 years ago. But the support... The way that it fits around your back, so important.
1: Back fat.
0: Well,
1: it's a big deal.
0: Because it's different 12 years later, no?
1: So if you're from PA, you know who this band is.
0: If you're not,
1: you may not.
0: You want to tell us who it is?
1: Kix, K-I-X, from the Metron.
0: All right.
1: 1984.
0: Welcome to Florida,
1: Patty and
0: Kix.
1: Scott, Patty's
0: Welcome
1: Playhouse.
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1: No kiss goodbye, but now I see.
2: No, I don't think so.
3: I mean, her
2: is this
3: song
2: my
3: is,
2: song or is, whose song is this?
3: Mine. Yours.
2: Yeah. Is this Honey I?
3: Yeah.
2: Oh, keep playing it. Honey I. There we go.
4: Is this Scout?
2: Yeah.
4: I said so. Honey I.
2: Honey I. So they'll knock us off Facebook now. Welcome back. It's Patty and Scott. Yeah, it's the copyright.
4: I mean, she's just not that big.
2: No, but that song is beautiful. I wonder where they got their musical. Like, Rumor sings, too. I wonder if Bruce sang.
4: Yeah, I don't know. Is he still alive?
2: Yeah, in a home. Mm. Very nice home.
4: I'm sure.
2: Yeah, but that Scout Wallace, man, she was like... I guess she reminds me of. It's almost like a Peggy Lee kind of thing.
4: Yeah, it's definitely got a...
2: Look her up. I'm Patty. This is Scott. We were talking about accessorizing pillows.
4: Well, just accessorizing in general. So what's happening in the real estate world, Patty?
2: What is happening? So much. Well, interest rates are held steady.
4: Yep, saw that.
2: Unfortunately.
4: Again.
2: Nobody cares. Kevin Warsh. Kevin Warsh. Held a, yeah, that's a problem. We're getting a lot of apartment complexes here in town.
4: A lot.
2: Don't know why.
4: Well, some of them have been sitting there unopened for some time now, like the ones that are over there behind Costco in that new development. Those have been sitting there. Nothing's happened with them.
2: They are going to tear down this old cigar warehouse downtown.
4: Saw that.
2: Right. And people are... Like, my new word is apoplectic. They're very upset about it. They're like, oh, the history. The building is falling down. The buyers wanted to keep the building and, like, redo it or keep portions of it, like some of the facade, which would be really cool to do. That's what they do in London. You can't tear down a building in London. You have to hollow it out, and then you build from within. We're not in London. Mm. And the cost is outrageous. So they said it's just structural engineers, and they had numerous reports says it's just not feasible. So people don't get involved in a building like this while it's becoming decrepit. They're only getting involved when a decision is made to tear it down. Mm. So all of these years, no one's come in and said, someone's owned it. No one's come in and said, we need to fix this. We need to keep it historical. It's on the historical registry. We need to do... Oh, nobody's done anything. Until the moment it's about to be torn down and sold, then they're like, where were you 30 years ago? Like, I have a really old car. Everything has to be maintained or one day it just won't work.
4: Yeah, for sure.
2: But that's no different than your house. Mm. You know, you have a 1978 house and then all of a sudden say... Boom, boom, boom. You have deferred maintenance. That's what it's called. Mm-hmm. So the deferred maintenance is so expensive, it's not worth it to keep the building, historic or not. It's been vandalized. It's been destroyed from the inside out. It just is not feasible. I'm from Harrisburg, PA, and we have an old high school that I went to called Bishop McDevitt. It's beautiful. The Twin Towers. It's gorgeous, all brick building. People have bought it and said they're going to make, like, seniors living out of it. They're going to buy it. They're going to do this. It's just sat and has been so destroyed from vandals while it's sat that now it has to just be torn down. You can't, like, I hope I can buy a brick. That's, you know, about all I'm going to get. But all of these ex-football players, because we had a ton that went through the school, were like, we're going to do all this. And then the cost is so outrageous they can't do it. The same way with the cigar house. The cost is so outrageous, you can't afford to do it. So, yes, they're going to put disgusting-looking apartments that are going to look like...
4: Every other apartment.
2: Czechoslovakia. And that's what's going to
4: happen. What's the location of this...
2: I forget the name of the street.
4: But it's over by Cascades?
2: Yeah.
4: That's what I...
2: I forget the name of the street.
4: So did they make cigars?
2: It's like, All Saints area.
4: Was it a tobacco...
2: Yeah, it was a tobacco warehouse.
4: Like barn?
2: Yeah. It was a cigar, tobacco, brick, and it is in the All Saints neighborhood. Mm-hmm. So we have a listing there, 415 right. St. Francis, which I added a listing because it's commercial and residential. Mm-hmm. So I just added the commercial side and... Yeah, it's available. Retail space. Only the bottom floor is commercial residential. everything and above that is not. And it's on the bottom floor. It's on the corner of Martin Luther King and St. Francis. So, which is a cute area. I mean, yeah. It's super cute.
4: Yeah.
2: Fermentation lounge right there. There's a coffee place right there. But yeah, I mean, it would be great to save these old buildings, but they should have thought about this 30 years ago.
4: I feel like we have so many apartment complexes.
2: I just do not understand where they're coming from.
4: I'd love to know what the occupancy rates are.
2: Yeah, someone asked me on Facebook. I was like, call them and ask. How would I know what the occupancy rate is?
4: And I'm not necessarily talking about just those that are around campus, because those definitely ebb and flow. But really about areas where it's not driven by transient population, meaning those coming in for legislature or school.
2: So we listed a house at 3569 Chatelaine for rent, and I went through and I looked at all the apartment prices for two bedroom.
4: Yeah.
2: Now, granted, there's a community pool, but it's not big. Nobody across the street, $1,900.
4: Ooh.
2: For a two-bedroom, $1,700 for one. They're putting those Arbor apartments across from Amazon, which is brilliant. Mm-hmm. It's Vineland, right? Or Vineyard. And the parking lot for the apartments will tie into Publix, that small little Publix right there, which will be a disaster when it happens.
4: Further up, they're building even more.
2: Yeah. And I just don't know where the people are coming from. Someone called me, like a Childs High School student should be able to answer that question. I have no idea. We sell real estate. I don't rent apartments.
4: Yeah.
2: So I have no idea where people come from or how many people are living in a unit to be able to afford a two-bedroom for $1,900 a month. Now, there is benefits to it. You don't have the maintenance. You're not paying the taxes. You're not paying. But then it's just cash out.
4: Well, you are.
2: You are. You're paying it. But... And your utility bill is going to be higher because the walls are thinner and it's not insulated and you can't control that. You're on the third floor and there's noise below you, all of that. So when I priced 3569 Chatelaine, I priced it based on the apartment rentals and got it. I never thought. But yeah, and got it.
4: Well, I'm wondering if, and I don't know how or why, if more and more of the collegiate population is moving out the way because of the straight shot from Mahan into which turns into Tennessee clearly, and you're in campus. So I'm wondering if it's migrating out that way, and then you've got those ones that are behind Costco, the CMX movie theater, and there's a lot of them back there, but nothing's happened with those.
2: The one that Falls Chase neighborhood, that I don't know when those apartments are supposed to open,
4: I don't know. Something's going on because they have looked up and ready, and I just don't... It'd be interesting to know because
2: I think they look cool. The gray.
4: But in my head, it has to be... Are the roads there ready to accommodate that? Because everything is two lanes. Like, until you get to Mahan, you've got two lanes.
2: And narrow lanes.
4: Right. I'm talking about, like, on the backside of Weems. Yeah. You've got the... is it Buckhead or Buck Lake? Buck Lake, which it turns into two lanes. I mean,
2: yeah, right there.
4: Four lanes, but it's literally like
2: and
4: for 2 seconds.
2: And then it merges real quick.
4: For 2 seconds. And then you've got Mahan, which has all those lanes, but the traffic, and especially when they build this big development that's on the other side of 10 on Mahan. I mean, it should be really interesting to see.
2: Then we have another one for rent, which is beautiful. 415 Karcher.
4: Yes.
2: Karcher.
4: That's a great gift.
2: Camellia Oaks. And that is...
4: 55 and over.
2: 55 and over. So one person has to be 55 plus.
4: Correct.
2: And everyone else over 19.
4: Yes.
2: And so it's great. It's $30.95 per month, but you get the pickleball, the pool. It's such a quiet little neighborhood.
4: And it is...
2: Everything.
4: I mean...
2: It is beautiful inside.
4: Right. That's my...
2: It is done.
4: Like, it is... It's good living.
2: Right. And 55,
4: easy.
2: Hey, we're older than that.
4: Everybody is these
2: And we're
4: days.
2: Hip, so
4: right.
2: It's not like you're
4: I'd
2: not.
4: Live there.
2: I'd live there, too. It's
4: I'd
2: not like...
4: There.
2: And it's right there in the corner.
4: Yeah. And then that Oak Haven development that's
2: coming up
4: next to it, so that's going to be another big one.
2: What's that price point? Like 550 plus?
4: I mean, I didn't see anything at 550. To me, it's like high five, low sixes to sevens. Wow. And it's condos.
2: And that's families. And
4: it's condos.
2: So you're paying a condo fee.
4: You are. Yep.
2: Interesting.
4: Yeah. And a new developer for our area.
2: Trayton.
4: Yeah, they're out of Atlanta, but they're doing a lot of business in Panama City. So some of, because it's semi-custom, and I use that loosely, some of what you're choosing for, depending on where you are in the stage of your home, some of your choices you'd have to choose in Panama City, which I think that's a bit of a miss.
2: Stick with us, Patty and Scott, 850-656-0009.

0: With SRN News, I'm Bob Agnew in Washington. President Trump says it was a first-of-its-kind gathering on Friday at Camp David. The White House says it was the first live televised cabinet meeting ever held at the presidential retreat in Maryland. It offered the public a rare look inside the historic compound. Cabinet members discussed a wide range of topics, including Iran, Gaza, inflation, border security, and an investigation into government fraud. Katie McFarland, the former deputy national security advisor to President Trump, spoke with the Salem Radio Network this week in reaction to Dr. Anthony Fauci's appearance before the Senate Homeland Security Committee. She says it's strange that somebody allowed Dr. Fauci to resume the potentially very dangerous gain-of-function research in China, even after the Obama administration had terminated that practice. That type of research may have indeed given rise to the COVID virus.
1: 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Thunderstorms likely today.
2: Otherwise, cloudy skies with a few peaks of sun. High temperatures reach up to 85. Winds out of the southwest, 5 to 10 miles per hour. Mainly cloudy skies expected again tonight. Chance of thunderstorms. Lows dip down to about 73. Storms likely tomorrow, 83.
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2: Currently, it's 82 degrees.
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0: Leon County Property Appraiser site, which will affect when you go to sell your house and how you pay your taxes. It's so fun. So they've decided unilaterally, and I'm going to do a FOIA request because I'm not getting answers that I appreciate, that they are going to include really everything and put it in heated and cooled. That's great, right? You think, oh, that's my house. I want it to be, yes. I've enclosed my garage. I want it to be heated and cool.
1: So everything, what about like garages that haven't been converted?
0: Nope, no those, not okay. Those, just the ones that have been converted. But the enclosed porches, yay. Closed porch is not part of your house, it's a porch. You're stepping down, it's a porch. It's enclosed, yes, but it's not contiguous. The flooring is not contiguous. If you've done it right and you've raised the floor, we know people who have done that, then have at it. But if you're stepping down, it is not it. Guess what happened? A friend of mine listed a home, used the, it was before this came out, used the square footage in the tax roll. It was 250 square foot larger than what it was actual. The appraiser comes out and measures, and we have to use ANSI, which is a standard of measurement that says if you're stepping down into a porch, it's not the house, it's a porch. Beginning of wisdom is calling things by their name. Yep. $27,000 difference in the appraisal for 250 square feet. The seller lost $27,000 on that. Because it came in less, because it was within 100 square feet, appraisers don't much care. But, you know, when you go from 2,200, which is what the tax roll said, to like 2,050 or 1,950 is what it was, I think, it's a big difference. It's a room. You lost a room.
1: Does it matter whether it's heated or cooled?
0: It has to be truly heated and cold per ANSI. That enclosed porch isn't not going to contribute to the value the way a regular GLA would, gross living area. It does not contribute. It's an attribute. It's a porch. So, maybe a very nice porch, but it's still a porch.
1: So before, it was carved out in the property appraiser's site. And today, it is livable, heating and cooled.
0: Now, Leon County Property Appraiser did not announce this. No. They just went in and converted it.
1: But what was the purpose for it? Do we know?
0: Well, I called. I spoke to Kurt, and Kurt tells me, I said, well, appraisers use ANSI. He said, what's ANSI? I said, well, now we're already at a good start. Good play. Yes. And I said, he goes, we got pushed back from the owners. The owners of the properties, owners can be, and most likely are, how appraisers measure, are ignorant of the facts. They don't know. They don't understand the measuring. Instead of explaining it, you just said, all right, sir, we're going to make this 2,200 square feet. And even though in reality it's 1950, and we're just going to do it that way and tax however we want.
1: Does it change their taxability?
0: They said it does not, but I believe it will. This year it doesn't because, of course not.
1: It's mid-year.
0: Tax is already done.
1: Right.
0: So Kurt and I had a brief conversation because I was getting very upset, and I felt like it's not going anywhere because you already made a decision. And I said, do I need to do a FOIA? Do I need to find out how these discussions were laid out? Because you don't know how to discuss things. The town's been in a city for 200 years, but all of a sudden, Leon County Property Appraiser from the whatever 60s can't have a conversation with an owner and explain that just because you enclose your garage, it's still a garage. I do it all the time. Literally do it all the time.
1: I mean, I don't know what the benefit to a property owner is other than it to help their mentality in terms of how many square feet
0: makes them feel good about
1: right.
0: The ads.
1: Right.
0: Can I tell you the second part?
1: Right, go on.
0: If you want it fixed, do you know how you get it fixed?
1: Nope.
0: You have to call Leon County Property Appraiser and invite them into your home.
1: Well, that's never a good idea.
0: You invite them into your home. That's how you fix it. That's the play.
1: So a garage door is down, and it's been converted. How does the property appraiser know unless it was permitted?
0: They pulled a permit.
1: So what if the permit wasn't pulled?
0: Then they won't know. But now, guess there's more. Such a good day in real estate. They're putting cameras on trash trucks.
1: So they can see what's going on at homes.
0: Yep. Yep. Tune in. Patty's Playhouse.
1: Expect your ticket in the mail that you won't get. Which, this is a public service announcement for all those that have been getting by this summer through these school zones.
0: Forest.
1: Yeah, it's coming up. It's coming up. Get prepared.
0: So that's the play. You have to call them out. So a friend of mine said, hey, Patty, it's this 3x6 area, which is what I posted on my, if you want to follow us on Facebook, Patty's Playhouse. Patty, it was a 3x6 area. She goes, Patty, it's a bay window. So I looked it up, and it is a contiguous floor, but it's not 7 feet. The ceiling height is not 7 feet, so it should not count. Now, if we were measuring, real estate residential appraisers measure from the exterior, not from the interior. Hmm. We wouldn't have squared it off. They did literally a 3x6 rectangle. We do the rise and the run, and we measure the angle that goes, that cuts, right? So you're using more triangulation. So it's probably 16 feet instead of, you know, maybe the 18 feet. It doesn't matter. It's not 18 feet. And so even when we're doing it, we would make a comment saying the home is measured by ANSI, A-N-S-I, and that this bay window, although 18 feet, is not calculated in the adjustment. It's there, but it's not there. We can't use it because it's, you can't put a sofa in it and you can't stand. It's just like six. So she originally said, Patty, I'm going to call the Leon County property appraiser. I said, well, they're going to have to come out to your house. She goes, I'm not calling.
1: Yeah. I mean, be careful.
0: So some people said they're using a drone, but they can't because of the tree coverage. They may be using a drone like a canopy or someplace like that to measure. But the tree coverage in her neighborhood, they didn't use a drone. A lot of, if you go back, you have a more like Rose Hill with all the angles and blah. Those are properly measured and cut. In this case, they didn't do the rise and the run or the bay window. It is a bay window. Now, if it has a window seat, still, if it doesn't have the proper height, it has to be both contiguous flooring and 7 feet in height or greater. So bay windows are, my location, Pennsylvania, very popular.
1: But those bay windows sometimes have a seat in them. So when you say 6 or 7 feet, are you referring from
0: the height of the window, the top?
1: So top to bottom,
0: right,
1: of a window.
0: Yeah, I have to, I laser it top and bottom. I take it to the floor.
1: The window proper.
0: Right.
1: Okay.
0: So if it's not contiguous and it's just like a tuck in and they put a cushion on it and it's supposed to be supportive, it has to be both. It has to have contiguous floor and that. Otherwise, it's just a window. It's just a window.
1: Right.
0: We don't measure chimneys either for the same thing. Like, we go across. We say a chimney is there, but I'm not measuring out the chimney because it's not square footage.
1: Square footage. Right.
0: I did an appraisal up in Monticello, I think I shared with you all last week. I went to it. It was a beautiful home. It was beautiful. Like, it had the plaster molding on the ceiling. It was beautiful. But then they had on the county appraiser site, they had like a 6x7. I was like, where is this? He goes, because I didn't even know that. It was his mechanical room. It had one of those like barn door slide things. It was not even accessed from the inside of the house. I said, so there's four, it was 6x7. So it was like 42 feet you're being taxed on. And it had ductwork in it. I took a picture. I said, and I made a comment suggesting the new buyers like go figure this out and get it removed. But that 42 feet's 42 feet.
1: Well, yeah, for sure. I mean, I just think most are probably looking to receive additional square footage because it makes them feel good versus what it's actually being used for.
0: The outcome of this will be a couple things. It will dilute further the Zillows and the Redfins. My house is worth $430. No, it's not. Doesn't have the right square footage because remember, all of those portals take an ours tax roll and use them to derive value or arrive at value because they're using price per square foot. So they're arriving at a value where appraisers derive value. We take those sales and then we adjust accordingly based on that. They're going to take the 2,200 square feet when really it's not 1,950 and now base square footage on that. the Tallahassee Board of Realtors came out. We'll talk about it more at the last segment. Patty and Scott, 850-656-0009.

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0: It's too ugly to sell? They'll tell you it's ugly. 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
1: So since we were on with Janet Gray and she was telling me about the Lionel Richie duet album,
2: yeah,
1: this is Lionel and Tim McGraw.
2: Is this a new thing?
1: No, I think it's a couple years old, which I just missed it. I didn't know.
2: Well, I mean, two years is current for you, so.
1: It is. I'm going to hide that.
2: I mean, let's be realistic.
1: Current is anything more than 1990. I'm like, oh, that's a new song. And you're like, no, Patty.
2: It's been a minute.
1: It's really not. For a while, I did a series of cover music and mashups and stuff to try to mix up my old music with the new music.
2: I still like a mashup.
1: I had a mashup. You did? It wasn't bad.
2: No,
1: it wasn't bad. So let's go back. Leon County property appraiser, the sketches.
2: Yeah.
1: Jesus, Mary and Joseph, it causes me to pray. So what I was saying was they've changed the way they're displaying your home on the tax roll. They know that a garage is a garage. But if you've enclosed it, even if you have the garage door and you added heated, like a split unit, which is HVAC, which is a cooling machine, they are counting it in your square footage.
2: Well, that's if somebody permitted it. But if you didn't permit it, it's unlikely that they would know if my garage door is still there.
1: I don't know. Because I asked the realtor the 250 square feet. She said nothing was changed on that house. They just changed how it was looked on the tax roll. So I don't know. Because they already know an enclosed porch is there. This is a home in Bucklake.
2: Right, on that one they do. I'm just saying on some that have been converted.
1: It's going to be a problem. It's going to, because the Zillows and the Redfins, you go to sell your home or you go to refinance. You don't even have to sell it. It's and the realtor or you are calculating what your refinance is or your lender. So say you're going to go mortgage refi. You call Shannon Young with Fairway Mortgage. And he looks at your square footage. He's calculating your loan to value based on that square footage and what they believe with an automated value model, what that value is going to be. Well, then it's time to hire the appraiser. And that's going to wonk you up. And you're going to be mad at who? The appraiser. That's when I had to hang up on Kurt. I was like, Kurt, I have to go. Because it is going to be so hard for the appraisers who now have to be the authority, who are not allowed to talk to the borrower once the appraisal begins. We're not allowed to talk to anybody. We're not even allowed to talk to the lender. So I have added on the appraisals I write probably six paragraphs of the tax roll versus me. And when my previous example was 42 feet, and I put a statement in there. It says the tax roll or the sketch on the tax roll is incorrect, and this is why. And so it's in plain language. It's not an appraiser speak, but it's in very plain Patty talk. This 42 square feet does not have access from the house. It is an entrance to the side. It contains ductwork. It's not even under the same roof. It only shares a little portion of a wall. But they're counting it as your square footage. And so I'm going to have to spend another couple hours disclaiming everything so that they don't come in and be like, we're suing her for square footage. Okay? Go for it. So we just have to, appraisers, please note, you have to disclaim. Realtors, and I know a lot of realtors watch us, and thank you so much, but if you are going to take on that tax roll square footage, that's going to be a problem. From what I was told by the Tallahassee Board of Realtors, by the board itself, Susan Beiler and Lisa Montgomery Calvert, is the contract is changing to add a paragraph that says, realtors are not responsible for the square footage. If you're using this square footage or you're questioning this square footage, then you need to hire an appraiser or someone to come out and measure. The other thing, when I asked the girl who lost the $27,000 on the contract, I said, she goes, she doesn't want to take the liability of measuring. I said, but you can walk around the house. You can walk around the house and look at the sketch and look at the house and go like this. That's what I did. The 42 square feet, where is it? It's not here. First thing I did, and it's the first thing I've always kind of done, was like, these walls don't match up. Did something change? because the lender's going to want to know because they use this as an authority. And she said, I don't even want to walk around the house to check that. And I said, well, I mean, at some point you have to notify the seller, and then the seller can call somebody and say, hey, you need to call Patty Wilson or some other appraiser, and you have to pay them to come out and measure, because they're not going to do it for free.
2: I almost feel like by doing it, they're validating what I've always thought not to be validated. So, for example, if somebody were to enclose in their garage, and so you've got that step down, mm-hmm. right?
1: You're stepping down.
2: And it's now included. I wouldn't look at that as part of the square footage. It is a garage. It's a step down. It is not contiguous.
1: I understand. And that's the beauty of why we work together. But I will tell you, 10,000 other realtors will not.
2: Well, I mean, and nor will they for sure now, because if you're using what's on the tax card or tax record, you're now saying it will be part and parcel of.
1: I told Lisa Montgomery Calvert, who's another realtor, she's on the board of the board, and I said, we had to learn ANSI. It was a mandatory class. And she goes, we may have to have that class where you bring somebody in and everybody, you make it mandatory. They need to understand that it's 7 foot or greater. I went into a house I was showing in Buck Lake, and the people didn't buy the house, but they had altered the attic and put a shower in there and wanted to count it as square feet. It was 5.5 feet tall. You can't do that. You can't. Nobody. First of all, it's less than a motel room, but it's a full bath. I don't care. It's a full bath that now doesn't go on the main part of the grid. It goes on like where the amenities are, like fireplace, fence. Yeah, I can put a half bath in there or a full bath, whatever you want to call it. You're not getting the same attribution to the property as you would if it was you added on, bumped out a wall, and put a bathroom.
2: Right.
1: You took your attic away.
2: Right.
1: Which is now a problem because people want attic. And, you know, who knows how the plumbing was done, if they did it right, you know, draining out. I have no idea. But it became a problem. Like, well, I wanted attic space. I didn't want a bathroom. So when an appraiser looks at it at a home, say you're going out Lakewood Village, out Capitol Circle Northwest, many of those homes have enclosed garages. That's normal. If you go to Weems and someone keeps up the garage door, but they have like a false wall behind it and they've enclosed it, that's a problem. Because people, there's no parking in Weems.
2: None.
1: So they need to, it's like a glorified, you know, apartment, townhomes. Which are like $400,000, by the way.
2: I know.
1: But the garage is more valuable than your enclosure where you wanted to put your pool table. It's great for your usage, but when the appraiser has to look at, you're selling the home, what's the marketability like? If the bank had to foreclose on it today, how much money would they get? So if you've enclosed your garage, even with the behind the wall, it's no longer a working garage, it's not functional, there is a deduction for that because it's not an attribute. It's not a positive adjustment, it's a negative adjustment. So things like that, that's what the appraiser has to look at. And now it's going to be all on that appraiser. I mean, I felt the walls caving in on me when I was talking to Kurt. I was like, you have no idea what you're doing.
2: I mean, I wish I knew, and maybe we could ask Akeem. I'd be curious to know, when they ran this conversion in order for this to happen, how many things changed as a result?
1: I'm going to do a FOIA request and
2: so
1: find out.
2: So if you had, you know,
1: how many homes?
2: 100,000 homes, did 50,000 change?
1: I'm going to do a FOIA.
2: I mean, because that would tell us a little bit in terms of the significance.
1: They didn't put me on with the person I asked to be put on with, which was the assistant deputy property appraiser.
2: Right.
1: They put me on with Kurt.
2: Mm. Well.
1: Which was probably intentional.
2: Who knows?
1: Because I had a lot of questions, so now I'm just going to do a FOIA request and find out how many were changed. What was the conversation like? Two or more? You know, it's sunshine laws. There's no policy. There's no ordinance. There was no statute. They just internally changed it. I said, Kurt, does this happen in every other county? Yeah. No, it doesn't, because I called. No, it doesn't. He said, oh, I didn't know that. Kurt.
2: Well, then you shouldn't have answered, yeah. Come on.
1: It's like when people go to these like conferences. Oh, they're doing that there, so we should do it. Are they doing it? Maybe they're not.
2: Well, what was happening that caused you to do it in the first place?
1: They got pushback from the owners. How many phone calls?
2: How many?
1: That's exactly right.
2: Again, how many calls?
1: How many?
2: And did you hit a button because you got two calls that week and it seemed...
1: Or is it all of a sudden because the homestead is going to be raised?
2: Yeah.
1: Absolutely going to happen. That now you can get in the home and then find all the other stuff that was done. Mm. So now you can do it. So like my friend with the bay window, she had to determine positive and negatives calling the county appraiser out.
2: Sure. Be careful what you ask for.
1: It's House Talk with a happy ending.
2: Every time.
1: Give us a call. 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
6: News this hour at Town Hall. I'm Bob Agnew in Washington. New gun ban in Virginia may produce the opposite of its intended effect.
7: Virginia's assault weapons ban, which took effect July 1st, sparked a surge in firearm sales as gun owners rushed to beat the deadline. Background checks for long guns reportedly hit record levels in June, with some retailers reporting unprecedented demand from both longtime gun owners and first-time buyers. Gun rights advocates say the spike shows that firearm restrictions often increase interest in the very weapons lawmakers are trying to limit. Ken Lorman reporting.
6: It is not good news this week for consumers coming from U.S. oil producers.
8: ExxonMobil and Chevron warn that global supplies of diesel and other refined products will likely remain tight and lead to persistently high prices in the second half of the year as the Iran war continues to cause major energy disruptions. Both companies reported large jumps in second quarter refining profits on Friday as declining fuel stockpiles combined with curtailed exports from China and refinery outages in Russia led to higher margins.
6: That is Bill Alexander reporting. Ukrainian President Vladimir Zelensky pitching President Trump to try to help him get Elon Musk's help in providing Starlink satellite communications.
9: The push for expanded use of Starlink comes as Zelensky looks for alternate ways to mitigate the need for U.S. Patriot air defense systems to thwart the steady barrage of Russian missile and drone attacks on Ukrainian territory. The interceptors are in shorter supply as the U.S. and Israeli war against Iran continues to rage. Zelensky reportedly made the request directly to Mr. Trump in an Oval Office meeting this week during his whirlwind trip to Washington. He also told lawmakers later on Capitol Hill that he wanted Starlink to help with targeting inside Russia. John Scott reporting.
6: And you'll find more of these stories at townhall.com.
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6: There's more pushback against FIFA's private equity plan.
11: Senior FIFA advisor Carlos Cordero is resigning as an advisor to FIFA president Gianni Infantino. He says it's in protest of FIFA and Infantino's plan for private investors to buy stakes in the World Cup. Cordero represented FIFA on the White House task force for the World Cup. He says, "I cannot stand by while FIFA considers selling a stake in the World Cup." Cordero, a former Goldman Sachs banker and the former U.S. Soccer Federation president, says, "Let me be clear, I had no involvement in this proposal, and I oppose it unequivocally." I'm Donna Water.
6: Football analyst and former Dallas Cowboys quarterback Tony Romo has been suspended by CBS. That follows Romo's arrest on suspicion of operating while intoxicated. The 46-year-old Romo was pulled over in July while traveling on Interstate 43 in Milwaukee. You'll find breaking news and analysis at townhall.com. A never-before-used federal court is now being put into action. Willie Nelson explains why.
12: The Trump administration has activated the Alien Terrorist Removal Court for the first time ever to deport an Afghan woman accused of knowing about and helping radicalize her family's terrorist plans. Her son and son-in-law pleaded guilty to plotting an Election Day 2024 attack for the Islamic State. Acting Attorney General Todd Blanche said the court was created 3 decades ago to remove alien terrorists who never should have been in the country. Willie Nelson, Los Angeles.
6: President Trump has claimed that Israel is very happy about the newly announced deal with the Palestinian terrorist group Hamas, even though Israel has yet to agree publicly to its terms. Friday's statement came as President Trump led a cabinet meeting at Maryland's Camp David presidential retreat. Despite some ups and downs in the markets, including oil prices this week, things ended on a rosy note on Friday on Wall Street. The Dow was up by 276 points. More on these stories at townhall.com.
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17: Once we get started, I'll go around the table and we'll say hi.
18: Yeah. This is Revved Up Billy, a smarter conversation about cars, the auto industry, life, whatever else you feel like talking about.
17: Pardon?
18: Revved Up.
17: Oh, yeah. Yeah. Hello, hello, Tallahassee. Happy Saturday. Welcome. I'm your host, Bill McKinney. This is Revved Up with Bill McKinney. We are a car show. I will tell you right now, when I go on the Revved Up Facebook page, the only thing that pops up, FSU football and the Tallahassee Beer Festival. What is going on? And I think I've got a couple of the experts here to discuss both. Before we get started, I want to welcome a young man. We'll kind of go around the table. You want to take the mic for a second? Introduce yourself. Tell us all about you, friend.
19: Oh, I got you, man. My name is Braylon Edmond. I'm here at Tallahassee for today about the CSU Leon County youth program.
17: What'd you think?
19: Honestly, man, I loved it. It was like a dream come true working here. I mean, honest with you, Matt.
17: It's a neat program that we've gotten involved with in the last couple of years, and it gives us opportunity to get some of the local youth and to kind of see what happens, a little bit of a peek behind the curtain. That's what we're all about, is peek behind the curtains. The more clear the view is and the transparent everything is, I think the more people realize that you can just do business, whether it's servicing or what they else. And having young folks like you come in, kind of get a peek behind that veil, if you will, it can give you some ideas of what do you want to do with the future. I was reading an article recently, and it talks about the auto industry and so much more. People think we just sell cars. That is like this much of it. It's all the other things that go there, all the things that took to get that automobile to here that frankly we have nothing to do with. But by the time it gets here, and we're going down that road, whether it's servicing or selling the vehicle itself, there's a lot of moving parts, and it's so much different than what you may read online. I bought a car or I didn't buy a car. I had a good experience or I didn't have a good experience. It's building it, sourcing it, it's materials, it's factories, it's OEM relations, it's aftermarket, it's folks rolling through the service drive. Some are here for something like simple as an oil change. Some are here that are traveling. That's probably one of the most disruptive is when folks are traveling, they have a major issue in their vehicle. And you've got to see all of that. And you still have an amazing attitude. You're going to make it, my friend. Perseverance is necessary still today. So thank you for spending some time with us this summer. It's been a joy to have you. And we've been lucky now. Actually, you are our third intern. And I don't know if just that the sun shines on me, but I get the best folks here. It's been awesome. Come back anytime you want, bud, because when you're buying, you're smiling, you make everybody's day brighter. I appreciate you.
20: Hey, no, it's up.
17: Thank you. John, I'm goofing around with the radio, but does he sound? I mean, he sounds to me like you got the voice of an angel. Just give him the mic and let him roll.
21: I agree. He's the first thing that popped in my head when he walked in the room. He's got some pipes.
17: So once we got started, my man Danny Aller, Tallahassee Beer Society, talk to Danny.
22: Thanks for having me here. I don't know
17: how you can pull that microphone, make it comfortable too.
22: I got you. Okay. I don't know how I talked that intro in that first segment right there, but I will

0: the same thing. So, I mean, the beer mile is pretty spectacular. Now, it depends on what you determine to be spectacular. There's some great athletes out there. That's cool. If you want to see people really struggle and maybe see what they had for breakfast,
1: yes,
0: pretty spectacular in that regard as well.
1: Four beers, 1 mile, one beer a lap. That's basically how it works. I think 12-ounce beers, right?
2: Yes. In August.
0: Shotgun of beers.
1: In August, yes.
0: Yeah, and it used to be, they've moved the times around because it used to be really in the hottest part of the day there for a while. So, thankfully, I think it's night before now.
2: Right. Yeah, I think we're going to do it even like 5 or 6 o'clock.
0: Yeah, Friday.
1: Still night. Not great, though.
0: At the end of the day, it's still hard.
2: I got the AC set on 70, and I'm borderline sweating in here. So, I mean, I don't know what we can do other than survive August.
0: It's crazy. So, I will say I'm still a big fan of the festival, man. The ability to drink beer, all kinds of beer from all over the place, figure out what you like, what you don't like. It's incredible to the end. Awesome that y'all are sponsoring it. So, it's a big event.
2: We're glad to be a part of it. It's one of those things that helps humanize the dealership. It doesn't mean that all of our customers drink beer. I mean, I have my times when I don't. But it's one of those things that's common, particularly when you get in craft. It's so different. So folks that I've met that are into craft brewing, maybe not what you think. And I mean, one of the guys that works with our CFO, he's into it. My controller here at the dealership that we brought on recently, he's got his app where he's tried 5,600 different craft beers all over the country. So it's kind of a neat thing to get into, I guess, maybe like wine or even the bourbon may have been.
1: I was just going to say, let's clarify, when you're not drinking beer, it's bourbon, though, right? It's not like you're just quitting beer. And then.
2: No, that's me with, you know, having Crohn's disease. I got to take a break on small, but no, I wouldn't have good bourbon from Nyquil.
1: Yeah.
2: I know the things, and I'll end up going to water, and I'll sneak a cookie. Daniel, how you doing, brother?
3: Good. How are you?
2: Good. My co-host, eh?
3: Yes, sir.
2: So the Tallahassee Beer Festival, it sounds like just a rip-run drinking beer kind of a time. The reality is it 30 different nonprofits this year? The money goes to?
1: It fluctuates every year, but I would say it's usually no longer 30.
2: And that's local, where all this money, and I believe it's about $100,000 that gets taken in, and Holly will be able to speak better to the details of it, but it's a lot of money that comes in from folks participating in it, and that money stays here and goes to help folks in the nonprofit organizations around town to help them go. One of the neat things since we've been getting to know each other and here in Tallahassee is that's how this community is. And the beer mile is a trip. I'll tell you, it is absolute proof that you can be a triathlete if you like. We have one here, Joey, actually the one that built your Mustang. Joey jumped in there, and I don't know, I think it was one of the guys on the show, John, said, if you ain't cheating, you ain't trying. I ran in, and I said, when Joey came up for his first lap, I ran over and drank his beer. I shotgunned it real quick. I said, he needs to stand in, and they let the first one go by. I said, hey, you can't do that. But our guy Joey, being a triathlete, he struggled to get that full mile down. But the other thing is, when you get out there and you see a different side, so many people, you see, you know, folks that are affluent in the community, business owners, operators all over the place that are out there getting involved for a good cause, and it's a neat thing to see. I don't know if your schedule's going to let you get there or not. Just take a look.
3: What day is this? Season?
2: Friday is this next Friday. And then Saturday is the actual fest, yeah.
3: I was like a snake for now, so I'll be winning that thing. I'll tell you right now. I'm Australian.
2: Come on. Oh, speaking of Australia, how is Foster's beer like the real beer in Australia, or is that just
3: No? No one drinks Foster's. No one does it. It's foreign bitter, so VBs. If you go up to Carlton, that's like the main one.
2: Which one?
3: Carlton Draft.
2: Carlton Draft, you familiar with it?
3: Australian
2: Yeah.
3: Carlton Draft, that's it.
0: You are familiar with it? Yeah, my sister lives in Australia. Yeah. Australian.
2: Is it a what is it?
0: Yeah.
2: Like for the beer that we do, is it real strong? Is it an all there or
0: for an Aussie, everything's
2: that's why I asked, because I mean, I ran into the Fosters at Outback 20 years ago, and I didn't respect can either. Yeah, you know,
3: the cans on it.
2: Yeah.
0: That's true. Draft. There is a big difference between the two. I will say, just a funny. My sister's husband comes over, goes to go for a state game, got it. But I take him tailgating. Concept of tailgating. He's like, I reckon this would work back home. I said, why is that? He said, free beer, be gone so fast. And he said, we carry what they call study holder.
3: Yep.
0: He's like, carry it just in case a beer pops out anywhere, we're ready to go. And he's like, this is incredible. He had the best

0: don't even know if we wanted to go to the game after that. And it was a Florida State game, so I didn't skimp on the match. But he was like, this tailgate, this is where it's at. So we've got tailgates, they've got meat raffles. So like, Australia is pretty awesome. But the beer itself, beer definitely stronger than most American beers.
1: Yeah. Okay.
0: Drink it all day, for sure.
1: I didn't respect our craft beer. I'd said before I drank Miller Lite because I wasn't into the beer, and it's like chilled Suwannee River water. I mean, if you're hurt on Miller Lite, it's because you got sewers on. Yeah. You know what I mean? You're dehydrating going into that one. And then I got here and kind of got involved with guys these crap beers, and I found out right away why they sell them the 4-pack, because you don't need a 6-pack.
0: We used to have a show, and we'd have guests. Every guest had that craft beer store. I got that down thinking it was this, and I tried to get up later realizing it was not. Owner's like, whatever it may be. Like, every guest had that store, for sure.
1: It is, and then when you take that and you throw in FSU football, you can get carried away for one or two reasons, right? You're loving the game or you're not loving the game. Yeah. So that's the part where it gets extremely potent on that. We're going to take a quick break. We've kind of rolling up on that. We're going to come back. We're going to have all our guests here. We're going to keep on talking. We're going to talk about the beer fest, what we got going on. We're going to talk about some neat things that are going on in the automobile industry. And we'll just keep just chatting it up from there. You can tell us what's going on in the first bit of fall camp, which you can't talk about anywhere.
2: Oh, we can talk about it a little bit.
1: All right.
2: Maybe a couple insights.
1: Be your mic when we come back. I'm going to take a quick break, John.
3: Go for it.
1: All right. We're out of here. We'll see you guys in just a few.

0: When was the last time you randomly did something nice for someone that means a lot to you? Now, I say this every day at the end of my show, for everybody to be a better person today than you were yesterday. Well, one way to do that is to drop in a Pentalta and get a gift for someone who deserves it. It'll brighten their day, their week, maybe even their year. You don't have to wait for a holiday or special occasion, so don't wait to go check out a true local gem serving Tallahassee since 1988. Now, sing along with me, and I'll see you at Pentalta.
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5: The second segment, it is what, about 12:20? Right there, 12, I can't, it's on an iPhone. Let the Android.
6: Bill, how's it going? Bill's 21st birthday today as well.
5: I know.
6: Happy birthday, Bill.
5: Thank you. That will explain the flowers if anybody saw them that were just handed over. My wife tries her best to make sure to keep those flowers in front of me. She read something once upon a time. We were discussing that men usually only receive flowers when they die at funeral. And she took it to heart. So I have to say I enjoy it. So anyway, yes, thank you for wishing me happy birthday. And we are back and we are talking beer for the Tallahassee Beer Festival. We're talking FSU football. We're talking cars. But Daniel, we want to hear from you. You're my co-host, man. What can you tell us about? And I don't want to ask you to tell us anything to get you in hot water, but tell us about football camp. What's going on?
6: So I have no social life. I have an hour free today, which you'll get in. So I have to leave in 20 minutes, not ideal. It's pretty much social life. Everything life is gone. It's just football 24/7. Meetings, you're up at 5 a.m., 6 a.m. breakfast. I don't get home until about 9 p.m. Okay.
5: That's something, right? You think about college football and footballers, and you probably think about rock stars and the guys I know in that entry do not get up early, and if they are up early, it's because they did not go to bed. Mm-hmm. So that kind of dedication, but I mean, that's, you and I have had that talk with playing football, with dedication to do those things. But I bet, actually, I don't know if I wonder if a lot of the young guys that are sitting home and have aspirations to take this journey, do they realize what's in store? Did you find it more intense than you thought? Was this what you expected when you got started as far as football here? How's that kind of register on your scale?
6: For me personally, I knew it was coming. Mm-hmm. But then there's two sides that you have a set schedule. Mm-hmm. It's nothing special. Everyone in the country does the same stuff. So LSU, Bama, all your big SEC teams, mm-hmm. your schedule doesn't change. There's the people who separate themselves. Side of it. It's like, okay, how much sleep are you getting when you hydrating? Are you eating properly? Are you doing extras? Are you in your spare time? Are you recovering? Are you doing networking? Like, what are you doing in that spare time to separate yourself? If I was in with you right now, I'd either be in the treatment room, like sleeping, I'd be eating, I'd be recovering, I'd be in the hot tubs, I'd be watching a film. Like, you do not stop. It's crazy. So people see all the flashy stuff, but they just spend 16-hour days a month before games. They don't see, like, the sacrifice in every bit of life. I love this stuff, but people do not understand it's your life. Like, I won't eat certain things, I won't drink certain things, I won't go to certain places, purely because of where I want to end up very shortly.
5: That's a lot of dedication, particularly in a college town where probably, I'm not going to say probably, but I'm going to ask. I don't know if that's the norm around you. I know when I was a younger man, I didn't go to college, but the friends of mine that did, they weren't doing those things. They were going to all those places with me that they shouldn't go. Do you find there's a lot less of those people, even at that collegiate athlete level, that are living the lifestyle? Like, I call it the lifestyle. As an athlete,
6: like a party life,
5: the lifestyle of being a true, dedicated individual to what you're doing in sports. Yours is sports, mine's business, right? Yeah. And I may not get the same level of sleep, but I understand what you're talking about being in it. There's times to be on your business, focus on, times to be in your business. Since I've been here in Tallahassee, I think I've been 5 years of in my business. And it takes that kind of dedication. Those are things that I share with my team. And a lot of it comes from the conversations that we have. When you really decide you want to be good at what you do and you want to make an impact and a difference, it's not something you do. It's a lifestyle you live, a lot like that friend that we all have that's really into fitness, and they just live that life, and I tend to not do the opposite. Peek behind the veil at the college level. All the athletes live that way, or is it some of them? And without a name, can you tell the ones that live in that lifestyle? You won't be surprised that they continue on down the road for that professional direction.
6: I'll say this, I can't single out anybody. Obviously, I live that lifestyle. Mm-hmm. I don't go out, I don't party, I don't drink, I don't do any of that stuff. I'm so locked in, it's not funny. But reality is you've got two losing seasons, and you have coach that needs to perform this year. He's recruited so well, and the buy-in that we have from this group, it's just the majority of that team is living that lifestyle. Because we want personal success, we want team success.
5: They're living the lifestyle you're living. Oh, they're dedicated.
6: Oh, yeah.
5: Do you, and this is, again, part of the conversation we've had, about you being a little bit more the age of maturity, are you leading that? Do you think you're leading that? Do you think you have an impact? Or do you not want to say, I don't want to put you on the spot?
6: No, I definitely have an impact. It's tough because I was recruited, but it's a team thing. It's not just me. You have to have that buy-in from everyone. Mm-hmm. And when you have the majority that are living that lifestyle, it makes it very easy. You're always going to have to push against the grain. And you're dealing with 18 to 22-year-olds, so it's going to happen. But we all have the same common goal, so it's pretty easy right now.
5: That's awesome. Somebody's got to be that ether to get it started and make the lifestyle seem appealing.
6: That's what Coach Campbell.
5: Okay.
6: I'm trying to – he's riding this culture.
5: It is. I mean, the speed of the captain's the speed of the boat. So it is him. It is Norville. I have questions when I see some of the recruiting that he's done. You know, I wonder, is the guy a genius and we don't know? And I'm not a football expert. I enjoy the game. But you're right. We've had two seasons that have been tough, but I'm not, you know, he's our coach. He's who we got, so he's who I'm rolling with right now.
6: Put it this way. I would go to war for him. I'm only the partner. Like, I love him. Like, I love him as a person. I love him as a coach, and that's a common, what's the word?
5: That's common. It's common feeling among the team.
6: We all feel the same way about that.
5: We're going to have the team. We're going to do something different then, because I know that building teams in the dealership world and getting stores that are behind, it's all about building a team. And when those guys will run through a brick wall for you, they start getting it done on their own. That's a big thing. So I don't want to put too much of an expectation, but whether it's the season that we're happy with or what's the players that we find somebody, particularly young folks out there, to emulate, to kind of, you know, pitch their wagon to and continue growing and developing. What else can you tell us?
6: Get
5: ready?
6: Just get ready.
5: Yeah. I have no doubt it's going to be exciting.
6: Just get ready.
5: I don't know. Can you give us an insight? Are we going to be a passing team or running team? Is that too much to ask? Yeah.
6: I don't even know the results.
5: Yeah. Probably can't say that. Probably too many asking.
6: Come on, man. It's going to be exciting. Just go get your tickets. Go get your season tickets. Go buy my jersey. I want to see plenty of that. That'll be fine.
5: Right on. And we do.
6: Oh, yeah, we got a couple.
5: Yep, we got them.
6: Just for Bill's birthday. But no, it's going to be a good year. I'm very excited. Just looking forward to just means they're a little bit more quiet.
7: Yeah.
6: That's my business right now.
7: We talked about when you're in the business that you guys run, I don't know how it affects you, but we were discussing it yesterday, and my former boss used to say it's real easy to figure out when McKinney's getting ready to do something because the departure is extremely opposite. My wife asked me all the time. She said, "Are you sure you're American?" Or she said, "Are you sure you're white?" I said, "What do you mean?" My wife said, she goes, "You're the most American I've ever heard in my life." but then when you get ready to execute, if you will, you get in that zone and things get quiet, but you have to be able to kind of get into that zone. Is that where you are now? I've been seeing you quite as much, so I figured, okay, he's locked in.
6: Yeah, we spoke about that. I normally come and say Bill at least a couple times a week, 3 to 4 times a week. I'm obviously just a little bit more, but season's in, under 30 days, so just my nose clean, staying out of it, and then once it happens, you'll see a bit more of me, I'm sure.
7: Awesome. We're excited. And, you know, winning a game is one thing. Having a good show and some excellent entertainment and giving something that the fan base can get behind. And, you know, that's not always the season that you want. A lot of it starts with the players. Thanks, man. I appreciate the energy. Again, we talked about it. See the comments where people are buying in and understand that you're bringing a certain vibe to the team that I think we need.
8: This guy is, for anybody listening who's following him right now, the most exciting thing happening with our team is Austin. It's been a great watch. Definitely give him a follow. I can only imagine what's going to come in the next 28 days before the season kicks off. Yeah. So,
9: I mean, I have to say, I have to correct one thing. He said, "I'm only a punter." No, man, you're the punter. Kickers are people too.
10: Trying to stay somewhat modest. Come on now.
8: I mean, name the last time we've had hyper on our kicking game besides Janikowski 20 years ago. I mean, like,
6: honestly, he was a Polish, so it doesn't even count. Like an Australian. Like, right. If I was drinking, no one would care.
8: Yeah, right.
6: Not drunk, sorry. Just used to like a drink. I can't do that. Yeah.
7: That's funny. When I was a kid, we lived next to
8: him. He was the opposite of Walker, is what it was. Yeah, but he's the one out.
9: He knew.
6: That was his lock. That was his thing. Honestly, like, if I was doing what I was doing, I'd probably get away with it.
8: Yeah.
6: Man, he was a go.
8: Yeah.
6: If you do that, you can do that.
8: Yeah.
6: I can't wait to meet him.
8: Yeah.
6: Oh. So cool.
8: Oh, will he be back on the team this year? Will you get a chance?
6: I hope so. Yeah. Whether it's now or 5, 10 years, I don't know. I want to meet him at some point.
8: Yeah.
7: Get out there.
8: Yeah.
7: They're listening.
8: Sebastian, if you're listening. Everybody in Tallahassee.
7: Come on, get on the show. We'll put it together. Let me know.
9: Yeah. A couple of beers on us.
8: Your entire town with pot bellies is on us.
9: Yeah.
6: You've just gone bankrupt.
9: That's on him.
8: Yeah.
7: Got carried away. My bad.
8: We'll see if they take the Beer Society card there.
7: So, Danny, tell me a little bit about the Tallahassee Beer Society. And I see the shirts all over the place. I see our friends that wear them different places. Absolutely. They leave different countries. Okay. And it's kind of a thing. Tell me, from not being from Tallahassee, tell me a little bit about it.
8: We just, our craft beers got really good, really fast. And we saw cities bigger than us that were kind of aggregating all of our sort of craft beer community under one roof, these beer societies. And we just said, we think Tallahassee needs one now. We have 5 breweries at the time. We have 6 breweries now. We like to say all the time that the scene is small, right? Because every one of our breweries does at least 5 beers, you know, styles, everything. Some are more known for others. But, you know, we just felt like it was a good way to really, everyone's like, I'm in their own lane, like, got a brewery over here doing this, and we were sort of like the umbrella that came over it all. We just let people know where the new beers are releasing, what the events were happening, how these breweries were helping raise money, the way that they were donating to festivals. So I think that's terminology for a long time ago. We became like the megaphone for sort of the craft beer scene in Tallahassee. And so it's just evolved over time. It's gotten bigger. Now sort of encompassed like a 90-mile radius from Tallahassee at the epicenter. So we cover all of our breweries that are basically within a short drive, so we want you to go and not only drink local here, but also head out, you know, 20-30 minutes down to Thomasville, you know, over to Bainbridge, down to the Forgotten Coast and places like that. We want you to support all these local breweries, and we want you to support the restaurants and businesses that are supporting the local breweries like you guys as well. So we created this card, this membership card. It just kind of ties it all together. It gives you deals and discounts at all local businesses all over the area within about a 90-mile radius. You cannot be a giant, you know, corporation or not locally owned, at least if you're, you know, a business to be on the cards. So really just supports all local businesses, and we just want to keep people drinking local. If you go out, much rather you order that beer off that than get a Miller Lite. You know, drink whatever you want to anytime. We never really want to, like, shame anyone for drinking what they want. We just want you to just keep in mind that, you know, these local businesses depend on our support and spending our dollars in the community. So we constantly try to push everyone to support local at all times. So it's really the foundation of why we were founded. And I'm actually speaking to the fact that it's evolved quite a bit over time. He's kind of the creative mastermind and business guy and the whole thing. So a lot of these initiatives you see has come from this guy right here. So
7: certainly make an impact. When I was introduced to you, I was introduced to you as you were the unofficial mayor of Tallahassee. So
8: mayor, yeah.
7: I got a question.
8: Really use Twitter anymore, so which is kind of ironic.
7: Have any of the mayoral candidates that are currently running, have they checked with you? Have you endorsed anybody?
8: No, actually, I ran into one last night. And she told me her campaign was going well, and if I would talk about it on Twitter, and I'll never really use Twitter anymore. X or whatever. Called, so.
7: Oh man!
8: But yeah, no, nobody has. But I do know our current mayor, John Daly. He's a good guy. He's got a Drink Tallahassee beer shirt. Did a nice swap with the mayor of Pensacola a year or so ago. I'm also a local craft beer guy as well. Used to be a co-owner of a brewery before he ran for mayor of Pensacola. Okay. So he's got a connection as well. So yeah, I mean the city and all the entities around here have been supportive of everything that we've done. We've done lots of partnerships with Tallahassee, City of Tallahassee, Leon County, and of course our annual fundraiser for the Leon County Society. I think we added it up yesterday. We are just under $35,000 raised in 4 years of doing metric cards. So nice. This year, every year we go up a little bit more. So this year it's only getting over, you know, well over 40. So
7: nice. Yeah. I'll ask you about something else. You've been very vocal of it. I know that I ran into, I'm not going to say the brick wall, but maybe the challenges that brewers are running. And certainly I'm not a brewer. We had Ology as our brewer, but we got our own beer going. And you were very vocal about a couple of things. The first one was no craft beer available out at Dick Houser.
8: Right, yeah.
7: And I believe, was it Tivolo that got in there?
8: Tivolo, yeah.
7: Okay,
8: yeah.
7: I pronounced it wrong?
8: Yep, Tivolo, yeah.
7: Tivolo?
8: Mm-hmm.
7: Yeah. Okay. But you're very vocal in getting that started. In fact, I looked to try to get our Tallahassee Ford beer, 1926 man, in the stadium.
8: Right.
7: There's some struggles. I think at the end of the day, you got to take off.
8: I'm sorry.
7: Enjoy. Do your thing. Hey, do not let us hold you up. We're waiting on you, brother. Right on.
6: Good to see you guys.
7: Two, bud.
6: That's four.

0: you know, my garage door openers and stuff like that when you're hopping
1: right,
0: down.
1: Back on.
0: All right.
2: Do I need to do a re-intro?
1: Yeah, you can say, hey, well, we're back. We lost a little power there due to weather or something.
2: We're back. We lost a little power due to weather. Just like John said. Here we go.
0: So the Super Duty gas burner has been the one that I've been driving the most recently. It might be the fact that my birthday turned 53, it might be that I like the quiet of no diesel all of a sudden. But what I was trying to do really was, at that time last year when the 7 Fred Godzilla came out, I was trying to see how strong was it in the market compared to what the opinion was. And I wanted to do it on my own because I actually worked a little bit. And I was very, very impressed. And at the end of the day, $12,000 cheaper than diesel, and the maintenance is a whole lot less. So I wanted to kind of see it from that standpoint.
2: Other than that, if it's just purely riding, you can't find a luxury car.
0: I don't think that rides better than a Raptor.
2: Those valve suspension on them is unbelievable. I mean, you can run over a curve at 50 miles an hour outside, it may look like it's going up,
0: but inside, you probably won't even spill a cup of coffee.
2: So from a traveling standpoint,
0: the F-150 Raptor weighs 6,000 pounds,
2: maybe 6,200 pounds,
0: which is about 500 pounds less than a Super Duty F-250 crew cab diesel.
2: So it's sure footed on the highway.
0: If a semi passes you, it's not blowing you all over the place. And it has amazing suspension. So the ride is probably the most comfortable, even comparing it to how the luxury sedans. The ride on the F-150 Raptor is amazing.
3: Yeah. Two neighbors on my block have them. I'm jealous. They're beautiful, but on top of that, it's a phenomenal ride.
0: I'll talk about it too. So when I first got here, I didn't look at Raptors anymore. I wrote them off years ago, back when they had the V8 in it. And the reason why is we did a supercharger on one, and it was slouch. It made a whole lot more noise. It screamed the RPMs over, but it just didn't feel like it had any home.
2: And I never fell in love with it. That's gone back several generations ago. So when I walked in here in February of 21, it was 22 when the one came available.
0: And I just drove it. It was a failed sale. And I drove it, and somebody pulled out in front of me.
2: And I swerved and went all the way across the median and came back.
0: And after like a minute, when I got my... Collected my thoughts. I was like, holy crap,
2: that didn't even throw the vehicle all over the place. That was okay. Wow. And so I was a little bit shocked about it. And then I just started actually paying attention to it. And I was like, okay, I began to realize, and that was another conversation with my business partner. The Raptor, I always thought of everything in performance because if it goes fast, I want to go fast. The Raptor's not really for that. The Raptor is an off-road vehicle with an absolute amazing suspension system in it. From a performance standpoint, it makes a lot of power, but it's still trying to move a 6,000-pound vehicle, big power, so some of that gets detracted. Raptor's an amazing vehicle, hard to beat the ride on that thing. Anybody in your family would love it. In fact, my wife drove it home, and she cut through Bent Hills, and she called me. She goes, man, this thing didn't even shake, make noise to it. I'm like, I know. I was so excited about it after having ridden it off for so many years. You know, I was telling my wife about it, so funny stuff like that. Anyhow, we got to go back to a conversation we're having before we lost power. So, Legends, that's what it was that took us over?
4: Correct.
2: Are they the ones that the Champions Club upstairs where, you know, when you used to go eat lunch during the day, are they the ones that stopped that too?
4: That's a good question, actually.
2: Because I used to love to go there, and then
4: I don't really know exactly how that whole relationship works, but I know that changed as well.
2: Yeah.
4: When it took over. And I think as you probably found this out too when trying to get the Ology Bureau in the stadium, they had a template of how they were going to do things.
2: You could get in and pay the fee to get in, but they're really going to have to look for you. Which meant I would have had to continue another full-time marketing job to stand and weigh people down. So I didn't feel like I had a part in the deal, and that's the reason why I didn't proceed.
4: That's tough for sure. So, I mean, you know, listen, I don't think the state was super happy with how things were going, and I think that's why the relationship ended early when it did. Look forward to, you know, new life, new blood coming in there. Again, hopefully they're listening. And, man, we'd just like to see all local beer back in the stadium, man. You know, if everyone could just get one kiosk in there, that would be terrific without having to pay a $50,000 fee or whatever it is. I mean, these breweries, these are small
2: businesses. No, it was a fee. No, it was advertising.
4: Yeah. But, I mean, these are small businesses, man. Like, you know, they don't have enough beer to supply the entire stadium as it is, but they do have enough beer to give you an option so that when you're in Tallahassee and you have these people that travel from the town, come in here and visit. They get a taste of Tallahassee when they're in the stadium, and that's what we would like to see. I mean, those are the sort of things we make those kind of posts, and we say, listen, we're not seeing any local beer in Dick House, or we're not seeing any beer at O'Campbell, or, hey, this is the only local beer here that you get. We want to raise awareness about either of them ever can. So that's really, you know, kind of our goal and just kind of poking the bear a little bit, saying, hey, guys, like, we just support local, man. Like, we're not here supporting you. We're here supporting teams. Like, for
2: these it helps. You take a dealership, I can't get cars into these places. It's too crowded. Nor do I think that I would want to based off the event, because they probably get banged. I don't know that they wouldn't be banged up. But, you know, the whole conversation when we started our beer, it was branding, brand awareness. It was humanizing a common interest, things of that nature. But that is our advertising when it gets in there. We talked about it before. Having your own beer is a much better talking point than having a koozie wrapped around somebody else's that gets thrown in the trash at the end of the day. Absolutely.
3: Business card. Your brand's right there. It's right there in their face. And then, you know, you bring a 4-pack to somebody and it's got your brand and everything on it. They're not going to drink 4 16-ounce sitting by themselves. That's made to share, man.
2: It is.
3: You start sharing and you start talking about favorite cars, favorite teams or whatever. It's the most phenomenal business card. We've had other community members come with that same idea of like, hey, we're just kind of a bunch of science nerds, but we like beer. Cool, let's talk. We got this. Let's do a mag lab type thing. You know, it crosses over so many different places. And what you're talking about is exactly what led to this whole event. Is in the beginning, brewers were like, I brew beer, but I don't social media, and I don't have time. You know, small businesses, they don't have time to do all the marketing. They don't have time to not only do the marketing, but then listen to the feedback and adjust the marketing, which is even more where we were blowing up on social media at the time. I was a lot more. I'm more of a long snapper now. Now the punter's up. If I do my job, you'll never, ever hear me. So I'm more of that. He's the guy that's kind of out front. I have a very specific set of skills, and I do those pretty well. Yeah. But it's literally in 2017, 18, where they just couldn't get out and say, hey, I'm pouring over here, or I won this award in Gainesville. I won this in Tampa, and it was a pretty big award. They didn't have time to even say, hey, this is what I'm doing. And people in Tallahassee were still used to just drinking what they, you know, what you drank when you turned 21. And they were used to what they were, you know, drinking college. It wasn't conscious, like, hey,
2: Keystone. That I wasn't into college, but that's what college party consisted of.
3: Yeah, it was to make people have a real conscious decision to go, yeah, that guy's down the road and that guy sponsored my kid's baseball team. Why wouldn't I just drink his beer? And, you know, in the beginning of craft beer, there were some things that were a little inapproachable. If you're used to drinking, you know, an American light lager and then you get out put in front of you, that's a real kick in the face or a really deep stout. That's tougher. But now that brewers have the capacity, you're seeing our local brewers doing a light lager, doing a beer that you're used to drinking that's super approachable. Yeah, it's going to cost you maybe a buck more, but it's staying here. It's putting their kids in dance classes and in baseball.
4: It's also way better.
3: The beer made here is Tallahassee's water. But when I hear the conversation about concessions, one of the things that the biggest separation I hear, first of all, this that the initial ad buy is that's more than an ad spend a brewery has probably in 2 years. So just to get the beer in. But then business is always about location, and they took that location in a spot where you cannot get to it. Yeah. So cool, you pay for advertising, but no one will ever find you.
2: That's the point that I was making, and I could get myself on, but I got a full plate, and I just couldn't. I couldn't take that one on. You know, and I couldn't take the one on.
3: Yeah, and I think that's where people like Danny being some people sometimes bombastic, but it versus someone up there to go, yeah, there's a lot going on. Like, a lot of Tallahassee talk, and at the end of the day, you are the local team. I know you're a national brand, but if you don't capture the people here in town and those stadiums are empty and parking lots are empty and all the places around are empty, cool.
2: Isn't that like a good picture, though, of what happened there versus what Tallahassee will allow to happen and not happen? I talk about that. I'm not from Tallahassee. So coming to Tallahassee and trying to figure out how to make your mark in business and be accepted into the fold of Tallahassee is something in itself. Now, what I found is Tallahassee is very welcoming for the most part.
4: Absolutely.
2: They weren't as... Maybe,
3: conversation is hard.
2: In the dealership world, probably you had to take maybe a journey like we've been taking where people see us more than a car dealership. Now it's that, okay, we sell and service cars, but we're still normal people too. I mean, you might see us sitting next to you at Ology or Deep or some of the places in, you know, in town. So it is Tallahassee. When you look at somebody like Legends that came in and tried to broad blank something, and it you know, people spit the hook. They spit the bid. It was no good. And versus coming and being part of it and saying, how can we get it done together? That's still Tallahassee. I think it's neat. I want to hold on to it as long as we can, because I've seen it. I've seen the change. You know, when Miami's it's not the relationship city anymore. Yeah. You know what I mean? It's the who you're connected to, if you will. And it ain't because of the relationship, it's because of the connection. And that's different, very different.
3: And there you go, Tallahassee. I grew up here. Look, Bobby Bowden, any college football circle, I can go anywhere in the world and say Bobby Bowden, people know. Mm-hmm. We could go see Bobby eat. We knew where he was eating. He would, hey, how you doing? How's it going? If you, hey, coach, high school reporter, this is even Mike Martin in baseball. You know, I wrote in high school. I decided for the high school paper here at Leon. What if I tried to get Mike Martin? He seems like shooting a shot. Mike Martin's like, yeah, come down anytime, stop through. That's the way FSU was. It was.
2: Right.
3: Tallahassee and FSU were synonymous. And now some of these concession things, and my dad on hot dog stands on the campus, it got to where it was a disconnect, where it was just strictly business. But you're trying to apply business from a big city to a city that's just not. Like, the money is not there. But 50 grand in for a tiny placement and just not enough really behind it. Just, right. It's just not there.
2: If they could make sure to do it in a way that you could recoup it, then there's a hope for gain in that scenario. But to your point, they're out there listening. Do we know who it is yet, or do we not?
4: I've heard that it's going to be they have another concession that's already on campus, Aramark,
2: okay.
4: Which I believe is going to be assuming control of that. But it really is, at the end of the day, about who they put in charge of that particular division. That person needs to take a big look at, you know, this entire thing and say, all right, can we just treat these local breweries like any other bar or restaurant in town? Can we just reach out to them and say, hey, guys, we want 18 cases of your beer. When can you drop that off? And they say, yes, here we go. We sell it to you. They drop it off. There's no extra of, like, fee or anything that has
2: right,
4: to pay.
2: The juice.
4: And especially, like you said, if they're not getting a great, you know, big display or anything like that, I mean, just, you know, if they're just going to get one stand in there, and it's, I mean, the crafter people will come find them. Like Matt said, it's not easy to come find them, but they'll find them. And if you've got them, if you've got six breweries in there and they're all around the stadium, man, no matter where you walk, you should be able to find something local. You know?
2: Agreed. So the folks at Aramark, if you are out there listening, you know, that's Tallahassee. I mean, I know the name Aramark. They're large. They're very large, sure, as yeah. well. So hopefully whoever it is that's out there, and hopefully they hire somebody from Tallahassee
4: right.
2: that understands
4: yeah, that
2: to put it together. Tallahassee's not that typical big city. I tend to think that a lot of the businesses here, we know each other. We have each other's cell phone. We talk, we text, you know, we have general conversations. We see each other. We ask what our thoughts are. We're not really disconnected. You know what I mean? We may, when we get busy, but we do get together. And I assure you, when it's fall season, we get together a whole lot more.
4: Absolutely.
2: And it's better when those conversations revolve around everybody being happy for at least some reasons, right?
3: Yeah, for sure. Come down to Tallahassee Festival. Go down the stairs, see how many local businesses are there, and then also look how many Drink Tallahassee beer trips are going to be at that festival. We don't run that festival. We just put
2: and be out. Part of see Tallahassee than just be in Tallahassee. Yeah. Be part of it by engaging and see, because I think that whoever it is, you'll be pleasantly surprised. There's a lot of local business that wants to participate and be part of it.
4: And now that Daniel used one of our shirts, and he's going to rip the sleeves off and turn into the first ever Drink Tallahassee beer men's tank, like, prepare for sales to skyrocket. We're going to see these everywhere. That's going to be the new shirt.
2: Maybe we're going
4: to
2: do a...
3: When he bombs a 70-yard punt, I want to see a 10-shot in Tallahassee beer yeah. celebration.
2: I think we're going to do a non-alcoholic beer with Daniel. You know, he doesn't drink anything like at all. Yeah. I think we're going to do a non-A. Or not a yeah, N-A. What do you call it? N-A.
4: Yeah.
2: yeah. I've been
4: cool.
2: enjoying some of those. The athletic beer?
4: Yep.
2: It was a good one. Yep. IPA tasting.
3: And here, some breweries do hop water, which is literally just water with that hop essence. So it has that beer flavor.
2: It's becoming more of a thing. I mean, it's, you know.
4: I actually, speaking of like following trends of bigger cities and starting a beer society after other ones did, I have friends now who are traveling to Jacksonville, Tampa, Miami, on regular. I said one thing that they're noticing at all the breweries they stop at is that everybody has an NA beer right now. So I think that trend is going to work a bit of time. You're going to start seeing more of that, whether it's the hot water, whether it's savior, but the market's better, man.
2: Some guys at college, you got to do an NA.
4: That's right.
2: I got to stop having the athletic beer.
3: NA has been in for a year or two.
4: And now you have dry January and sober October. You got 2 months out of the year that people need to be able to have some NA option as well. So come on.
2: Is it Lent where you give some up for 40 days?
3: I didn't give up for 40 days. Yes,
2: my wife's Catholic. I'm not, so she always lets me know what we are giving up 40 days.
3: What's been added to the calendar for you? Yeah.
2: That's funny. Well, folks, coming up on a quick break, we're going to take one, give the sponsors a moment, and then we'll chime back in here in a few. John, we good? This Revved Up with Bill McKinney and my friends from the Tallahassee Beer Society and my friend from CSC Leon. Enjoying the show, hanging out with us. Just for full disclosure, we didn't give the shirt because he wasn't 21, but we're going to give him one anyway, but just a shirt, right?
4: Absolutely. And a car as well. Yeah, we're going to give him the car. The car has so many businesses. So this thing just kind of expanded a little bit real quick because I know we're going to break. But it was initially only bars and breweries that connected to the local craft beer scene. We had so many local businesses at Paul's Car that reached out. We're like, we don't really have anything to do here except for the fact that we support our local breweries and we drink it all the time. And I have a lawn care business. I have a restaurant. I have a fresh fruit smoothie place. So we started adding more local businesses. You know, initially Tallahassee Ford. I mean, you guys, you know, outside of the connection with us right here, you and I met before you got really got heavy.
2: We were
4: very welcome. We're like, yeah, we want official art dealership on the car. Absolutely, we can do that. You know, so we're gonna hand this off here to them as well. Make sure you use it all around town, man. And when you hang out with people that are 21 or you turn 21, you're good to go on some of the other
3: ones. We'll be on the 15th annual.
4: Yeah, sure. Yeah.
2: All right, guys, we'll take a break. We'll be right back.
4: Yeah, man, that's a good.
5: This is meteorologist Paul Probley with your Real Talk 93.3 weather update. Cloudy skies expected this afternoon with a chance for isolated showers. High temperatures reach up to 82. Southwesterly winds 8 to 15 miles per hour. Cloudy tonight, slight chance of rain. Lows level off around 72. Chance of rain tomorrow. Daytime highs approaching 79. Overcast skies. 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Right now, it's 76 degrees.
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2: Welcome back, Tallahassee. Thanks for lending us your ear for a little bit. We're going to keep on going with the show. We have had Holly McPhail join us. Hi, Holly.
19: Hello, Bill. Thanks for having us. We're excited to be here.
2: Welcome. I want to give a quick plug before we move on and continue talking about some of the things we got going on. This weekend, I opened up Facebook. Actually, it wasn't this weekend. It was a couple of days ago.
19: Facebook? What's that? I'm just kidding.
2: For folks of my age, all of us that migrated from being friends with just Tom.
19: There we go.
2: Hi, I'm
19: Tom. MySpace.
2: So I opened up Facebook, and I saw this fella that posted, and I've got it pulled up right there. Dad bod tractor equipment services and dumpster rentals, driveway work, grading, leveling, material delivery, dumpster rentals, and more. So it's a business. A business is a business is a business, but the business is the person that's operating that business. And I bet you he's going to be successful. I bet you he's going to do amazing things. When I read what he wrote, I would encourage anybody to do it. We shared it off Tallahassee Ford on our Facebook page. So if you get a minute, go look at it. It's got his phone number there. You can reach him, 2850-603-8499. If you got some of those odds and ends need to be done, particularly with some of the squad that we've had. But what grabbed me was not the clarity of the ad or not the clarity of the description of the business. It was the gentleman that took time to write down what felt, you know, pretty heartfelt about having punched the clock for someone else for the last time. And I read that, and it took me all the way back to a long time ago when I was sitting at my dining room table, and that's when the house was so small that the dining room table was in the kitchen. Sitting there, and I was so excited about the opportunities for going out on my own, and then I got my little binder, and I started writing down what my bills were, and they weren't like business bills. They were like regular bills, like bills. And all of a sudden, that excitement began to change, and it was a little bit of fear. And, you know, I remember that, and I still remember that, because you can either be excited or you can be fearful, or you can be both, and you can put them to work for you. And I hope and pray that goes on for this gentleman, because it was so neat to hear somebody write that down that they were going through at the moment, and so neat to be able to be excited for them about every day that they're going to wake up and see what those possibilities are, because that road to being an entrepreneur and being on your own, man, it teaches you a lot about a lot that just clocking in won't.
19: You know, I really love that you're mentioning that as an entrepreneur to an entrepreneur with other entrepreneurs sitting here at the table. That is really where you've really invested and doubled down. I know we're sitting here, and I just want to give a quick shout out to Braylon Pittman, who's sitting here right now. He is an intern with the Children's Services Council Summer Youth Internship Program. And Bill, you've been part of that program's inception. We're just getting ready to finish our, I know I'm here to talk about something else, but I'm going to just wear that hat for just a second because the program's near and dear to me. Is how you started and invested in that talent development pipeline. It's not just about giving people jobs and opportunities. It's about mentoring. It's about teaching that life skill balance. And, you know, at the beginning of the summer, we sat there and we did that life skill example, which was really empowering to see young people understand how to balance all of those questions, all of those things. So I just want to say thank you. I'm definitely going to check out Dad Bod Tractor, if not for any other reason, but really great marketing. Well done to Dad Bod Tractor. I think that my husband's going to get a little jealous that he didn't come up with that, right? Who wants to play on a tractor all day long? Absolutely. Sign me up. So thank you for that shout out and for all that you're doing to invest in talent development here in our community and supporting other entrepreneurs.
2: Thank you, Holly. I will tell you something, and it occurred, and I didn't write it. I don't, for those folks that do know me and those that don't, I'll say it. So I joke all the time. When you see our social media, if it's got good grammar and punctuation, it came from me. If it doesn't have good grammar and punctuation, it came from me. If it does, I didn't write it. Or somebody rewrote it whenever I went to sleep. My wife's going to fix that. And honestly, sometimes I won't write some of the things at the moment when I start getting hung up on those. Those are things that, for me, it's that. I think we all have something that stops us from moving forward, right? And I've been battling with that as I go older. I don't need to be afraid of the things that I didn't learn when I was younger, the things that I didn't masturbate, you know, that I need to go ahead and discuss them. And one of them was when I started with you guys at the beginning of the summer, we went through that exercise. What occurred to me was something that I knew, but I never considered. I never in school ever. Again, I didn't go to college. I didn't finish high school, so I don't know when they would have done it all those years ago. But there was never anything about budgeting. There was never something. I don't ever remember a class that taught me what do you do with this amount of money.
19: Well, now it's required in all college. I mean, in all high school. So that's okay. That's a good thing, right? That they have incorporated that into, I believe, ninth grade. Aylin, was that does that sound about right when you first started learning about that? Yeah.
2: I was watching when they came around. Everybody did their budget, and then they had to come back like we all do. We got to massage the budget. But what I was so impressed by was the thought process that these young folks had to massage that budget. It's just like, okay, we'll cut the groceries. We don't need them.
19: Nope.
2: That's what Mel was doing. Like, I don't need the groceries. I'll go to Dad's. And, they didn't do that. They literally were moving the bits and pieces of the puzzle to make it work. That's really life. That's life, that business, that's all of it, right? Somebody told me a long time ago, I went into business for myself, laughed, chuckled a little bit. They said, oh, you're going to find out right away. It's not about how much business you can do. It's going to be about managing me. You know, that was
19: I'm going to say managing money and managing relationships.
2: Oh, without a doubt.
19: Right?
3: So one of the things I was actually going to mention, I hope you're taking this in because it's a lesson that I learned later. And it's really the impetus of Tallahassee Beer Society is collaboration. When you're younger, so much seems like competition. Mm-hmm. Like you got to finish high school, go to college, you got to go to this college, you got to go to this postgraduate, you got to get this internship. It seems like that. And then once you really get past that early stage where you're really trying to reflect a little bit and get, you know, you're amongst your peers, you I want to step apart and you get past that competitive piece. What you realize what he just said, everybody had their hang up. Everybody was really that. Some people are a duck. They're real smooth on top of the water. Feet are going bonkers. And some people are right on top. You can see it all the craziness right up top. Everybody's got a little piece of crazy. And when you get a little bit older, you get right to where you start realizing collaboration is really where it's at. Dude. Like it makes the whole lift so much easier. And so when you hear people who have all started their own businesses, I run two, he runs two, she runs a million, and he's definitely been around doing his thing. What you start realizing is what he said, I'm not good at this. He's good at this. And being okay with saying, I'm never going to be good at this, but he's really good at this. So why don't I hand that over to him? And there's going to be something that he goes, guys, this isn't my thing. And between the two of us, we can make something going forward. And when you're younger, that lesson just doesn't get taught on top of the budget, because I also had that problem too. But collaboration Like, look to your peers and go, hey, I know we're not exactly the same, but that's what makes us stronger. We're both trying to go to the same place. How can we do it together and lighten the load across the place?
2: There's so much of that is in the collaboration versus competition. We keep talking about it.
19: There's enough business to go around. Did you say today is your birthday?
2: Yeah.
19: Well, happy birthday. What? I did not know this. Oh, my goodness. I would have shown up with a little cupcake. My goodness.
2: I struggle with that at my age. I'm super competitive. I talk about it a lot with athletes. Being competitive is a wonderful thing, provided you know how to control it, because it's kind of like competitive and they kind of move together. And if you can't control them, they can hurt you. If you can, they get you places you wouldn't normally be able to go. But learn to collaborate with folks. That's something that came up this week where I reached out to two other car dealers in town, and I would never do that. In fact, like when we first hooked up, I told you, I do not share the spotlight. I get it, and the other car dealers are allowed there. And I ain't trying to do it to
19: true
2: be
19: true story.
2: But you got to kind of pick your lane, and I'm not good at sharing. I wasn't an only child. I had to share everything. That's probably why I'm
3: mine. Man, I'm right there with you.
2: I was raised with all my

0: Right? I'm just saying because you teed it up for sure. And we actually have someone coming in and he is wearing our slogan, which is do good, drink beer. And that do good part, Mickey Moore is coming to table right now. He is our race director for the infamous Beer Mile, which is super exciting. This message of do good, drink beer is, I think, really, really crucial for us to lean into. And I want to say it's because it's about the power of the collective. And so the work that we do at the Tallahassee Beer Festival isn't just about all the partners that we're bringing to the table. And we have an amazing partnership with Tallahassee Ford and now McKinney Electric as well. But it's the message of the power of the collective. And this is an annual fundraiser that this year is on a mission to raise $100,000 for the United Partners for Human Services, and that is truly the power of the collective. It's not just one organization that's going to get that check. It is a lot of these smaller organizations. So when you support Tallahassee Beer Festival, you're not only supporting one organization, you're supporting 30 organizations that are making a difference right here in this community. And the second that you arrived in Tallahassee, Bill, you leaned into that message. You've leaned into that and you continue to show up. And I couldn't have asked for a better partner to be doing the beer festival with than you and your team here at Tallahassee Ford and all of the team members at UPHS with Tallahassee Beer Society. They've been an integral partner since the beginning. And I mean, right on. I was going to say Crumb Baker, but my bad. Right on for what you said about collaboration and teeing that up. It really is important. So thank you.
1: And that is the thing that makes Tallahassee Beer Festival so unique. We do a lot of beer festivals. It's the first one ever, anybody ever was like, all these people get a piece of the pie. And that's the thing, man. They're, at some point, you're going to be convinced that the pie is really, really small. It's infinite. It's way larger than you think it is, man. And so collaboration, sure, sometimes this person's going to eat and sometimes this person's not. It's going to come back around to you as long as you buy it. And everybody at that beer festival, it's the first festival when they pitched it. And a lot of people missed it, so I'm really glad Holly hammered it home. A lot of people go, oh, United Partners for Human Services, and they think that's one entity. And what they don't understand, that is an umbrella entity for all these things. And I guarantee you, if you've ever done anything charitable in Tallahassee, one of your nonprofits is in this umbrella. It can be food banks. It can be feeding elderly. It can be all kinds of things. You have had some type of contact with the group. And it's just a great event, and you drink.
2: And also important that you find that entity and use their code, correct, when you're buying tickets.
0: You can, absolutely. And they get an even larger piece of the pie when they do that. Absolutely, absolutely.
3: These other entities on their own wouldn't necessarily have the ability to find that kind of, I don't know what to call it, those kind of donations that would come in to support.
0: It's part donation, but it's also part just getting the word out. So you go to the website, tlhbeerfest.com, and see the entire list of the organizations. Click on the little image. It'll actually give you, like, what is it that they do? Maybe I've never heard of the Dash Foundation, or maybe I've never heard of She Academy. What are these organizations? And I don't know why those are the two that just popped in my brain, but those are the two. There's like 30 of them. You can find out a little bit about them, go to their website, and then learn about what they do. And many of them are really small organizations that don't have a development director. I mean, listen, everybody here, I think at this table, loves the service of the Big Ben. I know that you support them in other ways and other events we do. They're an amazing organization doing amazing things here. They have a development director and they have really, really like million-dollar lofty goals. Some of these organizations are operating with less than $100,000 annual budget, that they're getting a piece of that pie. And for them, that piece, no matter how big it is an amazing size for them.
1: Sometimes it's the largest piece of it for the year. And when they work, if you ever buy your tickets, reach out to one of your favorite organizations, see if they got a ticket code. Make sure you enter the ticket code because that directly benefits the organization that's near and dear to you. If you don't put it in, everybody's going to benefit for sure, and they'll get a little bit too, but it goes directly to them. If you bought your ticket this year and you're going to do it next year, every year they seem to do the code. So make sure you enter the code. It's important. Don't get to the checkout and forget to do that because it goes directly to the person, to the people that really affect you or maybe someone close to you.
0: I'm going to put a little caveat on that.
1: Oh,
0: and it is, usually the codes are the same, but It's actually before you get to the checkout. Ticketmaster is a little bit of a beast, and we're not going to go down that path of talking about Ticketmaster. Okay. Hey, we can turn it on, right? We're having a conversation. Right? Exactly. But you have to unlock your tickets before. So if you made it to the checkout and you're like, where do I put the code in? Like, you already miss it. You got to go all the way back to the unlock. So I just want to put that little caveat out there. Support your favorite local nonprofit by unlocking the tickets for them.
2: Also, if you buy in person at Civic Center and bring your sign card, it's 10% off.
0: Oh, I think it's $20 off. I think it's more than that. And I'm going to have a little thing out there. We have purposely held back a handful of tickets for the day of, and they're for two reasons. Number one, if you are running the beer mile, today is the last day to register to get a free shirt, right? If you are running the beer mile, you can bring your bib back to the day of the festival and get 50% off. So we're holding back tickets. I'm just saying, like, that's pretty cool. So everyone who's going to show up on Friday night to run the legendary beer mile, right? They're going to have the opportunity to also come back the next day and have a cheaper ticket. And we're also doing what we call delayed entry. So you're busy in the morning. You got things to do. That's cool. You can come to the festival at like 3 o'clock onwards and get the last two and a half hours at a discounted rate. So we will have day of tickets so that there's no selling out anymore, because we purposely held them back so that we could offer these half price tickets. And we all know why we're doing the half price tickets. I just want to say, because when you start drinking at one, and Bill, you'll remember your people helping people to the car. Well, fair enough. Yes, helping people find their cars, right? And then we're like, maybe you should grab a lift. So just want to, we're really, really thankful for the partnership of your team walking around.
3: When we have some of these events that we do after the events, walking folks back to their car, helping them set up Ubers, things like that on the curb. Great conversation. What was it, the taxi cab sessions?
2: Oh, yeah.
3: Those. And then the other one is the Taste of the Garden when we drive back after that.
2: Yeah.
3: Oh, it's hilarious. I absolutely volunteer to drive. My wife and I drive. We love it. It's the funnest night of the week.
0: But
3: again, it's Tallahassee. It is people that we know and now we're cutting up, having a good time.
2: Yeah.
3: It's just bigger events. One of the things I want to chat about, when I first got involved, a lot of people, how's a car dealership sponsor a beer festival? That just was like, boom, boom, boom, boom, boom, boom. And I explained the same thing. It's nonprofit. It's not like a drunk fest. It's not going to be people rolling all over each
0: other. It's tasting.
3: Event. It is tasting. I will tell you.
0: And you can dump if you don't like it. Like, yeah, you can dump.
3: Twice.
0: Only? There were 120 dump buckets, I'm just saying.
3: They were empty. They were dry.
0: That is not true. Our volunteers, all that stuff.
3: I'm kidding. But what's neat is you go and you take samples of beer that I would never, ever have tried. Like you mentioned, the sours. I would not go after that. I am very much the same. I would do the same thing over and over and over and over and over again.
2: Watch out, light lagers out there.
0: I know, right? Yep. Bill is on the prowl.
3: I tried the sours and then some of the other ones that I didn't think I would like the, even we do it, the stouts.
2: Oh,
3: it's not my thing.
0: Yummy.
3: But there was somebody that had a blonde ale coffee stout that tasted like a dessert, like treat. Anyway, my point is if you have any kind of a taste for it, you want to see what's out there, it's a great time to go do it. You're supporting an amazing cause. It's not a silly drunk festival. I've never seen anybody but with a smile on their face in the whole event. You know, so that was the.
0: I'm laughing. You did not look.
3: I will say, I tend to be optimistic. I walk in my happy bubble until somebody busts it.
2: It's a very well-run event, and like you said, zero pressure at this thing. You go to a place, try a beer, you don't like it. No one, not even the brewery, is going to be offended if you dump it out, because they probably have three other things that you try as well and find something that you like. Or you just move on to the next fall. So, just a great spot to really hone in your taste and really figure out.
0: You might
2: drink some ready to drink cocktails or hard seltzer there and say, you know, I really enjoy that a lot. You know, there's some of the I think they have some of the THC or
0: yeah, we have a couple of those as well coming. I love that you mentioned that because a lot of people think, oh, I don't drink, or there's a lot of younger people that are leaning into this, like RTDs, ready to drink cocktails, as opposed to beer. Now, it's the Tallahassee Beer Festival, do good, drink beer. Like, we want you to come and at least taste them, of course. But if alcohol is not your thing, we have other options as well. So in addition to ready to drink cocktails, meat, ciders, all of that. We are actually having a designated driver's lounge with an exclusive mocktails table provided by Bee Nectar Cidery. So our meadery, Bee Nectar Meadery. And that's kind of cool to have these like really tasty mocktails. And a handful of the brewer and brand bridges will be hosting some non-alcoholic options as well. But I want to get back to this Blondale coffee thing that we're talking about, because I believe we're going to do something fun here in a minute, right? Yeah. I think we should do some.
4: Is everybody else out there ready? All right. We are going to be revealing the mug for the Tallahassee Beer Festival.
0: I only brought four. I'm so sorry. And look at that, perfect timing. LaShawn Gordon is in the house with United Partners for Human Services.
4: Welcome, welcome.
0: We are just getting ready to unveil our VIP mug with our sponsors plastered on them. And I have to tell you, I mean, Tallahassee board looks good on there, but this other one that's down here, I'm going to pass them around. Come on, you can grab one. Let's just take a moment to look at this other one. I mean, how good does it look? But you know what makes it look even better? It's clean. You got to put something in it to make sure that this is going. Is this where the camera is, right here? Like, look at this. Look at this. I'm just saying, it looks a lot better if there's something inside of it. So I don't know. Yeah. Are we allowed? Danny,
4: I got a couple in that refrigerator right
0: Listen,
4: there.
0: Listen, I'm just saying.
4: Blondale. There should be the Windsor, the 10 Lizzie.
0: Look at that. Let's do it. I am here for it.
4: I feel which ones are the coldest ones. I put some in there. Those are freezing.
0: This is perfect. Happening right here, right now. For my Beer Society and Tallahassee Board people that are in here and much faster on draw with your social media, can you please add TLH Beer Fest as a collaborator to whatever you post? Thank you.
1: Always
4: do. LaShawn to sit there real quick. She's going to have one with us.
0: LaShawn is one of those interesting butterflies who is not actually into beer. Is that right? There we go. Coke Zero. She said yes, please. Yes, please. I only brought four, but we can hook up.
2: Anniversary party comes from.
0: Very fun. Very fun. There we go. So, what do we think? Thinking the classic 1926.
4: Classic 1926.
0: That's
4: Dale.
0: Yeah.
2: Bill started talking earlier. I kind of.
1: I don't think we'll see logo
2: in there,
1: but
2: what's that?
0: Gotta go light to make it really pop.
4: Winter, this is a light, like a Mick Ultra. I know
0: these party foul
4: tournaments. Yep. I think maybe our beer was everywhere. We were drinking Mick Ultra, so I did this one. And if the camera picks it up, you got Florida, Georgia, and Alabama are hidden in actual ammo design.
0: Super smart. I'm making a mess.
4: I did it was I figured the Windsor is the quintessential.
0: I did a big pour.
4: Motor, you know, kind of like a Miller Lite would be.
0: it's gonna start coming up. You know, it was a little foamy to top. You know, my favorite part of one of my very favorite things that we do at the Beer Fest is when all the volunteers show up from UPHS, we do a little training, and because the volunteers will oftentimes sit and fill the cup for the brewers, they need to walk away, and we have to, you know, you teach them about the angle, you teach them about that, then they're like, I think pouring an IPA and that pours a little bit different, or I'm pouring a cider and that pours a little bit different. So a lot of crazy fun. So
4: cheers.
0: To Tallahassee Ford and McKinney Electric.
4: Cheers. Right on.
0: Mm-hmm.
2: Excellent.
0: I think it pops. I think it looks really good.
3: I agree.
2: Yeah, absolutely.
0: I mean, is this considered training for next Saturday? I mean, we are 1 week away from Tallahassee, North Florida's biggest beer festival. Week away.
3: We're going into football camp too. Yeah. Oh. Extreme training.
1: I know who has been training, and those are the people who are doing beer, especially the real competitive people. I love that you're doing 50% off tickets next day. Yeah. Survive, run, and come back and have some fun. Like, I love that idea. I know those people have been training. I know a guy who knows the people have been training. Mickey, how many people are actually signed up for the run right now? It's still open today.
5: That's right.
1: Let the people know what's up.
5: Yeah, so we're right around 100, I believe, registrants right now. You know, last year we had 120 or so. We still got time. Y'all that are in the community know those shorter races, people wait till the end to Absolutely. Register. So next week we'll get another jump. And day up, we always do. So we're thrilled. And, you know, I just want to echo everything y'all said. Even though we don't bring as much resources at this race for all of our area nonprofits, but it's part of it.
6: It is.
5: And I'm super proud of those people that run on Friday night, swim 4 years, and 10 minutes, and then show up the next day and continue.
2: So wait, when y'all used to do it the day of, were you really proud of that? Showering and then coming right back?
0: Oh, no, they did not go home and shower. Oh, they walked right in.
1: Right out of the parking lot, dude.
5: Even the ones that throw up mid-race.
0: Toss of cookies. She always poses that way. That's not me. Oh. She dabs. Anyways, I'm not doing it again. I did it one time. It's not happening again. It is Jamie. Mm-hmm.
5: So she wins every year. That was for a few years. Again, it was morning. She'd grow up during the race, and then she'd go down to the festival and have a good time.
3: Keep on going.
5: We're excited, and we appreciate the support behind the race. I do the emceeing, and it's real. I've got a megaphone, and I just whip people up and down about all things they're doing or not doing.
2: As you should.
5: But yeah, you got ruckers, you got walkers, you got runners, you got some people.
0: Costumes.
5: Some people are there with beer, some are fun, and they do that, you know, trying to do an 8 minutes aisle or seven.
3: You had to be chasing me. With like a scene from, I don't know, Friday the 13th.
2: Yeah.
0: Oh,
3: my. 8 minute mile and a beer, if I'm driving.
1: Some are there for the beer, some are there for the run. Mickey is there to see you throw. He loves it. That's what he lives for. If you listened to us earlier in the episode, we were talking about the spectacular that is the beer run. That there's the real fireworks. That portion.
5: It is. We got great photos after we share and just happens all over the court. Entire city center around it will have some parts left behind.
3: What time are we getting started for the beer run? What time, like, for the folks that haven't? You can just walk up and watch, correct?
5: Oh, yeah.
0: Anyway. Spectators, welcome.
3: Folks, you've got to do it. I see lots of traffic jam trying to get over the Tucker. I haven't seen one for the beer mile, but there needs to be one. It is good entertainment, and it is a heck of a good time to cheer people on. What time is it getting started?
5: So 6 o'clock, 6:15, somewhere in there. It just depends a lot on walk-ups. But okay. You know, we'll be there at 4 o'clock to set up registration, and then back to go starts at 5. So come on out. Yeah. And you can watch it, take some pictures, support some people.
3: It's a good time.
5: Costume and everything. Yeah, it's awesome.
0: It's a lot of fun. I think one of my favorite parts in terms of the photos is, so we have this beer zone, right? And so I just want to give a quick shout out, since we're talking about beer, to Amicus Brewing Ventures, because they're donating. They canned beer specifically for us with our labels on it, and they're donating 500 cold beers. And it is a light lager, for those of you who need to know. So it's not quite water. There you go, right? Like, it's basically water. They are only 12 ounces, right? They're only 12 ounces. We did a 16-ounce. Remember that year? Oh my gosh. And that was like a wheat beer or something, wasn't it? It was rough. It was that Suma from like Lake Tribe. Yeah. It sure was. But what I love about it is that Amicus is donating that but we have like 15 to 18 UPHS volunteers that it's not just them at the festival. They're also there for the beer mile. And they are there, usually sometimes the one holding the garbage can so that they don't wheel away as people are enjoying them on the course. I'm going to say enjoying. And they also check off each of them when they are running through. So it is a ton of fun. So just, LaShawn, a quick shout out to all of the nonprofits. I was saying earlier, I think we have about 30 that are signed up, and truly the power of the collective. Absolutely. Yeah.
6: So we're grateful for everybody's partnership. Beer Fest has become a major event. I was actually out today supporting the community, and somebody stopped me and was like, we want in. So, of course, you know, we're going to call them. So for a lot of these nonprofits, $7,000, $8,000, even $1,000, $1,500 is major. Because it's a part of their budget, and it is about service and giving back. So we are super grateful. Mickey, thank you for coming back. My son was just graduated FSU. Apparently, they laugh about this joke on campus because, you know, students are about puking and running. So we're fired up for this thing.
0: We are fired up for this thing.
1: The Garnet Gold is the glitter guy.
6: Oh, yeah.
1: We have some hats to show up.
2: Yeah, right?
0: We have a couple that show up.
6: Yeah.
1: We can blow up.
0: So I have a confession to make about Beer Mile this year. My 21-year-old niece is running it for the first time. And yeah, so I'm like, woo, okay, right? The pressure is on. I'm just saying, she's an athlete. She's a professional volleyball player. So I'm pretty proud of her. And she's like, am I allowed to do this even though you're involved? Right. Yes, everybody, come one, come all. We are here for you. Mickey and I are going to be out at Fleet Feed on Wednesday. For those of you who wanted to learn a little bit more, do an early packet pickup, but you can also sign up at packet pickup as well and maybe snatch her if there's a few left.
4: You got to watch some of these young folks coming out of college. Have you seen them play beer pong Roomba?
2: Oh, yeah.
0: Wait, beer pong Roomba? Educate me. I need to understand beer pong Roomba. Yeah.
4: You put the cups on it and let it drive around the table.
0: And bounce it?
4: Yeah, but when it gets to the edge, it just backs up and goes. Nobody. I mean, it's hard. It's hard to get there.
1: We have evolved.
4: The point is, I think their tolerance is pretty strong.
0: Okay. I'm going to go into a TikTok hole a little bit later. Brain rot, fourth loading.
1: And next year, we've got a whole lot of Civic Center floors.
0: We have talked about it. Maybe that'll be down at the beer cup. Like, maybe that's what we need to bring down instead of cornhole.
4: Just put it on the table and let it go. Don't go too far. It'll stop. It'll move. Yeah. You know?
1: Put a camera on there. That's going to be some quality footage.
0: Right?
2: Back to Jamie. Jamie won this every year you've done it?
0: She is the women's lead. Yeah.
2: The overall winner.
0: No, it's always that. It's not the guy. It's not always the guy. He got to throne last year, didn't he? Yeah.
5: Yeah. Yeah, I think that fastest time was like 7.6, 7.10.
0: No.
5: The world record. Okay, you want to try to break
2: very low.
5: It's like 4:30.
2: Yeah.
0: Oh. 12-ounce beers. I want to track.
5: About to do with the track.
0: Can we shotgun the beer? Like, is that an option? No? Okay. No, all right.
5: You got some rules, you know, some people like to bend. They're trying to bend.
0: We do have a bender coming back. So I need you to know we do have a bender coming back. It's the guy who wants to do the dragon's milk. Listen.
2: He wants to drink that instead of the white lager.
0: Yes, and he brings. Farney brings his little cooler, and he has his own goal of what he's trying to hit. And so it's not technically a sanctioned race, anyways.
5: So. It's a certified sanctioned race, so it's not going to count. But personally, if you want to go out,
0: hey, PR is everything, right?
1: I gotta see this.
0: I know.
2: Is it like 10?
0: It's high.
4: You gotta watch him. He's going to be one of those decorators.
5: It's not cold out.
0: Nope.
1: Stouts are good warm, but.
0: He has to come back. Oh,
1: like taking it all.
0: I think did he do it in like 15 minutes last year? 15 to 18?
5: I don't remember. He was there.
0: Yeah, he did it less than 20. He did not hit his goal what he was hoping for, but he has messaged us.
4: Brother,
0: he's an older guy.
2: Oh,
0: yeah, even better. Season, that's right, that's right.
2: The credit hours, he's just doing it for the heck of it.
0: Exactly, exactly. Yeah, super fun stuff.
2: Well, Jamie, real quick, we're just going to mention this. A little breaking news. She approached us last year at Beer Festival and said that She loves running the beer mile. She would love to run on behalf of the Beer Society.
0: So yes!
2: We have outfitted her a special uniform. She has brewery logos all from all our local breweries all over the back of her. She's got Tallahassee beer on the front. And I think she is out this year to not only win again for the women and be the repeat four-time champ or whatever it is, right. She's going after the guys.
0: Hey!
2: The overall, so y'all really need to keep an eye on this girl. She is in incredible shape. She's a phenomenal person. She's very, very nice. There's a ton of stuff in the community as well. And so Matt and I were lucky to kind of hitch our wagon to her start.
0: I love this.
2: And get her in there. So we got a whole kind of series of shows and some things coming up over the next week to sort of really prime this. But we have given her low beers from all of our breweries. We have some photos of her training and doing some things well. So you're really going to kind of get to know Jamie a little bit over the next week leading up to it.
0: We're super stoked.
2: Come out and watch this year. She's our first Beer Society, quote, ringer.
0: Hey!
1: That's how it came up. She came to the, every year shows up. She's out running the beer.
2: She buys a shirt every year.
1: And I said, you know what? I want to win this thing, but I don't run. He don't run. Yeah. But you run. Get this thing done. And she was like, all right. And so last year we missed it. We didn't match up. This year at our birthday party, we caught her out there, and she probably don't remember me. And I was like, no. And I put the Apple Notes on the spot, and I was like, your name's Jamie. This is the size shirt you need, and you're going to win this thing. So
0: let's do this.
1: Has been laid, yes. Tallahassee. Well, like,
5: wow, I mean, I have to try to run this one.
0: Oh, we got some competition. Wait, does that mean I could megaphone? I'm just saying.
4: Right? You'd be making a ruckus out there.
2: Imagine getting demoted in his accent while he's out there, while y'all are running. It's like, what are you doing, mate? You know, that was a terrible impression.
0: Don't forget, though.
5: No, I'm going to leave her her moment. That's awesome. Yeah. But I'll certainly.
2: We're excited about it.
5: With the megaphone cheering her on.
2: Yes. She has been working at CrossFit during the week. She has beers from all of our local breweries around there. Although, when she found out that Amicus was going to be the beer, I think she went and purchased some herself. But really shame on the beer that she would be sipping on. Yeah, so she's ready.
0: All right. It's the American Light Lager that they do. I think it's Waterworks. That's one. So to lean into Waterworks. And just a quick shout out again to Amicus for donating that. I do have to say, we do have that 125. So Mickey said we're at like 100 right now. So there is a chance if you don't pre-register in terms of the walk-ups, because we only have enough beer for 125 to slam four, right? Because it is chug, run, repeat times four. And so it is going to get capped.
2: Only
0: so if
2: 126, because Dragon Milk guy.
0: No, that is true. That is a really good point. I mean, I don't know. Maybe we can do a quick beer run over to Mike's, right, and pick something up. I remember. That's right. Yeah.
4: Mike's beer bar?
0: Yeah, we went and we were like, hey, can we get a couple of cases of Miller Lite? And we put it up.
4: Some piece has been there forever.
0: Yes, forever.
4: I'm pretty sure that me and my older cousin Dennis, when he went to school here, went through there when I was 15. I didn't buy. I was in the passenger side. Sure. Dennis was the student.
0: And in 21, of course.
4: Oh,
0: sure. Of course.
4: 7 years older than me, so it makes sense. Yeah. But yes, that was the things I remembered. Bullwinkles.
0: Bullwinkles.
4: Mike's Beer Barn. And Sophie's Car Wash.
0: I was going to say, not Gumby's Pizza. Was it Gumby's? Like, in my mind, that's like right there. That was the place.
4: I don't know if we ate. I was only here for a couple weeks for the holiday. I don't know that we ate. I think we just drank
0: stuff. Liquid.
1: This was the basis. Like,
0: to last all night long.
1: We got to put something in to hit that second win.
0: That's right.
1: If anybody in Tallahassee can understand a group of people running in and going, I need a whole bunch of cheap beer as fast as possible.
0: Or ice. Yeah.
1: Bailed us out on Tallahassee on our birthday party when, oddly enough, went in and was like, hey, man, I need 20 trash cans. And he's like,
2: you don't want any beer?
1: He was like, I need to. So I was like, trust me, guy, I got beer. I don't have any way to ice it. And he's like, I've never just leased out trash cans, but all right, man.
0: That is so good to know. I am like locking that in my mental Rolodex.
1: They bailed us out multiple times.
2: And now they know him, so when he calls ahead of time, they're like, all right.
0: What do you need? They're like, ready. Patch this through to the boss.
1: Yeah, yeah. We're hoping a movie. I was like, does a box truck get through? And they were like, yeah.
0: Yep, it sure does.
1: So, Braylon, Collaboration, man. There it is. That's a network situation. When you're like, I got 16 kegs and I got 2 trash cans, I got to ice these things. We call Mike. Let's just done. So it's quid pro quo, man. That's the way this city works. For sure.
7: That's awesome.
5: Yeah, that is the cap too. The other piece is the Civic Center. Yeah, you know, there's also so much room around that space and beer zone. Too many people, we can probably get to. Yeah. But then it probably wouldn't be as fun for folks, you know.
7: Start getting low, yeah.
5: Elbows and our volunteers. And
7: it's pretty hot out there to be getting too crowded in. Yeah, thank you, real quick.
2: In terms of just growth, I mean, in that same regard, after the event on Friday, Tallahassee Beer Festival in Holly has really expanded this into sort of a 2-3 day sort of thing, you know, because you've got the beer competition happening directly after the race night with a brewer's also in some kind of sample. They got judges that are doing it as well. They have essentially like a brewer like tasting that you put together.
0: Yeah.
2: They're already in town. They're here. We're going to give them an extra night of like doing some kind of cool stuff that's around the beer scene. They can come out and watch the beer mile and then head to the beer tasting after that. And then I think you have a after party this year for the first time.
0: We do. We have an after party on Saturday. So OCBC is host at Oyster City Brewing Company. Right there on Gain Street is hosting a little after party. It's adjacent to Hotel Indigo, which is our host hotel, and they've been an absolutely fabulous partner. You can stumble from the Civic Center. Exactly.
2: I'm not.
0: You can literally walk from the Civic Center down Gain Street to OCBC. And then a little further on to the hotel. And and for our brewers that are coming into town, which is great, it's exclusively the brewers. They're actually wear their brewer badge, get $1 off of any pint that they want all night long on Saturday night. And I think I really love that you brought up the beer cup because connecting back to Beer Mile. Another incentive is that if you win any of the categories of the Beer Mile, you get to go down into that party and meet brewers.
2: Oh.
0: So that's actually how Jamie and I bonded last year because she was like, hey, I heard I get to go to the party. And I was like, oh, come on. And we went downstairs and got to like be at the party and interact with all of these brewers. And it was just a lot of fun. And taste, it's like seeing the brewers in their natural habitat as opposed to behind, right? As opposed to behind the thing. It was so much fun. So I love it. But that beer cup, what I want to say about the beer cup, because I'm gonna throw the gauntlet for next year for you, because you've been brewing some beer, right? It is taking home brewers and pitting them against major brands. So in all 6 of the categories, it's a blind tasting by our judges. Every panel has at least 1 certified BCJP. No, I said that wrong. It's something like that. A certified judge or a Cicerone or a brewer themselves that is on each of the panels. And we're taking home brewer recipes against big brands. Some of them are like big major national brands. Some of them are from our local breweries as well. And they're pitted up against each other and they're judging them on a bona fide rubric. It's not a, this one tastes good. They're talking mouthfeel. They're looking at aroma. They're looking at clarity. They're looking at all the things that make beer really good. And it's a lot of fun. So I'm just saying, Bill, you've never put a Tallahassee Ford beer into this competition. So next year on my list, I'm gonna be like, hey, nudge, you gonna enter?
7: Remember, I told you I'm competitive. I might not be nice.
0: I think we should do it.
7: I actually, this is the summertime beer. That's a summertime beer.
0: Is it empty? Because I wanted to taste it.
1: I'm sorry. I'm
7: yep. There's more in the fridge. Now,
0: I got to taste the coffee stout.
7: The original 1926 10 Lizzie, that's a good beer. You put a wedge of orange with that, that's a great drink.
0: Ooh.
7: I mean, I had that actually in Golden Eagle. It's probably, you got to talk about the place that serves it. I live there, so self-serving. They brought out the frostiest, iciest mug, like, back in the days when Chili's used to serve a good draft. Remember when Chili's used to get on there on the top?
0: Can we just talk about Chili's for just a quick second? Because World Cup just happened. There. I'm just saying World Cup happened and these Europeans were like, America's so cool because of the Chili's. Did you hear this? It was like blowing my mind. I'm like, are Chili's even open still? Okay. Right? All right. I'm just saying.
7: That was where my thing with Miller Lite came from, man. I'm telling you.
0: That frosty mug. Yes, that ice.
2: Frosty mugs are kind of going away. You don't see a lot of places to do them anymore.
7: I know. And so when you get one, it's a neat, they served it. And I went in and you talked about it where I apologize. You spoke about it where all these places, you go there and they're into the craft brewery scene and you don't even know. So in the country but I knew they had it. I asked them to stock it for an event, but then they stocked again after they ran out, which was cool. That meant somebody liked it.
0: Asked for it again.
7: Yeah. And I went, and she brought up the frostiest mug. And the beer was cold. It put a layer across the top of ice. And the other one was St. James right there in Thomasville. Mm-hmm. My wife and I went and go for dinner, and that beer was on their menu. It was
0: so cool.
7: It wasn't called the Tallahassee Port. They did it under the 1926 label.
0: Mm-hmm.
7: I think this is ours.
0: But it was coffee stout?
7: Yeah, it was coffee stout.
0: That's amazing.
7: I guess there's maybe a coffee stout kind of a scene up there at Hubs and Hops as well. Yeah. Hops and Hubs.
0: There's a scene up there for all types. Yeah, okay. Yeah. For sure.
7: But it's neat. You roll in there and your beer on a menu somewhere. Yeah. You know? Pretty cool.
1: Or even if you go around like other places in the state of Florida and you just see Tallahassee beer.
0: Epcot, yeah. Ology beer, they're like, or Ghost is on, is it Ghosty? I don't know, Ghost? How do you say it? Goza. Okay, thank you. You know, it's one of those words that you never actually know how to pronounce until somebody says you didn't do it right.
1: It's also one of those that people will flip like aunts and aunts. Like,
0: okay,
1: sometimes
0: cool.
1: I use it this way, and sometimes I use it.
0: I'm just saying, at the end of the day, very different. You can get Ology at Epcot if you're there doing the whole like drinking around the world. And I was like, I was there with friends, and we were like, Ology Tallahassee at Epcot. I think that's pretty cool.
7: I know it's not that far, but over in Jacksonville is a Florida State bar over there. You guys familiar with this? All Things Florida State? But they're super familiar with the Tallahassee Beer Festival. Also, my brother turned into a beer rep for a little bit for us and was trying to get our Tallahassee Ford beer put in places.
0: What? I didn't know. What is this?
2: It's a brewery, isn't it?
7: Yeah.
2: Yeah, it's a brewery over there.
7: Everything is all about Florida State.
0: Yeah. It's not Aardwolf. I mean, because I go to Aardwolf all the time.
1: I was about to say, she's repping Aardwolf on the bottle, so I know she's on the backside.
8: That's how it came in. Hey, Happy birthday. From
7: the
8: family of El Tuani.
7: Oh, thank you. I appreciate
0: it. Amazing.
7: I say happy birthday in Spanish. Feliz cumpleaños a ti. A tu. Cumpleaños. A ti or tu. A tu or a ti? To me.
0: A tu is a you. A yeah.
7: To me.
0: Yes.
7: I'm going to be coming over to get some of that queso frito, fried cheese. I don't know if you guys have ever had any of that Nicaraguan fried cheese from a food truck over there.
0: Which one? Out here right now?
7: Yeah.
0: I know what I'm going to get when I leave here.
7: Just be careful because you can form a habit quick. It is amazing, and you can hear your blood slow down, but it is worth it.
0: Fried cheese.
7: I could go out when I was chewing on that cheese. It might be a good trade-off.
0: I'm here for it. I'm here for it for sure.
7: Well, you got some questions from Holly?
0: Well, I just wanted to ask, what are you most excited about to like venturing into this next week? What do you have your eye on most?
7: As far as the festival or just in general?
0: The festival.
7: The festival of Beer Mile. I love the Beer Mile. I take it in succession. So Beer Mile first. Gotta love it. Gotta enjoy it. Gotta go watch. I'm with Mickey. I'm watching that little spot over there by the trash cans where people's reflexes are quick. Like, ooh.
0: I have to say the swamp coolers that you guys provide is a game changer, right? So we have these like giant cans that Tallahassee Ford brings out to keep the beer zone chill and cool. And our volunteers from UBHS, thank you. Yes.
7: The cool down towels too. We found we'll get a couple of coolers full of ice water where we'll drop in and hand them to the runners to be able to cool them down. Those swamp coolers, what a cool thing. So, I mean, I found out in a relatively short time the heat in Tallahassee is different than the heat in Miami.
0: Very different.
7: I totally underestimated what that breeze. You don't realize it, but anywhere you are down there, the breeze knocks the humidity off, I guess, and here not so much. So, but those swamp coolers, because it was so hot and we started using them in a lot of the events that we do, we started learning how to get really good at making those things sing. So we fill them up with ice water. We load them up with ice and then put some water over it, and it makes a big difference because when it's just water, it gets warmed up real quick, and then it's just blowing more humid water around. You're like, no, turn it off. I was just kidding. It's that good. But loading up with ice and getting ice water blowing through there makes such a difference in August or any time of the year. So
0: I'm going to tell you what I look forward to most is what cars you're bringing. I know, right? I want to know that. What's happening this year? We get three, right? So we got one up top, and we have one in the arena, and we have one in the expo hall. So if anyone's never been to the beer festival, it is beer everywhere. It's, I mean, we are in the arena where they're playing the basketball. We're in the hallway. We're in the back rooms. That's where our VIP suites are. We are on the concourse. We are in the expo hall. There's beer everywhere. And Tallahassee Ford is a mainstay on all of these areas, like as soon as we come down the stairs. But what vehicles? I want to know.
7: So this year, we're going to bring the 30th anniversary expedition. They got a new color. I'm sitting on the showroom floor out there in that
0: emerald. We'll have
7: blue.
0: To snag that out.
7: And it's gorgeous. So unique color combo for the 30th anniversary. Blue, we talked about on one of the radio shows, people were asking about how colors affect resale values of the vehicle. And forever, blue was considered wholesale blue. It had a negative effect on the resale value. It was a, might have been a wonderful color, but maybe it didn't appeal for the masses. What we're seeing now is not so much so. You're seeing some of the different colors come out, and they're so vibrant that they don't have, I'm not seeing such a deduct on the overall value of the
0: Now, is that just in this community? Because, I mean, like, blue is pretty close to orange, and I'm just saying that maybe the crimson, I said crimson the other day, and it was like, maybe garnet is really the one that you need to sell. So is it just in this market, or is it kind of in the automotive market in general?
7: It was called no-sale blue.
0: All or over. Yeah, okay. Over.
7: I think it was probably a couple of months ago, I asked Chuck Urban, he's Jim Mazda, and he came on the show. And somebody made the question online, and I asked him without prep, and he said, no sale blue. It's like, it's just blue, it's called no sale blue. Right. But it's changing, you know what I mean? Because blue used to just be blue. Now, when you look at it, you got vapor blue, you've got, I don't know, four or five different variations of it. Yeah, and they do look good. So depending on the vehicle, you put the wrong car on the wrong vehicle, and it kind of is what it is. You put on the yellow on an F-150.
0: I don't know, that sounds kind of awesome.
7: Put it on the farm, you don't want to get rid of it.
0: I know, I went Chevy, like I went straight Chevy, right?
1: I had Ford guy. He started as a Chevy guy, but he turned Ford. Like,
7: that's how we were. I grew up Chevrolet.
1: Yeah.
7: I mean, my grandparents had the marina down south, and all those boats were all GM block engines.
0: Mm.
7: And, you know, Tinker was racing all growing up, so you could swap General Motors parts. I mean, if you were on a budget, you could swap 305 heads and 350 heads or 400 small block heads and change your compression relatively easy because everything swapped. But, you know, being a Ford
0: dealer. Braylon, do you know what all that meant?
5: Yeah.
0: Okay, so I have no idea. Right, right.
7: I mean, we go.
5: Part of it, just being able to come in a part of, like, company anyway. So
0: amazing.
7: We grew up just getting them and making old roundy round cars out at the racetrack. So we grew up Chevy. I joke all the time where my grandpa says, oh, I'm proud of you, young man. Park across the street, don't neighbors get the wrong idea. Park across the street. They were pretty adamant about it, too. I'm sure I still get some grief, although I'd get some of my family members, of course.
0: So we're going to have 30th anniversary of the expedition. That's going to be over in the arena. What are we doing in Expo?
7: I'm thinking we're going to do an Explorer and an F-150. Part of what happens is I get all jacked up, and I want to take something over that's totally just blinged out, if you will, lifted, looks gorgeous, stuff like that. But that's not everybody either. So I want to take something that maybe appeals to more of the masses that can see the vehicle for what it can do for them, as opposed to just the flash of the vehicle, if that makes sense.
0: What about a Bronco?
7: All day.
0: Because this is what I'm saying. It's hard for me to get over here, and I believe that the doors are open, and you can sit in it. You can experience it. And those Broncos are looking really sweet. I'm just saying that, like, what about a Bronco?
7: Let me ask you, because you guys have a better grip on it or an idea. This is the part that I struggle with. Different events. What's the overall kind of vibe of what would that customer want? Now, when you say Bronco, I have right now two base model Broncos, and they're like the one that I bought for myself. I ordered the most base nasty Bronco out there, like Jeep mail carrier wheels like they used to have, little skinnies, because I didn't want to pay for stuff that I was going to take off.
0: Mm.
7: And when I got it, it was like $41,000 MSRP. I got an automatic and a hardtop on a two-door. That's it. So for me, that was neat because I could personalize it and make my own, as opposed to one that's already completely done from the factory. What do you think of the beer festival? Who's the customer? Are they going to want to make their own? Are they going to want to see one done? It's just going to be a mixed bag. And that's the part that I always wrestle with on 4th and Gold. Do I send one done, or do I send a camber for somebody to dream about?
0: Mm.
1: I think it's a mixed bag. I'm glad she's a Bronco. I leased Bronco from you. I came and got it not quite even a year ago. That's my wife's car. I like the same paint team.
7: Yeah.
1: But I went basic too. now, just like we were talking about with Raptor. When you have a Bronco, you want to do Bronco things. When you lease a Bronco, you give it to your wife and don't do Bronco things. Just take care of that thing. We got to return it back over to Bill. But as much as I was like, I really want to go turn this knob and go ripping and running, I was like, that's ill-advised. But
0: I just want to repeat that again. When you get a Raptor, you do Raptor things. When you get a Bronco, you catch
7: it. That's why we buy it. The expense of the vehicle is part of it. Then it's the lifestyle that goes out of it, particularly when it's a Bronco or a Raptor that are lifestyle vehicles.
0: Yeah.
1: My business mentor always had the baddest sports car, always. And he never took a thing over anybody.
0: Yeah.
1: Ever. And so sometimes you go, hey, give me a look home, and you'd be driving a little fast. I was like, I gotta remind this thing what it made me do. Like, we gotta feed a little speed to the ride. He enjoyed it, but he would never do it. It's not my car, I don't know. but you buy some cars, you want that thing to do what it's built to do. I think it's a mixed bag, personally. I think it's a mixed bag. But you had one here that I, like, to me, if you put it in a festival, it was almost like Ole Miss. Like, it was that petty blue with, like, a red trim. And that Bronco would have stood out of all the, like, neons and, like, 90 color schemes that you're seeing in a lot of stuff now. That kind of vintage color four-door, that would have been...
7: That's probably the heritage on that Robin's Egg blue is a very pastel color,
1: Yeah, and that to me, on any... So many cars, they're taking all the edge off of everything. You look at it and you're like,
0: it looks like everything
1: like a smaller version of a minivan, and then like a minivan junior minivan.
0: And are we talking about the Highlander now? Yeah. Sorry. Oh.
1: This is coming from a guy who's rod man. But when you see, there are some things that you just go, I see it. I know exactly what that car is. I know who makes it. I know what it does. Even if I'm not a Ford guy, I go, it's a pretty awesome car. Like,
7: sounds like a Heritage Bronco is making the entry.
0: I'm loving it. I'm here for it.
7: I want to tell you something, though. You brought something up, and it's great. This is partially the car show to talk about it. Don't be afraid to enjoy lease. Folks get worried about that, and leasing a very long time ago got a horrible reputation, and rightly so. It was just BS on top of BS. And I was explaining it to somebody. What it was is leases used to have, they were called open-end leased leases. So it meant the residual value is open. And it was probably before my time in the industry. It was pitched as the resale value or the residual value is 50%. But if it's 60% owe you money, I never met anybody that got a check back, bro. Never met anybody that got a check back. And so it gave leasing a black eye because I think people felt pickpocketed at the end of the lease. And at the end of the day, depending on your lifestyle, average wear and tear is not average. My average is different. I've got a 7-year-old and a 9-year-old. So if you don't like Skittles squishing your carpet, my average lifestyle differences are going to be different than yours. When my kids get out of the door, they think they're showing up like to the red carpet. They open. These little parking spaces, somebody's getting the door ding. And us too, that goes along with it. So for you and then, don't be afraid to enjoy your car and utilize it, because average wear and tear is average wear and tear. And I don't see them picking people apart. Like when you do a lease return now, it's not your dealer that does the inspection anyway. He's an independent third party. So you don't have somebody in the game that's in the dealer that's in there trying to get into your pocket, because the car is no longer the dealership's car. It's between you and the manufacturer, you whoever the leaseholder may be at that point. The dealer have the option. But I say that because this is something very important that I've noticed. If I don't share good information on this show, I do not need to have a show. Right? Don't waste money on cars, because it's going to make it harder for us to do business with you in the future. It's going to make you not feel as good about doing business in the future, and so on and so on. What I mean about that is, if you are in Tallahassee, I live in Northeast Tallahassee and I work here. About as far as you can be without being, you know, maybe Southwood, but that ain't that much further, right? So what I found is, if you live and work in Tallahassee, you're very likely a mileage candidate for a lease, like 8,000, 10,000, 12,000 per year. If you start going beyond the 12,000, start looking critically close at what it costs you to buy those miles, because it may lose its benefit. Leasing is really designed for somebody who knows they're going to get a car every 2 or 3 years. They're within those mileage parameters. If you're somebody who likes to go to the woods and go full-on off-road, probably not, you know what I mean? But if you're just touring or doing nature trails, you're going to be okay. But I mean, if you're like some of my family, you go to the woods,
0: Oh, yeah.
7: That one's not for you. That's not going to
0: be Forest Rose. I'm here.
7: If you just live and work in Tallahassee, a lot of folks, when I see, I audit our deals and I look at them, and this is probably going to crack people's helmet. What we're looking for is to find out, did we make too much money on somebody? Did we stay compliant? If I make too much money on a customer, I'm never going to see them again. And when I do, it's not going to be a circumstance I want. In today's environment of doing business, particularly in the automotive industry, you got to be very careful about the business you do. You can't just be thinking about today's business. You can't just be thinking about tomorrow's business. You got to be thinking about the people that you're going to hire to come and operate for you. And what kind of environment are you setting up in your dealership based off how you do business? And are there people out there that are going to be able to operate in that environment? And so when you come in and you just do a smash and grab, you do all kinds of kinky things in the industry that you can get away with for a short time, and you can spot them. If you look at the dealer and the GM is constantly different, you have a problem. Sorry. At my store, as the operating partner, part owner, I am the GM. I want to have my hands on the controls of what's going on and understand the direction we're going, because I also think that we're in a very pivotal time in the automotive industry. You got manufacturers wanting to do away with franchise agreements. You got consumers that feel like they want to buy from the manufacturer, but that's based off of the Tesla experience. And I'll say again, most OEMs are not like Elon Musk. They're not going to work as hard. They're not going to move in somebody's place and sleep on a couch to figure out if it works. That's not going to happen. So don't think that all the decisions that come after that would be the same either. So my point about that is, I would like people to open their minds to leasing and at least listen to it, because you're going to most of the time, most customers are going to be getting a car every 2 or 3 years anyway. If you lease it at the end of the lease and you stay within your parameters, you have options. I like it, I want to buy it and keep it. I don't like it, I'll have another. Or I don't care to keep that one, I'm going to try another franchise. Those are all your choices. And you don't have really the ramifications that go with it unless you get outside the scope of that.
0: I know you're talking cars, but that sounds an awful lot like Tallahassee Beer Festival as well. Just saying, just putting like the comparison of you don't like it, right? Then you try something else. Exactly. Or if you like it, thank you, sir, I'll have another.
7: Exactly. When you buy a car and you finance a car, after 2 or 3 years, come in. After 2 or 3 years, yeah, you can open it. After 2 or 3 years, the negative equity is yours. Hey, what's going on? What up? Come on in. After 2 or 3 years, when you go to trade, whatever negative equity you may have is yours.
0: Oh, happy birthday. Happy birthday. We love it. We love it. Yeah. I know.
7: Okay.
0: Oh, okay. It's like we're like first taste happening right here.
2: So for everybody listening, Bill just brought a giant plate of what it looks like food.
0: And we're all about my neck. I haven't baked up yet. Oh, that's amazing.
7: Cameras on there. Can they see it, John?
0: That is amazing. Zoom in and grab the things.
7: Oh, my goodness.
0: The looks cheese. Delicious.
7: That's fine. Mm.
0: Yes.
7: Absolutely. Thank you, guys. This is amazing. I appreciate it. For the just John, can the camera see this or no?
8: You can bring it up.
7: Yeah?
0: Yeah.
7: How about that? Tell me when. Hold on. Let me zoom in on you. Where's look at that.
1: It's from Plenty, actually. It's a neat output. This is right here.
7: Yeah.
0: This is what we were just talking about. Yeah.
7: El Twine, let me tell you, if you guys want to have some food that will keep you coming back, it's amazing. My wife.
0: Right here on the corner, right?
7: Nicaraguan, yeah. And I got hung up years ago on the different cuts of meat and the fried cheese specific.
0: I do. I want to try it. Going for this one?
7: Right there.
0: Okay, this is it. Yep. This is the stuff.
7: Yep. Done. Her name's Holly.
9: Oh.
7: You can call her customer for life.
6: That's right. She'll be out there.
7: So
2: we just call this the bill when we come out of order? Is that what
7: that's it?
0: Yeah. Oh, my gosh.
7: When folks come to the dealer and they wonder why we have all the good food and stuff around here, it's because we learned a long time ago the way through your heart is through your stomach as well. Thank you, guys. I appreciate y'all so much. I'll come visit with you in a bit. So have a seat. Hang out with us.
0: That's super good.
7: So what I was talking about was leasing versus purchasing and what that means. When you purchase a vehicle, everything that happens after that is yours and your responsibility. And vehicles, there is no question The vehicles appreciate whether they're on my lot for sale or whether they're in your driveway. I can remember a little kid playing with a Matchbox car and telling Aunt Cheyenne, who raised us, that I wanted to be a car dealer because one of our family members had a lot down there in Miami. And somewhere between Dade County and through Broward County, she let me know that they depreciate. It's bad. It's a bad investment. You don't do that. And on and on and on. And here I am. Mm-hmm. But they do. Cars depreciate whether they're on our lot sale or whether they're on your driveway. So decisions you make at the beginning of the deal are the ones that you're having to deal with at the end of the deal. And so for a lot of folks out there, if you know you're going to be getting yourself a new car every 2 or 3 years and you're a mileage candidate, consider these. It does not mean you have to do it. It does not. It does not mean the dealership pushing on you. It is always the customer's choice. But know what your choices are so that your tradability is easier in the future. And that's probably one thing that I would imagine a lot of folks don't realize. In the dealership world, it's very important to us as operators. It was important for me as a salesman that my customer can continue to do business on their terms in the future. And again, that's why I kind of rail against folks that come in from out of town. And I'm one of those people, but I came to learn my market and understand where I was at, not come in and just take from the market. And when you do that, you get that give and take and you get a little bit of understanding. And I realize this market is absolutely a phenomenal market for leasing. I believe it's probably not been explained in its entirety. And that's not a justice for our customers because car payments are expensive. Man.
0: Yeah.
7: I mean, I remember when I sold cars and payments went from $250 a month to $300. And I was like, man, that's a lot of payment. House payment was $226 a month. I'm not kidding. That's not exaggerating. My house payment was $226 a month. All of a sudden, when we went $250, $300, $350, it was a lot to take on as a salesperson because you are the same as your customer. You know what those expenses are and you know what it means to have to pay an additional amount per month, let alone when it's $100 a month. Now, car payments are running out here $700, $800, $1,200, $1,200 car payments like Pez candies. Yeah. You know what I mean? That's a lot.
1: You asked about the car. Like, for us, the Bronco, at least we did it. My wife drives very limited mileage. There's no car that I look out there and I go, I love. There's a couple cars that I go, that's cool, I like that car. And so we've gone through lease. I'm not going to buy anything out. That's the way it is. And she likes a new car all the time. I'm the one that hauls the kids and all that stuff. I'm the one. I got the Gus bus sewed up.
7: Minivan's a deal. We have one. I call it the spaceship.
1: My dad to a Ford guy. Honestly, it's a Ford Aerostar. He's like, this runs forever. Does anything. I love it. And that's what turned him to a Ford guy. He's like, man, I never had any problems with this thing. And all you knuckleheads rip it to pieces and it's still great. So I was like, you know what? I like Bronco, but I don't know if I love the Bronco. Let's lease the thing. Let's give it a run for a little bit of time and see what it looks like. And Tallahassee, underserved piece. People just really are uneducated on leases. The dealerships are uneducated. A lot of times I was like, no, you can work this deal. This is how you work the deal. And they're like, oh, explain it to me. I'm like, I'm not writing my own paperwork over here. Unless I'm really going to kill. I'm like, I'm telling you, I'll kill you on this deal. If that's what you want to do. Do that. But,
0: I think that should be the episode for the next show. Yeah. Teach all of us. You need your own TikTok channel.
1: I had some at the end of the EV credit. They were like, man, you're at $101 a month. Like, I don't think you can do this deal. And I was like, based off of what you got here, this is the deal you have. I was like, hang on to that after September and see what you do with that car. And they were like, we probably should have cut you. But
0: I'm bringing him with me next time I buy a car, right?
1: You learn by failing, dude. You learn
7: without
1: by
7: a doubt.
0: We talked about that.
1: Yeah. Pain is knowledge entering the body very, very quickly. Like when you stub your toe, that is, don't put your foot there again. You learn it. Like you do it 2 or 3 times on the bed, you're like, I'll put my foot there again. That is knowledge entering the body. Don't be afraid to fail. And in the collaboration, someone's going to show you, like, hey man, I did it the same way. This is how we do this thing. Or they go, hey, don't do that. And a lot of times you're still going to do it because you're going to be like, I know a little better than that guy. And then you're like, I screwed that up. They'll be more than happy to help you. Most of the time, kind of help you do that thing. But
7: I could speak to that too about not being afraid to fail. Not being afraid to fail is one thing. Not being afraid for other people to see you fail.
1: Yeah.
7: That's something that wants you. When I didn't really have any success, I wasn't afraid for anybody to see me fail. I didn't, it was nothing to grab onto. You know what I mean? Like, okay, I didn't win that round. Still come back. And all of a sudden, when you find success, and when you are starting to push the envelope and do things that are outside the boundaries of what everybody says, hey, this is the template, you feel like a judge is waiting. And then if you're not careful, the fear to fail because you're going against the grain can cause you to have problems by analysis. You analyze it so hard, you literally do nothing. So that's something that I would always say, to keep that in your mind and make sure that fear of other people, because the world's cruel. The world can be cruel, particularly on social media. You got a lot of out there that will chime in, sitting home and probably on the couch 3 days, but they got something valuable to say. So don't be afraid to let other people see you fail either. That's a part that I think probably stopped me from moving as far as I wanted to go at one point, is I failed and I was so embarrassed of the failure that I stuck my head in the sand for a couple months. Mm. You know what I mean, you recover and you come out of it, but I wish I had been able to come out of it earlier. I don't know how much it would have changed other than just feeling for 2 months, but that's my part of it, is people are watching. They're always willing to throw a stone, but don't worry, they're usually not doing anything of a whole lot of value. The ones that do have value, exactly what he said, they're going to be there and say, hey, man, I got stuck on this too. X out. This

0: more bombastic of the two of us. He will jump and put a dream out there. I'm like, oh no, man, that seems real risky. That seems a little crazy. And I'm the one that kind of pumps the brakes a little bit and goes, hey, but we got to be able to execute this and this and this, right? And on the flip side, I wouldn't push forward on some of these things if he wasn't out there going, yeah, we got to hit that. And so sometimes he's out in front of me and I'm like, hey, I can't do what we promised to do. Like, slow down just a little bit. And then sometimes I'm like, hey, I really want to do this thing, but it's not much of he's the one that pushes it forward. So, like, I think this whole thing, like, collaboration aspect, when you ask about the car, the Bronco is the one that I was like, that's cool. I want to lease that and see if I want to buy that. Put that thing on the floor, like yep. We said. I think that's the one that people will look at. Let people know, like, a lease, generically, in Sal, I think people look at a lease and they go, oh, that's a banker's man, just going to rake you over the coals. And what they don't understand is it makes a whole lot of sense. Right now, when you don't want a massive car payment and you don't love the cars because the cars are in a weird place, are they electric? Are they turned into batteries? What are we doing here? Are we on diesels?
1: Yeah.
0: This is the time to just kind of feel your way out on a deal and go, okay, I got through this payoff in 3 years. Let's see what this looks like. Let's see what the manufacturer
2: is. Can I make a pitch since you just brought up the EV? Can we have a Maverick upstairs?
0: Absolutely.
2: All right. I just think, like, being able to look at the Maverick, we think about it, like, oh, like, but I want to look at the Maverick. Like, I really want to look at it. And while they're queuing in line, like, let them look. I know you guys will be out there handing out waters while people are queuing to get inside the building. But I think that'd be really cool just to have it, like, right there as they're walking by.
1: What is it that resonate there? Because for the Maverick, if you're...
2: But, like, let them not just see it from the outside. Can they peek and can we sit?
0: That's my biggest question on Maverick.
2: I want to sit. Right?
1: It's got good space in there. They've done a good job. So I don't have a problem fitting anywhere. But when I do, as soon as I get in there, I go like this. Okay.
2: I do too. I do.
1: I was 6'2".
2: My son's 6'4". Yeah.
3: I know it.
2: Late bloomer.
1: It's a great truck. It's great. Affordability is a big deal. And again, when I talk about leasing, you brought up the automotive market is weird right now. Used cars are as a dress, but they didn't make enough new ones. They didn't sell enough new ones. They're not in on trade. So the ones that are out there are commanding more money. Now that ebbs and flows. There's a lot of things that are having an effect on that. But at the moment, they're still high as a dress, but get yourself a lease. And very often it might be that payment is comparable to what it would be on a few year old used vehicle, except for you now have warranty on that vehicle. You've got some protection. The market can level out. Again, if you're that person, don't be afraid of it because of what you heard once upon a time ago. If you can recontract, you're okay. And if you're not sure about the contract, I will tell you this, bring it to me, even if it's not mine, I'll still look at it. We have Mercedes dealership. We got three Toyota dealerships, two Hyundai dealerships, Nissan, Chevy, GMC. I'm familiar with pretty much all of them. I'll look at it, and I will tell you, this is normal. This is a closed-end lease. I don't know anybody that's doing an open-end lease. The one that gave leasing a bad rap, I don't know of anybody that's doing those anymore. So that's the first thing. Is it closed-end? Is it what's the residual? What's the mileage? If you're really, really concerned, buy yourself what they call lease care, which covers you up. I think they got a $5,000, a $7,000. Do you pay for it? Yes. Do you pay for insurance when you buy electronics items? Yes. Same thing. If you're really not sure, you might pay for lease care, I don't know, less than $1,000 for the entire duration of the lease. So you're covered if that happens. But there's a lot of things out there that can help you save money while we are getting into maybe back to a normal market, because the way we sell cars is normalizing. What I mean by that is it's not the crazy COVID stuff that's going on. It's back to pre-COVID pricing where everybody is aggressive now. But the part of it is just the inventory availability in itself. If you look at my lot, for example, we have 16 delivery trucks coming to deliver inventory. I went down to like 150 cars inventory. I was high as 700 in inventory. When you have that much swing, depending on the dealership, that can have an effect on it. Mine is always volume, so I won't change. I don't care if I got one. I'll wear Ford out to give me more ideas. If I can replenish them as fast as we're selling them, we're okay. But when you have inventory go up and down like that, it has effects for customers in the market.
2: It does,
1: It's just like houses in the market become a buyer's market or a seller's market. We're back to a buyer market, particularly in new. There's some amazing deals out there. You see a lot of the used car transactions ticking up just because of affordability. But in between there is leasing. And that is an opportunity for somebody to get a better car for somewhat of a comparable payment that they would on pre-owned and still have protection.

0: Don't be too concerned about what's considered average wear and tear. There's more allowed on your vehicle than you think. You don't have to be nervous about it. I mean, it's allowed to have some bumps and bruises and dents. It's not supposed to be perfect.
1: Bill, you said something, and I want to reiterate it, because I think it brings it full circle with the whole reason why we're here talking about collaboration. You just went on air and said, even if it's not my contract, bring that contract to me, come sit down with me, I'll meet with you. And over the last years, you are someone who puts his money where his mouth is. You invest your time, talent, and treasure in ways of giving back to this community. I have witnessed over the past 3 years that you not only want to get to know this community and what makes them tick and all of that, you're investing in them, not only through Beer Fest, right, but through all of these other ways that I've seen it. You show up and you do that. And I've watched that. I've watched students from Andrew to Joshua to Braylon come through this internship program. I've seen it out at the different events that you're at. And while before I, you know, take my leave and my mugs, by the way, I want them all back. I have to wash them. Just FYI, you do not get to keep them because they are time. So top them up because I'm taking them. Right. We'll have to come through the line just like everybody else. I want to say thank you for the investment that you have made in so many different initiatives and thinking about that commitment that you've made to being present, to emulating service, and all of that. Like, that means something. And I'm going to tell a quick story. I remember it was, there was a prom that was coming up. And people were like, I don't know what's going to happen. The host is saying it's not going to happen. People are like, do you know anybody? And I was like, well, I know someone who's committed to service and committed to giving back to this community. And that's Bill McKinney. And a couple of text messages later, I think you were connected and supporting. So it's not just when he says things like, bring me that lease or I'll sit down with you, I'll make time for any member of this community. I know that that's not lip service. And thank you for that. And thank you for at least having your festival represented here today. Really appreciate you for that. And I keep looking at your food and my mouth is watering. But yes, definitely. So just thank you again for everything.
0: Thank y'all for bringing me in. I mean, it was, you guys were the first ones that I hooked up with when we got here in town. When it came to getting into the community and doing things, being more of a community-based dealer. And, you know, what I also found out is you can want to be that, but you have to be the kind of dealer that folks are going to invite you in.
2: And
0: that matters. And, I've seen the dealers are and the dealers that aren't. I appreciate you guys letting us in. It's opened doors for us to continue to get ourselves the fabric of the community here, and we want to continue doing it. So thank y'all. Looking for a successful Beer Fest, be out there having a great time. And I mean, now, when it comes to taking care of the folks who are out buying cars, I'm not going to sell everybody their car every time. We'll try.
1: But keep trying.
0: We will get all your electronic paired regardless of the brand. We'll help you. Those things that weren't done, I don't want them to continue to have a black eye on my industry, and I take it personal, even though it may not be our car or from our store. I met customers that I've walked in the middle of them trying to drive their vehicle to get a feature that felt they needed that their car actually had. And, you know, because we're the right dealer, we do the right thing and we show them what they have. And I know that's not always going to be the case, but the thing with that is it starts at the beginning, which is why I always am requesting to have good, engaging conversations. People tend to buy a car and they want to get out in such a hurry that maybe they don't know what they just paid for in its entirety. And to me, that's a tragedy, because then that's where you start to feel like, did I get my money's worth? Well, I'll never forget the lady coming in that wanted to trade a vehicle because she wanted, it was a German car, and we don't have a franchise. We used to run a Volkswagen store, and with Volkswagen, you had to have the accessories on for the power to work the home link. And one of her girlfriends said, hey, you want to have one. She had it and didn't know she had it. She had they call it the little clicker over it, covering it. And she said, I don't park in my garage. I park outside. And if somebody just breaks my window and pops it, they can open the garage, and I don't lock the door from the garage house. A lot of us don't. And so to her,
1: I have just
0: really
1: thought about something that I don't do. Wow. Okay.
0: She was
1: practice changing right now. Oh, goodness.
0: Widowed and didn't have that other layer of security that the majority of her life she was used to having. So these were new things, thoughts, concerns that she had to wrestle with. And when she came in that morning, my office was in the corner. I don't know if she got there early, but I might have been by myself. Maybe nobody's there yet. She walked in, walked straight to me. And while she was telling me, I could tell, you get to in the industry, it's like anything else. You know what the car is from a glance before you see the trim level. Mm. I could tell by the corner of my eye, based off the chrome trim of fog light, that was a trim model that should have had that option. But I didn't know what was I missing here. So I waited. I went to check, and then I came back, and I was like, ma'am, you have it. It's covering it. And I talk about, don't be in such a hurry that you don't get the opportunity to learn what you bought. Don't be in such a hurry that you don't are not able to form the kind of relationship with your sales associate that you feel comfortable going back. You didn't know it all, because it's a lot. Again, each car is like going from an Apple to an Android when it comes to working the technology stack in them now. So I want to make sure our door is always open, regardless of whatever the bad is, to let folks know, come in, don't be embarrassed. You're not going to have somebody turn to you and go, well, who sold you your car? Because that's been the common response forever, right? And at a time, it was like, if that person got paid to sell you the car, shouldn't that mean they teach you? The answer is yes, but if it didn't happen, that means the chemistry broke somewhere. So we want to take that baton and run with it so that people get what they paid for and ultimately feel better about our industry. So that it changes the interactions, because at some point I will retire. And if I don't set the folks up below me for the next round to have a better, more engaged conversation, then you may have hit the nail on the head. Talk about like a personal transportation pilot, what I call them, when they're just a bland car. If we don't continue to have stoked the flames of the love affair with the automobile in America, then dealerships will go away. And will that be a good or a bad? It's going to depend on how people feel about that dealership within their community. It's going to depend on what that dealership did within the community. Yeah. So for me, I want to make sure that that's not a hard question for our customers or myself and family. So thank you all again for bringing us in and allowing us to participate in such a wonderful event. And we'll continue on rocking out 2026.
1: That's right. That's right. And we will see you at the beer mile, sir.
0: Right on.
1: Yeah. 1 mile.
0: We good, John?
2: Good.
0: Folks, that's a wrap for Rev Up with Bill McKinney. We will see y'all next Saturday.
1: Woo! Oh, I need all the cups back.
3: You can keep our cup.
4: Yeah, we have enough cups.
1: I want all the mugs back. I want all the mugs back. I'm under strict instruction from Ian, and I am not. That's not a fight I'm having. Not a fight I'm having.
4: We do, but
0: you told me to bring them back. Everybody want to try these fried cheese? Danny?
5: We need
0: right there. Have you had it before?
3: So I've had a version of this at a pavilion.
0: It's a sticker podcast. Nice.
6: Cutting cake is it right here. So I got your plate.
7: Oh, wow.
6: You got to hand me back.
7: Here's what I'll do. I will.
6: Yeah, you take that one. That one's bigger.
7: Oh, that one's. Yeah. Oh, you're afraid it's going to go straight to your thighs? That what you're scared of?
6: Yes, we all understand what I'm afraid of.
7: That's mine.
6: Right, I'm going in. Oh, the icing's squishy.
7: Now, this was taken right out of the grocery store freezer.
6: Oh, directly here?
7: Yes, and because it hasn't been out of the freezer very long, we sat it out in the sun for about 45 minutes. But it's a flavor enhancer,
6: right,
7: ladies and gentlemen.
6: Salmonella will do that. but you do like the flavor, because this, as a kid, this is what you wanted.
7: Yes, absolutely. And as an adult.
6: Yes, still what you want.
7: Absolutely. I could eat that whole cake and not think.
6: So there's three layers here, three layers of yellow cake. Two layers of the frosting in between, and then, of course, the frosting on top.
7: So the best way to go in.
6: Yeah, the best
7: you,
6: way to go
7: you in. Need to go in and get a triangle that is all covered with frosting.
6: So I got to go. Oh, so we pick the corner piece. So I've got frosting basically on three sides.
7: That's right. Now, you're not a big coconut guy, right?
6: Well, I like coconut, like in coconut donut, like I talked about toasted coconut from Dunkin'. I think I'll like this.
7: I think you will, too.
6: My God.
7: I guess at this point, go ahead. And
6: let me see if I can smell it first.
7: Yeah. Oh, what is it on the nose?
6: Oh, it's coconut. And wait, diabetes. Oh,
7: nice.
6: That's what it is right there. All right. Pepperidge Farm. I don't blame you. I don't blame you. How long? So they've been selling this for a while.
7: Decades.
6: Wow. Yeah. All right. I'm going in. Here it is. The coconut layer cake from Pepperidge Farm. Is it as good as Fingers Boy's childhood?
7: Oh.
6: No pressure. Whoo.
7: There you go. He's going in, ladies and gentlemen. I'm not going to do the whole Saginaw Swish thing.
6: Yeah.
7: So.
6: I'm going to eat this, but that's not my coconut.
7: No?
6: That's not my coconut.
7: What is your coconut?
6: Toasted, a little crunchier.
7: Oh.
6: Right? Like,
7: is it frozen?
6: No.
7: No?
6: No, it's perfect.
7: Good. So remember that. If you need to thaw the cake out, make sure you wait until about midday and set it right out in the sun for a good 45 minutes.
6: It's been a public service announcement from Eat, Drink, Smoke. It's good, man.
7: Good with coffee. Cake.
6: Oh, yeah. All day with coffee.
7: So there,
6: $4?
7: Yes, $4.50. Now, there's a part of me right now that thinks maybe we've done this before. Maybe
6: never.
7: 3 or 4 years ago.
6: Absolutely never.
7: You sure?
6: Because I'm 1,000% positive.
7: If we did, I'm thinking to myself, oh, no, it's a shame we are doing this again. Oh, gosh, we're running out of ideas. I can't believe we're going to do this again in 2 years. Yeah.
6: Too coconutty.
7: Oh.
6: Too coconutty. What am I supposed to say?
7: I don't.
6: For $4.50 all day. All day, no problem. It is as basic and simple as one could do.
7: And here's another Fingers Malloy wedding tip. So what you want to do, ladies and gentlemen, if you want to do a wedding on the cheap, you get, Fingers Malloy, that's me, or Tony Katz, we're both ordained ministers.
6: The internet says yeah, so.
7: Yes, that's not the cheap part. You grab 7 of these cakes and you stack them one on top of each other. And there you go. You got a wedding cake.
6: But you do it this
7: for
6: way.
7: For $35.
6: You grab 7 of them, mm-hmm. then you do 3, and then you stack 2 on top of it like it's brick style, then 1 on top of that, and that's 6, and you eat the 7th one by yourself for all the hard work you had to do in making the whole cake.
7: In the corner, eating it by yourself, wondering if you made a huge mistake.
6: Why isn't this wedding for me? When will my ship come in?
7: Wow.
6: Right? It's fine, man.
7: Yeah.
6: It's fine. I get why you like it. Yes. And for $4.50 all day.
2: All day, every day.
6: You are just... 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
7: Sophisticated beverages.
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0: SRN News, I'm Mary Rose. President Trump is threatening to push forward with a fund to compensate his allies if two Republican holdouts won't port his nominee for attorney general. It means new uncertainty about a Senate confirmation vote scheduled for next week, and his pronouncement underscores once more his interest in securing payouts for supporters who feel unjustly persecuted. The president said in a social media post Saturday that he's keeps acting Attorney General Todd Blanche in his current role and press ahead on the anti-weaponization fund if Republican John Cornyn and Tom Tillis refuse to support Blanche's nomination. And fire officials in the Pacific Northeast are bracing for a weekend of extreme wildfire conditions. They have red flag warnings across Oregon and Washington.
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0: 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Now, I say this every day at the end of my show, for everybody to be a better person today than you were yesterday. Well, one way to do that is to drop it in a penthouse and get a gift for someone who deserves it. It'll brighten their day, their week, maybe even their year. You don't have to wait for a holiday or special occasion, so don't wait to go check out a true local gem serving Tallahassee since 1988. Now, sing along with me, and I'll see you at Penthouse.
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5: This is meteorologist Paul Trombley with your Real Talk 93.3 weather update. Cloudy skies this afternoon with thunderstorms likely. High of 84. Westerly winds 5 to 10 miles per hour. Cloudy skies again tonight. Slight chance of thunderstorms. Lows level off around 74. Thunderstorms likely tomorrow. Highs level off around 86. A blend of clouds and sun. 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Right now, it's 77 degrees.
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5: Yeah, until you try it in all of the ways. So I've got a couple cubes in there, small cubes in there. I'm going in.
6: He's going in, ladies and gentlemen, and he's doing the Kentucky Chew. And
5: okay,
6: you were saying it felt a little thin to you.
5: Yeah, well, I don't know if my palate is screwed because of this cake, or if the ice really does open up a little bit of thickness. The heat is still there, center chest. It wants you to know. It wants to introduce itself to your sister. That is... Ooh, hold on.
6: Oh, good for you. Going in again.
5: Yeah. I know that's not for me. Mm. I am totally aware that is not my drink.
6: Just too sweet.
5: And that is somebody's drink. Someone is going to be very, very, very happy with that Jack Daniels. And so he's going in, fingers away, added a little bit of water to his. Again, open things up. See what flavors move and maneuver. Are we affected by this cake? Which absolutely is possible. Certainly on the nose, I already am. But go ahead.
6: I got banana right away that time.
5: Really?
6: And it brought out there's more vanilla than there was before. That candy, I want to say, that dark fruit isn't there. Chocolate on the finish again. Yeah, that's solid. I can understand why for you that may be a little too sweet. Really, with the cake chaser, it makes it even sweeter. but I 60 dollars a bottle. It's in my liquor cabinet, but I wish it were under 50.
5: Yeah, and I get why people are gonna raise. By the way, that was the Costco price. I've seen it at other liquor stores for 84.
6: Okay,
5: right.
6: I've struggled with 84.
5: This is a great example of recognizing a little bit of like how we do things here, and why we do them the way we do them. We don't have a grading system. We don't do points. We don't do any of that stuff. What do we think? And then at that price, is it in our liquor cabinet? In the end, it's up to you to decide. Having done this now for how long have we done this show?
6: 8 years.
5: Has it been that long? No, 7 years.
6: Didn't we start in 2018?
5: I don't know. I wasn't paying attention.
6: Yeah, good for you.
5: The one thing that we have truly come to understand is that everybody is going to apply these things differently, these values in terms of what they like out of a bourbon or out of a whiskey. But sometimes, and I will say this to our credit, we have gotten to the place where we can say, I know it's not for me, but I know who this is for.
6: Yeah.
5: Like, you can see where this is, how they have come together with this 80% corn mash bill, corn, malted barley, and rye, and where that drinker is. They're there. This exists for somebody. So, Jack, you didn't miss. It's just not for me. You didn't miss at all.
6: And that's another reason why we don't do the whole point system. And, you know, it's because you don't know what the reviewer had to eat today, what they had to drink today. You know, we're trying to give you an honest opinion. And on that moment, what did this hit? How did it hit us? And, you know, what somebody who's really breaking down bourbon, they may not be smoking a cigar at the time. They're not eating cake.
5: Let me give you a translation of what Fingers just said. Here at Eat, Drink, Smoke, we are not pompous jerk faces.
6: Wow.
5: I think that's what he just said, and that's the way we like it. That's the way we like it. That's the way, we like it.
6: How it hits us could be completely different than how it hits you. This is just our opinion of what we're experiencing right now.
5: And I don't know if $61 is going to be too much for a lot of people. I get where you want to be, but I think it's going to work. Keep it here. Keep drinking smoke.
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0: There is nothing worse in the world than seeing a business suffer for no reason at all. Now, don't get me wrong. There are worse things that you can think of. But this is a really terrible story that happened to a group of people we love. It's Eat, Drink, Smoke. I'm Tony Katz. That is America's favorite amateur drinker, Fingers Malloy. And this is about Defiance Beef, who has been a sponsor of ours. We were discussing the future, how we were going to go into the holiday season. Jacob Smoker and his family, I've met his wife. You've met his wife. They've been nothing but fantastic to us. And we're thrilled that we were providing real results for them. And then it's on their website, so I'm not saying anything out of school. We got a call that their packer, the butcher shop that had done the cutting and the packaging and the shipping for them, right? It's their beef, Defiance Beef. You could buy a quarter cow, a half cow, full cow, all these things. And we were offering up free shipping and this and that. Terrific people. And the beef is so good. They got a call from their packer. And their packer said to them, "We're going out of business. We're closing up shop." And that means that Defiance Beef can't ship. Now, they reached out to other packers they know and all the inspected facilities in the state of Indiana where they are, where we are. They're booked a year or more out. They can't get on the schedule. Now, this has a lot to do with certain rules. There are state regulations. There are FDA regulations about how meat can be shipped, and you have to meet these requirements. So while there may be other packers out there, they have to have certain capabilities, certain certifications, etc. And so they wrote that every inspected facility in Indiana is booked a year more out. "We're not done." This is Jacob speaking here. "I won't take your money for something I can't deliver, and I won't pretend everything is fine when it isn't. All orders are paused. All subscriptions are paused. If you paid for something you haven't received, I will make it right personally. If you want to stay informed as we work through this, stay subscribed to our email list. That's where any updates will come first. This farm has been here since 1944. It'll still be here." Jacob Smoker, Defiance Beef. Listening to that phone call from him, because he didn't, you know, spring this on us like, "Oh, check out the website." He called immediately. It was like, "I did everything I could, but I can't. And I don't know exactly how it's all going to work out." Just, he didn't even sound mortified. He just sounded, beyond, like I guess the term would be shell-shocked. Just, "Oh my gosh, is this actually happening? I do this. I'm good at this. We know we're doing. Things are clicking and going and growing." Cannot tell you how bad Fingers and I feel for Jacob and for the whole family. This is not about whether or not we've lost a sponsor. These are good people in a real family business. And I just, I only told Fingers today.
1: Yeah.
0: I didn't pick up the phone over the week. And I'm like, I'm not doing that. Horrible.
1: It was a gut punch hearing the news, and it wasn't about the sponsorship. It's about good people having their business affected in a way that they weren't expecting. And so I would encourage everyone to go to defiancebeef.com and subscribe to their email list, because who knows what the future could bring. And they may be back to shipping, you know, at some point, you know, but at this point, that's the news, and it's heartbreaking. But stick with them. They're really good people.
0: They're great people. And we wanted everybody to know, because, you know, we are invested. We're not investors. Please don't get me wrong, but we are invested. Bought the beef, wrote the checks, did the thing. And it mattered greatly. So we are not done trying to help them find a way through this. There might be an opportunity for the people, because we happen to be in Indiana, for Indiana to be able to still get this. But that's not what they want. They were getting the orders from across the country. I had someone reach out to me that they were on a business trip in Portland. Business trip in Portland, where we're heard on KXL. Great, great, great, great, great station out there. And Portland, Oregon. And he's in the Uber, and he's got his cigar case next to him. And the Uber driver's like, "Smoke cigars?" "Yeah, yeah, like cigars, smoke cigars." He goes, "Yeah." And the guy says to the driver, "Do you like cigars?" He goes, "Oh, I love cigars. I listen to the show Eat, Drink, Smoke all the time."
2: Stop.
0: That came in an hour ago, right? I mean, before we started recording, that message came in. It is cool as hell. And those people are ordering. And so, Jacob, family, we absolutely love you. We're committed. We're in. And we're going to try and do what we can to help you get through this, make introductions where we can. We don't know exactly. This is not my wheelhouse. I don't know how to make it work. You know, there's no subverting a system here. But we're gonna do what we can. We want to see your success. This is brutal. By the way, that's the worst segue I've ever done in my life. Well, enough of their dying business. Let's talk about this. That was scumbaggish of me. I don't know how to.
1: How do you segue out of that?
0: I don't know. I just felt bad when I said it. I was just. I'm better than that. I'm better than
1: you know
0: that.
1: What? Have some cake.
0: Did you cut yourself a second slice?
1: Yes, and that was a really half-hearted offer because I'm going to eat this cake right now.
0: God. Substack, which is where a lot of people have their websites. Of course, if you go to eatdrinksmokeshow.com, you can see ours right there. We are on Substack. That's where we're at. Fingers, don't worry. I'll talk. You just eat your...
1: I'm listening. I'll chime in when I need to.
0: Your Pepperidge Farm coconut cake right there.
1: It's fabulous.
0: And so when we write things, we write all our own things. But Substack has a new feature that can show you which of your favorite newsletters are being written using AI. Good. Good. AI is not meant to write articles. And when I see that stuff, I go nuts. And when I see that stuff from connected to anything I'm doing, oh, I lose my stuff. I have no issue with AI. But there is something to be said. You just ate that cake in three bites.
1: Mm-hmm.
0: Three bites.
1: Didn't use AI at all.
0: No, that was full fingers right there. You can tell. You can tell when it's AI. Right? The stuff is all super impressive. But authentic is authentic. And it comes from a promise. Right? Do we create some graphics with AI? Absolutely we do. Have we done research with AI? Absolutely we have. Write an article? Tell a story? Gosh, no. That's not it. That's not it.
1: I think you need to be upfront about what you're doing when it comes to AI. I freely admit I use AI to edit my stuff. I use AI to come up with graphics because I am really bad at graphics.
0: When you say editing is different, I didn't mean to interrupt you. Isn't editing different? Because you're not... The concept came from you.
1: Yes.
0: Now you're utilizing a tool like a grammar software to figure out where you can shorten something up, fit a certain number of words, etc.
1: That's where I get confused with this AI pushback. I use Grammarly. I use different AI tools. But people are really getting upset about this stuff. Now, if you're building your whole business in using AI for that, boy, that's troubling. But I don't see a problem with... Okay, this is my idea. I've written this out. You know, gosh, I've written for several websites. I've written for the Washington Times. Had editors.
0: Yeah.
1: A second set of eyes to look at things. There should be no problem doing that. What troubles me about what Substack is doing is got to make sure the technology is completely there to where you don't want to start branding stuff that's AI that isn't AI.
0: Oh, that's a good point. That's a good point because I would argue that brand's a bad brand. If you've got a brand that you're like, it's all AI creation, that is not good. And the pushback is real. And I think that it's about honesty with the audience you're trying to reach, that this was from you, your mind, your soul, your thoughts. And I do think that matters. I think that matters greatly. So, no, this is not AI. Fingers and I are real. 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
5: This hour from Town Hall, I'm Mary Rose. A first-of-its-kind gathering Friday at Camp David. The White House says it was the first live televised cabinet meeting ever held at the presidential retreat in Maryland, offering the public a rare look inside the historic compound. The Trump administration is highlighting newly declassified intelligence documents on election security.
6: The White House Government Transparency Task Force says China and its proxies obtained voter registration data tied to as many as 220 million Americans, including non-public information. The declassified records identify attacks on voter registration systems as election interference and warn foreign actors could use such data to disrupt voting operations. The documents were approved by senior U.S. intelligence officials. John Scott reporting.
5: KT McFarland, former deputy national security advisor to President Trump, tells the Salem Radio Network it's beyond her imagination as to who thought it was a good idea to allow Dr. Fauci at NIH to fund gain-of-function research in China, of all countries.
7: And if you're going to do it abroad, why China? Why the Chinese Army Bioweapons Lab that you've got one wing of that you're going to devote to doing this research?
5: Dr. Fauci refused to answer questions about his handling of the COVID-19 pandemic when he appeared this week before a Senate committee. KT McFarland was interviewed by the Salem Radio Network. Fire officials in the Pacific Northwest are preparing for a weekend of extreme wildfire weather. The National Weather Service has posted red flag warnings across Oregon and Washington east of the Cascades, with some areas being issued an extremely rare, particularly dangerous situation red flag warning. More on these stories at townhall.com.
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5: Football analyst and former Dallas Cowboys quarterback Tony Romo has been suspended by CBS.
9: This following Romo's arrest on suspicion of operating while intoxicated. The 46-year-old Romo was pulled over July 23rd while traveling on Interstate 43 in Milwaukee. He was arrested after he performed poorly on standardized field sobriety tests, and the police report noted an open bottle of alcoholic beverage was found in Romo's vehicle.
5: Bill Alexander reporting. Renowned climber Nimral Purja and nine others have died in an avalanche in Pakistan. Purja's expedition company Elite Expeditions confirmed the news Saturday. The climbers were swept away on Broad Peak. Search teams are working to recover their bodies. Kareer Hadri of the Alpine Club of Pakistan expressed condolences to the families. The team lost contact Thursday after the avalanche struck. Breaking news, townhall.com. Firefighters battled the last hotspots of a monster wildfire in France's southwest.
10: Firefighters in southwestern France were working to control the last hotspots of a massive wildfire on Friday. The blaze has burned an area four times the size of Paris. That's about 162 square miles, and it initially forced 224,000 people to flee their homes. The huge wildfire, which burnt pine forests and touristic resort areas in Bordeaux's Gironde region on the Atlantic coast, hasn't spread for several days. Government officials said lower temperatures and higher humidity overnight were helping ease pressures on beleaguered fire squads. I'm Karen Chamas.
5: New restrictions are being proposed for Mexican train crews bringing freight across the border. The administration says crews must be able to understand English safety communications. More on these stories at Town Hall.
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0: 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God is non-binary.
1: Ah, yes, the Democrat Party running for public office in 2026. The 21st century is not exactly what we had hoped it would be. The left is here, and they're very severely mentally ill. Well, a very good Wednesday, June. Welcome back once again. Happy hump day at the Clinton household. Hillary, I think, has to be out of the house by now, right? By this hour, to make room for the Energizer or whoever it is that Bill Clinton has in mind today. Ah, love. Well, a lot has happened. That was, of course, James Talafrico. The Democrats are running him for Senate in Texas, of all places. And he's a complete freak show. He's very self-satisfied, very impressed with himself, as so many of those people are. And I say those people, I don't want to get in trouble for saying those people. So how about those cross-dressing, psycho, child-abusing, flag-burning Democrats? Something like that. Is that better than those people? I think that might be better than those people. But big goings-on in Texas yesterday. Senator John Cornyn lost his primary to the Attorney General there, Ken Paxton, who will now run for the United States Senate rather than John Cornyn. John Cornyn has been there for decades, of course, as a U.S. Senator, has not served the interests of President Trump very well. I'll just put it like that. He's come out against the president on certain key legislative efforts on Capitol Hill, having to do with the filibuster and the SAVE Act, and John Cornyn wrong side of that. President Trump went ahead and backed his opponent because then he wants to show Republicans that if I primary you, if I'm not on your side in the primary elections or perhaps even in the general elections, then you're going to lose. And in fact, the numbers are quite extraordinary. The Democrats also got rid of Al Green, of Congressman Al Green. You know, the bearded loon Al Green got rid of him. And boy, did they get rid of him. He ran against a guy named Menefee. And Menefee won with 69.4% of the votes. And Al Green, longtime House member Democrat, got only 30%, 30.6%. And I've got to say it's 34,000 votes to 15,000 votes. It's a primary. You're going to lose by not so many votes. But President Trump, if you look at who he's endorsed, 101 House members that he has endorsed. And you know how many won of the 101 House members that President Trump endorsed? 101 of them won, every single one of them, every single House member or wannabe House member endorsed by President Trump has won and gone forward. For governor's races, President Trump has endorsed 8 Republican governors, and 8 Republican governors have won. In the U.S. Senate now, a total of 9 candidates, Republican candidates in the Senate races, 9 have been endorsed by President Trump. And now, after last night in Texas, 9 have won. So U.S. Senate, his record is 9-9. In the House, his record is 101 for 101. And in governor's mansions, 8 out of 8. That's pretty good. I think if you're running for office, you probably want President Trump's endorsement. Kind of a big deal. And the headline from the New York Fake Times, breaking news, colon. They love their colons at the New York Times. Boy, do they, let me tell you. Paxton ousts Cornyn in Texas GOP Senate runoff. It's a runoff because in the ordinary primary, neither one of them got 50% of the vote, so you had to come back and do it over again that way. And this was also a landslide, with Ken Paxton getting 63.8%, nearly 64% of the vote, and the longtime incumbent

0: With SRN News, I'm Mary Rose. President Trump is taking a hard line against Iran, saying U.S. military strikes will continue until Tehran can no longer operate with impunity. Meanwhile, American citizens in the Middle East are being urged to remain vigilant and exercise caution due to the unpredictable Iranian regime. U.S. embassies in the region issued an alert Saturday warning Americans in Saudi Arabia and elsewhere to be ready to depart on short notice if there's an escalation in hostilities. The advisory also says flight cancellations, airspace closures, and potential travel disruptions are likely. It comes as multiple sources report the U.S. and Israel are preparing for a new round of strikes against Iran's energy infrastructure as soon as this weekend. Senator Tom Tillis is responding to a weekend ultimatum.
1: All right, quick question. 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
4: This is meteorologist Paul Trombley with your Real Talk 93.3 weather update. A flood watch continues. Thunderstorms likely this afternoon. Otherwise, cloudy skies expected. Daytime highs approaching 84. Winds out of the west, 5 to 10 miles per hour. Overcast again tonight. Slight chance of thunderstorms. Lows dip down to about 74. 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
12: Let's go to Chuck. Calling from Vienna, Virginia. Charles, you're on the Chris Plant Show.
13: Hi, how you doing?
12: Hey, Chuck, I'm very well. What do you say?
13: You know, this governor in Virginia, I mean, he's out after guns again. But, you know, it's not the guns. The officials, some of them in Fairfax County, that guy, Steve DeSanto or whatever, he's supposed to have been a West Point graduate. I wish you could find out if he really did graduate. But he left the murder out. And I know you know, about 2 months ago, went out and killed a 41-year-old lady, a mother. And and so these people working for the county, and of course it goes through the whole country, things like these judges or whoever their capacity is to release criminals, they go out and murder people. They're more dangerous than our guns. They don't seem to see it.
12: Yeah, well, people are more dangerous than guns, and elected officials can be much more dangerous than guns. And you're talking about Steve DeSanto, non-prosecutor in Virginia, who loves crime and criminals. And you're right, he releases illegal alien criminals so they can murder 41-year-old mothers by shooting them at the head and while they're getting off a public bus. And the Democrats say, well, the problem is the guns. We're going to ban the guns. And, of course, all the guns that are used to kill are not what they call assault rifles. They're pistols. And there are Democrats using them, and they're committing crimes with them. And the Democrat Party loves crime, and they love criminals, and they raise criminals. They have babies, and then they raise them to be criminals. It's kind of an amazing thing. But, yeah, you're right that the people are the real danger. And the people we're talking about, Chuck, are those people. And that's the elected Democrats who are banning elements of the Bill of Rights to strip us of our rights. Our rights to defend ourselves against tyrannical governments, maybe not this week, but 20 years from now. And look at where the left is going. They're bringing communism to the United States of America. And I don't know if you saw, Chuck, the Democrat mayor of New York, who is an anti-American, anti-capitalist. He's a communist and a jihadi. He's a Muslim terrorist. He hates the Jews. In fact, there's a big annual Jewish and Israeli march in New York coming up. And he's announced that he's not going to it because he hates the Jews, just like the Democrat in Texas, Galindo, who wanted to set up concentration camps for all Zionists, which would include me, and they'd be castrated so they couldn't. They got a long-term plan, I think, Chuck, and this political party is a dangerous political party, and honestly, when you got Maureen Galindo talking about concentration camps for what she calls Zionists, and says that there will be castrations taking place there. You got Graham Plattner in Maine, who's got the big Nazi tattoo on his chest, and he is just full of crazy as well. And you got Talafrico, James Talafrico in Texas, who we're going to get to him because his stuff is just crazy. But Chuck, what are we going to do about this Democrat Party?
13: We try to keep people alerted and stuff. But I don't think sometimes they know what's going on. But DeSano, he's an insult to Fairfax County Police. They called his office and told him, don't release this criminal. He's going to murder somebody. And when he did that same day, he went out and stabbed, as you mentioned, that mother, 41-year-old mother. So it's sad. I mean, and what's ironic about it, Fairfax is running ads to hire people for policemen, and yet on the QT, the policeman told me they're leaving Fairfax County because these goofballs are in there. Why would they be a police officer taking orders from clowns like that?
12: Right. Yeah, you don't want to sign up to be a police officer in a jurisdiction that is run by these left-wing loons who release criminals and ban guns.
13: Yeah, and the other thing I always think of, before I forget, there's an insurance policy that they were supposed to pay off at that bridge that collapsed in Maryland. Did they ever pay that, and who got the money, or where is the money? Maybe you could find out. I wish you can find out if DeSano ever graduated from West Point. He brags about he's been at West Point. I try to call him, but they don't give you any information. Not for me, anyway. And the other thing, what's his name? Biden's wife. She is supposedly married a murderer, her first husband.
12: Yeah.
13: Well,
12: yeah.
13: What about her second husband? He was not only that, but a traitor to this country. How many people died because of that jerk?
12: Dr. Jill doesn't have very good judgment in men, I think. It's the Democrat Party. They're just they're not really for civilization. That's problematic. And they're here to take away our Second Amendment rights and our First Amendment rights. Your practice, the free practice of religion. They've got free speech, but you don't. They'd ban your free speech in a heartbeat. And Steve Descano is, of course, a George Soros purchase. George Soros bought him the seat so that there would be more crime in Fairfax County, and that worked. And more. I've said it many times, Chuck. More Democrats, more murder. More Democrats, more crime. And that's the book on them, right? I mean, it's been pretty well established, hasn't it, Chuck?
13: Yeah, you're right. I mean, they got to be evil people. They're living in our country. They have children. They got family. And why do they? They're just evil. Their minds gone bonkers. That's all. They're not thinking straight. But anyway, yeah. Thank you for taking my call.
12: You bet, Chuck. Yeah. Thank you, Chuck. Yeah, that's it's difficult being a normal person in America when the Democrats are loose the way that they are, and they're in charge of so much because the Democrat Party is so completely. Completely insane. Just amazing, amazing stuff. I am telling you. Yes, sir. You know the guy that was targeted by New York City mayor? He's a billionaire and a hedge fund manager and stuff. And his name is Kenneth Griffin. And he owns Michael, a $238 million condominium. It's a penthouse, though. You know, it's top floor. So you got to pay top dollar for your top floor New York City condos. I think that's the number, $238 million condo. And the mayor there, who likes to go by Kwame Mamdani, and the mayor of New York went and positioned himself outside in front of Ken Griffin's private apartment building, an extremely expensive condo in New York City. He's not responsible for the price of condos there. He just, has money, so he buys them, and then he lives in them. Although now he's got to flee New York because the communist jihadi mayor is targeting him. And Ken Griffin was minding his own business at home when the mayor of New York posted a video of himself in front of Ken Griffin's condominium saying, we're going to come after him.
9: Today, we're taxing the rich. I'm thrilled to announce we've secured a pied-à-terre tax. This is an annual fee on luxury properties worth more than $5 million, whose owners do not live full-time in the city. Like for this penthouse, which hedge fund CEO Ken Griffin bought for $238 million.
12: Two, I remembered the correct number, $230 million. Well, I was doing a little research last night. I was looking, I was making fun of Barack Obama's, non-library in Chicago, the Barack Obama Center, where they teach carjacking and looting and drug dealing and shooting people. That's what they teach. But there are no books because, you know, what are you going to read? Don't be ridiculous. So we got that. But I was doing some research on this ridiculous Barack Obama project in Chicago. And I stumbled across something because, you know, growing up in Chicago, you go, of course, to the museums, at least on school field trips and stuff like that. You go to the Field Museum and the Art Institute. And you go to wonderful places, the Museum of Science and Industry. And you know what I discovered accidentally when I was making fun of and reading about Barack Obama's awful building in Chicago, the giant outhouse from the Chernobyl nuclear disaster? The Barack Obama Presidential Center, scheduled to open next month on the lakefront in Chicago. And the site sits next to, listen to this, the Kenneth Griffin Museum of Science and Industry. Now, I always went to the Chicago Museum of Science and Industry when I was a kid. Little did I know that this awful, terrible billionaire, Kenneth Griffin, he has paid so much money, way over $100 million, way over $120 million, to the Museum of Science and Industry in Chicago that they put his name on it. And he was the richest man in Chicago before he moved to New York. And now the communist mayor of New York, who's also a jihadi and a genocidal Jew hater and a perfectly mainstream Democrat, as long as you're an anti-American, would-be mass murderer, then the Democrats have your back. Yeah, but it's called the Kenneth Griffin Museum of Science and Industry in Chicago now. It had just been called the Chicago Museum of Science and Industry forever. But the Democrats manage everything into the ground, and they bankrupt everything. And then the terrible, evil Ken Griffin, had to come in to save the Museum of Science and Industry in Chicago and these people. Now, with that said, again, Ken Griffin moved to New York. And you just listen to the criminal mayor of New York threatening Ken Griffin specifically by name in front of his own home. The mayor is threatening him. Amazing, amazing stuff. But let's go to Mamdani, because Mamdani yesterday, the mayor of New York, posted a video that proves he's a communist and that there are going to be troops banging your door down and killing your children with rifle butts in no time at all, because the left is here. But let's go, because Mamdani, here's the headline from the Daily Wire. Mamdani wants to decide who deserves to keep their property. Now, again, the left, the Democrats in Virginia, they're coming for your firearms, protected by the Second Amendment and the Bill of Rights and the Constitution. They're coming for it. The left is coming for your rights. And now the communist pig in New York, and I'm being as polite as I can be, the Daily Wire has the story. Becca Stahl has the story. Mamdani wants to decide who deserves to keep their property. When necessary, we will take aggressive legal action to remove negligent owners and property managers. So here is New York City Democrat mayor. He's a Democratic socialist. He's a socialist. He's a communist. Communists always say they're socialists. Lenin said he was a socialist. Stalin said he was a socialist. Zoran Mamdani, Kwame is his middle name, plans to seize what he calls, what the city will determine to be, neglected properties from landlords and transfer ownership to new ownership groups that will be decided on by the left, by the communists that call themselves Democrats. Here is Zoran Mamdani in New York posting another video, and there are people cheering. Yay, steal everything, bring communism to New York City. Here is Zoran Kwame Mamdani.
14: When necessary, we will take aggressive legal action to remove negligent owners and property managers.
12: You will? They all cheer. They're negligent.
14: And for buildings that have suffered chronic neglect, we will work to transfer ownership to responsible stewards.
12: Responsible stewards. We're going to have responsible stewards.
14: Stewards that include community land trusts, nonprofits.
12: Community land trusts, communists.
14: Nonprofits.
12: Communists.
14: or even the tenants themselves.
15: Yay, I live in the building. Now I own it because the communists are here. And this is now, I'm sorry, you're doing what? It's the most communistic rant any American mayor has ever spit out. And this fascist is in New York City. Pretty amazing stuff. For buildings that have suffered chronic neglect, the city will decide when it's chronic neglect. We will work to transfer ownership. So wait a minute, you got to steal it first, then you're going to transfer ownership. To responsible stewards. Yeah, stewards that include community land trust, left-wing groups, nonprofits, left-wing groups, or even tenants themselves, left-wing tenants. Mamdani said, when necessary, we will take aggressive legal action to remove negligent owners and property managers. So they're going to put people in jail, steal the property. They're the Democrat Party. That's who they are. They're not liberals. They're the left. This rant here. And after going to the home of taxpayer Ken Griffin and threatening him personally, this guy is Stalin. This guy's a fascist. This guy should be in a penitentiary, and perhaps he will be before all is said and done. Mamdani will decide who deserves to keep their property, and the city will take it away and give it to left-wing allies, you know, nonprofit groups and charitable organizations, meaning left-wing groups. They're going to steal the property, seize the property, and turn it over. Tim Pool tweeted about this yesterday. 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It's the definition of communism, and they want all the guns and to take the guns away from you because they know what they're bringing to the United States of America. They're the Taliban. You know, going around destroying statues and taking down portraits and sculptures of Democrats everywhere because they're all racists. Isn't that amazing? We're at 888-630-9625.
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0: Was the president really prepared to wipe out Iran entirely?
1: Like I said, we had a target set locked and loaded of infrastructure, bridges, power plants. Remember, this is a terror regime, a military regime. Use all of these things for dual use to fund their military, to fund their terror campaigns. We had a lot of legitimate targets. They knew exactly the scope of what we were capable of.
2: Ah, yes. Pete Hegseth, the secretary of the Department of War, talking about those troglodytes, the trogs, the terrorists. You know who they are. They're the bad guys. Oh, great. Happy Wednesday to you. And welcome back. Mailbag Day here on the Chris Plant Show. And, of course, hump day. And the Bill Clinton household. President Trump gets another hostage of another radical Islamic jihadi terror group backed by Iran. Another hostage released. Shelley Kittleson, a news reporter lady, kidnapped by an Islamic terror group in Iraq. But the terror group backed by Iran because, you know, they're terrorists. That's the thing about them. Very terroristic-y people. They like terror. That's their thing. And we've got in the mailbag. The mailbag has a number of things, out of the ordinary things, too, I've got to say. And there's another funny story, kind of a funny story, about a D.C., Washington, D.C. Perhaps you've heard of it. It's our nation's capital. And in Washington, D.C., there is a kind of a funny story about a lesbian bar. A lesbian bar? Yeah, they have a bar. It's a bar where lesbians go, you know. And it's kind of a funny thing. But here's the thing about this lesbian bar. They're in big trouble financially. They're shutting down. And people aren't showing up anymore. I don't know why people aren't. Why aren't people showing up, Michael? It's kind of a tough thing. It's Washington, D.C.'s only lesbian bar, so-called, right? And it's in the neighborhood of Adams Morgan, sometimes known as Madam's Organ. In fact, there is a bar there and restaurant called Madam's Organ in the Adams Morgan neighborhood. I lived in Adams Morgan for 7 years. 7 years on Clydesdale Place, right there in Adams Morgan. Walked to my favorite bar, Million Al's, which is no longer there. But here it is. D.C.'s only lesbian bar, located in Adams Morgan, is struggling to keep its doors open. I'm sure there's a joke in there somewhere. Struggling to keep its doors open following the Trump... Listen, following... It's Trump's fault. Following the Trump administration's tariffs, and the longest government shutdown in history, 100% Democrat government shutdown. Chuck, the Lizard King, Schumer, and the rest of them, 100% Democrat Party shutdown. And wait a minute, Trump administration's tariffs? You get my lesbian bar had to shut down because of tariffs. Wow. What is it like... Well, we're importing, I don't know, zucchinis? What are we importing? What do they have to import that they couldn't import? And the lesbian bar, and by the way, the lesbian bar is owned by a man. NBC News 4, the Channel 4 NBC station in Washington, D.C. says, News 4 spoke with owner David Peruzza, who is sounds like a man, and he owns the lesbian bar. And I guess, hey, why not? Sounds like maybe a pretty good idea. He's got kind of a beard, and he wears a knit watch cap, and he moves funny. So David Peruzza is the owner of the lesbian bar in Adams Morgan. On how the community, it's always a community of some kind, can help save this place. They want to help save this place. But the problem with the lesbian bar in Adams Morgan is they're struggling to keep their doors open because Trump... And we were talking about this morning, and I got to say, maybe it's when the Biden administration left, maybe they took all the lesbians with them. You ever think of that? Hmm? Huh? Could be that the Democrats took all their lesbians with them? That's what I want to know. Could be that. But kind of funny, and the reason the reason it's a funny story, everybody loves lesbians. But and the gay bar, the lesbian bar, is called League of Their Own. League of Their Own. Like that baseball movie. You know, the ladies played baseball movie.
3: Did you know that there's only one lesbian bar in D.C.? Let's check it out.
4: I did this. Like, you know, nobody else did this in the city. I did it. It's easy to open a gay bar. It's not easy to open a lesbian bar. The minute you walk through this door, we'll keep you safe. I think it's just a good, safe space. I think you come in here, you're going to see somebody that looks like you. And I think when you see people that look like you, you immediately feel comfortable.
2: I don't think I'm going to see anybody that looks like me in there. I don't think. We went to a funny lesbian bar. I had a friend who got beat up in a lesbian bar in Santa Barbara by women hitting him over the head with pool cues and stuff. He literally had pool cues busted on him.

0: SRN News, I'm Mary Rose. President Trump says the U.S. is keeping up military pressure on Iran, warning that American strikes will continue until Tehran can no longer threaten U.S. interests. The White House says Iran has broken past agreements and continues to target shipping and American personnel. At the same time, the State Department is urging Americans in 10 Middle Eastern countries to stay alert as tensions rise. New drone attacks and tanker incidents near Kuwait and the Strait of Hormuz are adding to concerns about the conflict spreading across the region. Senator Tom Tillis is responding to a weekend ultimatum made by the president. Tillis said President Trump's threats to renew a push for the anti-weaponization fund means Todd Blanche won't be confirmed as attorney general by the Senate next week. This is SRN News.
1: Florida man, what'd you do to yourself this time?
2: Disney World, me and Hank, my emotional sport alligator, we did it all.
1: Please tell me you weren't swimming in the Seven Seas Lagoon again.
2: Well, not this time. We rode the monorail to the Magic Kingdom, hit Space Mountain, crushed some turkey legs, and we washed it down with a couple of Dole Whips. And the best part, the Country Bear Jamboree.
1: Sounds like a great day so far. What happened?
2: Well, we're running late, and I'm sprinting to the front row of the show, and it starts, and the music's playing, and crowds are clapping. I got carried away. I got this bright idea. I'm going to stage dive to Hank. I jumped, Hank tried to catch me, and pop, my back went out midair.
1: Well, I'm glad you came, because Dr. Finn's going to get you fixed right up.
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7: This is meteorologist Paul Trombley with your Real Talk 93.3 weather update. A flood watch continues until 2 p.m. Monday afternoon. Overcast skies tonight with a slight chance of thunderstorms. Lows dip down to about 74. Winds out of the southwest, 5 to 10 miles per hour. Storms likely tomorrow. 85, a blend of clouds and sun. 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
19: Supporting because they're not on our side. War crimes. I'm sorry, Cuba? Cuba's a communist tyranny 90 miles off our shore. It's not a radical Islamic terrorist group that is spinning centrifuges, enriching uranium, extending the range of their ballistic missiles, and calling for actual genocide of the United States of America, likely you and definitely me, and genocide of the Jewish people everywhere on earth. And they will hunt them down anywhere they find them in Brazil, and they will murder them there, wherever they can find them. So wait a minute. Gaza? So here is Ro Khanna, the Democrat congressman, angrily and bitterly saying the president of the United States needs to be removed from office by whatever means necessary, filthy, fascist, radical, and that because the president is fighting tyranny, and would liberate the 92 million people of Iran from an extremely tyrannical regime, the extremist Islamic Revolution, the world's number one terrorist organization. And Ro Khanna, whose parents are from India, is out here defending the terrorist group. And then he throws in Hamas, which is funded by Iran, and they're ghoulish. They're raping and murdering the kidnapped Israelis that they murdered almost all of them. They raped almost all of them, and they tortured all of them. And Ro Khanna is defending Hamas. He's defending the Ayatollahs, and he's just throwing in for good measure the communist tyrants in Cuba, because Ro Khanna is not on the side of civilization. Ro Khanna was ironically born in Philadelphia, the land of freedom and liberty, and our sacred documents in the United States of America. Isn't that amazing? Your Democrat Party. But he wasn't done, because the people at MS-13, they saw Ro Khanna had posted a video where he's calling for death to Trump, death to Trump, death to America. I mean, honestly, the Democrat Party is this close to being in the street chanting death to America. I'm holding my right index finger 1/2 of an inch over my right thumb. Ro Khanna, then they had a limo go pick him up and bring him to MS-13 headquarters so they could perform an act of journalistic gratification upon him.
20: We need to remove this president. We
11: We need to use all options, whether it's impeachment, whether it's the 25th Amendment. The reality is he's threatened war crimes. He has undermined everything this country stands for. He's threatening to wipe out another civilization. And just because he did not, because not because of the whimpers of Congress. By the way, Congress was not exactly a profile in courage. I mean, it was like, were they asleep till noon?
19: I'm sorry, what is your mental illness all about today? The said this was at 10 o'clock last night on MS-13 DNC, and President Trump at 6 p.m., more than 4 hours before Ro Khanna said this, President Trump said, okay, a deal has been brokered between the U.S. and Iran, with the intermediary being the Prime Minister of Pakistan, who is a Muslim man and another senior Pakistani leader. And Ro Khanna's out there saying that's it, war crimes. And it's the United, it's his own country. It's not really his country because he's a fascist. He's a fascist who maybe should be deported back to India, where his parents came from. Amazing stuff. And that's your Democrat Party. Now, I don't think we played number three, did we? Did we? We played three? I'm sorry. Okay, we played three. All right, let's go back to MS-13, DNC. They love, who do they love? Luigi Mangione, who gunned down and murdered, assassinated a CEO on the sidewalks of New York. They love him. They smile. They're all chirpy about him. They want to visit him in jail and bring him gifts. They want to join him in the hot oil hot tub, having all kinds of fun. MS-13, they invited on this radical, extremist, anti-American, racist, anti-Semite, Simone Sanders. Do you know who she is? Simone Sanders. She's not a lot of fun. And again, the president and he's been throwing out things again and again. He gave them 7 days, then he turned it into 10 days. For the Iranians to start behaving like they're part of the civilized world, which they obviously are not. Simone Sanders is a communist and a racist, perfectly mainstream Democrat, former Bernie Sanders staffer. Here's Simone Sanders.
20: Let's get right to tonight's breaking news. Donald Trump just caved, backing down from his fake deadline, averting for now what the president described this morning as an attack on Iran that would lead to the death of a, quote, whole civilization.
19: Backing down. Well, and again, it should be pointed out every time these idiots, these charlatans, these, you know, the left has, they've created every terrorist organization in the history of the United States, from the KKK to the SDS to the Weather Underground to the list goes on and on. All these left wing terror groups that they've created, and the KKK. And they're the party that gave us Jim Crow, every single Jim Crow. So here, President Trump, he caved. He's backing down. It's pointless to say whose side are you on. The answer is not ours. And it doesn't matter who is on the other side of the debate or the war. The Democrat Party is on their side. And I'm sorry, Trump just backed down his fake deadline. They're harassing him and trying to just crazy stuff.
20: Donald Trump just caved, backing down from his fake deadline.
19: Yes. And, you know, they're provocateurs, you see. And she should start going back to her bar in Adams Morgan, don't you think? I think she's talking about, she looks like she consumes a lot. So Trump is bad, and he caved, and he backed down from his fake deadline. You fascists, go firebomb a Jew's house. Democrats love to do the firebombing, like the Jewish governor's house in Pennsylvania, the Democrats. And then they call everybody Nazis. And then they go terrorize the Jews at Columbia University. And then they call everybody fascists. On Fox News last night, Laura Ingraham's show came on. And we had already learned at 6 p.m., it was right at about 6 p.m., shortly thereafter, I think, that we learned President Trump said, okay, a deal has been struck. The bombing is off for last night. And we are working on now. Again, I mentioned that the Iranians had agreed to certain things. Now, they can't be trusted because they're filthy, smelly Middle Eastern terrorists. See, that's one of the things about them. Or is that three of the things? But here is the Iran's proposed peace plan and what Iran is saying. Now, there's a lot to cover here in all of this. But President Trump on Truth Social, he was on Truth Social last night. Now, again, the thing they keep talking about, the president did post this rather outlandish post yesterday. A whole civilization will die tonight. Very apocalyptic, very Middle Eastern kind of language. Never to be brought back again. As I said yesterday, never is a long time. I don't want that to happen, the president said, but it probably will. However, now that we have complete and total regime change, where different, smarter, less radicalized minds prevail, maybe something revolutionarily, and he said revolutionary wonderful will happen tonight. And then at about 6 o'clock, with the Pakistanis negotiating in between us and Iran, the president posted we're not going to bomb tonight. So, but listen to the subject to the Islamic Republic of Iran agreeing to the complete, immediate, and safe opening of the Strait of Hormuz. I agree to suspend the bombing and attack of Iran for a period of 2 weeks. This will be a double-sided ceasefire, meaning that the Iranians will also declare a ceasefire. A two-week period will allow the agreement to be finalized and consummated, right? And President Trump then tweeting out, because he loves to stay busy, you know. He said, a big day for world peace. Here comes the Nobel Peace Prize, right? Iran wants it to happen. They've had enough. Likewise, so has everyone else. The United States of America will be helping with the traffic buildup in the Strait of Hormuz. There will be lots of positive action. Big money will be made. Iran, I love that, can start the reconstruction process of their nuclear program and their ballistic missile program, which is all they're going to focus on. We'll be loading up with supplies of all kinds and just hanging around in order to make sure that everything goes well, the president said. I feel confident that it will. Just like we are experiencing in the U.S., this could be the golden age of the Middle East. And he signed it, President Donald Trump, yesterday, right? How pretty crazy. The people at Axios, left-wing Washington reg, with their exclusive headline, exclusive, colon. They love their colons. How Iran's supreme leader reached a truce with Trump. And look how they give the credit to Iran's supreme leader and not to Trump. But the Iran's supreme leader reached a truce with Trump. And it would appear that the Iranian supreme leader is in the driver's seat and he's the hero of the story, right? I should point out that here at the radio station where I do my radio show, and we're on 200 million stations nationwide, my title here is actually supreme leader. Did you know that? And my title is at the radio station, the radio business, my title and my business cards say Chris Plant, Supreme Leader. All right, doesn't really, but I think that'd be a funny title to have. And I should have business cards made up saying Chris Plant, Supreme Leader. Yeah, this is a funny thing. Now, Caroline Leavitt, the White House press secretary, the spokeswoman for the president, she tweeted out last night, or Truth Social last night, this is a victory for the United States that President Trump and our incredible military made happen. From the very beginning of Operation Epic Fury, President Trump estimated this would be a 4 to 6 week operation. It's true, he did say that at the very beginning. President Obama, you remember, said that his Libya military attack would days and not weeks. Days and not weeks is what he said. And then it lasted 7.5 months and was regime change. And Hillary Clinton laughed about it because she loves murder. She loves the blood-sopped part of it, doesn't she? And so Caroline Leavitt continued, thanks to the unbelievable capabilities of our warriors, we have achieved and exceeded our core military objectives in 38 days. Additionally, President Trump got the Strait of Hormuz reopened. Iranians have promised to reopen and stop threatening everybody in the world. And then, honestly, Lloyd's of London and the other insurance companies are going to have to get involved. Never underestimate President Trump's ability to successfully advance America's interests and broker peace, said Caroline Leavitt, White House press secretary. Now, amazing, amazing stuff. I am telling you. And also, we got again another hostage released thanks to President Trump. And Marco Rubio commenting on that. I have the list of the 10 things that Iran must agree to. Well, let's get into it because we've got the list of 10 items. The proposed peace plan. I have that coming up.

0: 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I've been surfing here since I was a kid. Now, seeing my grandson out on the water, it means everything to me. Watching him and taking in the blue waves, the sea breeze, the blurry horizon.
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0: don't trust the Iranians at all. The president doesn't trust them either. He's negotiated with them time and time again. He knows they're liars and cheats. So this comes down to the deal itself and what's in it and the verification for it. The Iranians are experts at obfuscating and delaying deals. And they lie and promise and don't deliver. So there's a lot wrapped up in the deal. My preference would have been to keep the war going as leverage to make that deal. But we are where we are now. And we're in a ceasefire.
1: And I have, I got to tell you this, Iran's proposed police peace plan is pretty outrageous. There are 10 things on it. Cease fire on all fronts, including Israel's conflict with Hezbollah in Lebanon. I'm sorry, what? Iran is funding Hezbollah in Lebanon and Israel. But Lebanon can, Hezbollah can continue to attack Israel, right? Right? Compensation payment to Iran for war damage. Reparations. Good reparations for them, right? End of all United Nations Security Council resolutions targeting Iran. I don't think so. Continuation of Iran's control over the Strait of Hormuz. I don't think so. None of these are good conditions. Removal of all primary sanctions on Iran. I don't believe so. All right, let's go to the phones. Let's take a nice phone call. Let's go to Rod calling from Arkansas. Rod, you're on the Chris Plant Show.
2: All right. Good morning, Ayatollah Chris.
1: Good morning. Supreme leader.
2: Our spiritual leader.
1: Thank you.
2: Yes, supreme leader. You were talking a while ago about the Obama Knot Library in Chicago.
1: Right.
2: Have you ever cast your glaze upon the...
1: it's the ugliest building in the history of the world. Yeah. It's amazing.
2: Second, have you ever seen the William Jefferson Clinton Library in North Little Rock, Arkansas? It looks like a giant mobile home hanging out over the river on stilts. And we have a submarine, a World War II class, on the other side of the bridge. We make a joke about maybe a stern shot will take that thing out, right? Well, you know, it is god awful. I went there once because, you know, I'm a masochist. I had to see it just once for myself. And it's not a good thing. Not very pretty. And I don't think the peace deal with Iran will ever happen because there's two different sides there, and the extremists just can't help themselves, right? Like the frog and the scorpion, pretty much. So we're going to have to wipe them out, I'm afraid.
1: Ah, well, we got all that straightened out. And I got to tell you, these 10 points of agreement, this is the Iranians slow-rolling us. They're going to be back to killing and being terrorists in absolutely no time at all, because that's who they are. And the Democrat Party will still back the terrorists and all of that. We need to learn from that.

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0: SRN News, I'm Mary Rose. President Trump says the U.S. is keeping up military pressure on Iran, warning that American strikes will continue until Tehran can no longer threaten U.S. interests. The White House says Iran has broken past agreements and continues to target shipping and American personnel. Temperature records across the western U.S. could fall as an extreme heat bakes millions from Arizona to Montana. Southwest cities like Phoenix and Palm Springs could get at least 120 degrees over the weekend, and Death Valley is expected to top that. New car prices are causing buyers to go deeper into debt to finance purchases. Data from Edmunds shows almost 30% of new car buyers are still paying off loans for their trade-ins. Edmunds says the average amount of remaining balances on cars traded in the second quarter.
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3: Hey, Jeff, what's up, buddy?
4: I was just thinking, they never tell you that when you grow up, one of the things that you'll miss are the games that you created with your friends in the neighborhood.
3: Oh, good days.
4: So I would have my buddy come over, and then we'd make up these games that were kind of like a hodgepodge of every game that you've ever played.
3: Kind of like the bikes we built.
4: Correct. Yes. And it's a grand experiment. In the beginning, nobody knows how to play the game, and you argue about what the rules are going to be. And in the end, everybody knows how to play the game. By the end of that summer, you know the rules. The neighborhood know the rules, and you play that game like it's the greatest game ever played.
3: But they don't still try to break the rules, right?
4: Oh, if you ain't cheating, you ain't trying. But at the end, Eddie, you're never going to play it again, and you'll think about it the rest of your life.
3: And the best game you ever played was that game.
4: Never been a better one.
3: Hey, you want to have a Gordo Smash, Jeff?
4: I do. 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Gordo's, bringing the flavor and flair of Cuban food to Tallahassee since 1996.
5: 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A flood watch continues until 2 p.m. Monday afternoon. Overcast skies tonight with a slight chance of thunderstorms. Lows dip down to about 74. Winds out of the southwest, 5 to 10 miles per hour. Storms likely tomorrow. 85, a blend of clouds and sun. 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For all your landscaping and lawn care needs, visit thelawnjohns.com. Right now, it's 74 degrees.
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0: When was the last time you randomly did something nice for someone that means a lot to you? 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
6: And sometimes they'll bring guys, hey, this is so-and-so. He called it. He said the market was due for a sell-off in November. Hey, I bet you're feeling pretty good about that prediction right now. I can tell you what's going on and what I'm feeling in regards to the markets, but I also understand that I don't know what I don't know, and I do not predict the future in that way. And it's a true story. It's a true story of had to be 2004, 2005. Some guy contacted us, wanted us to take over his firm. He wanted to sell. He wanted to get out. We met with the guy, and just to say, he wasn't our cup of tea by any stretch of imagination. And he was actually bragging. He was actually bragging about how he was putting together a mutual fund before the 1987 stock market crash. He had it done all the paperwork done. He had the money in the fund the late summer, but he was waiting for all of the paperwork to get done, and it was taking a lot of time, and he couldn't invest the money. It was sitting in cash. And then the stock market crash happened. And then you had the financial media. Oh, let's see who was right out there. They find this guy that had his entire mutual fund in 100% cash. And he went with it like he was some sort of guru. He didn't tell anybody, hey, I couldn't invest the money. Say, yeah, I'm the smartest guy out there. I knew that the stock market was going to crash in October 1987. I was 100% cash. Listen, if your portfolio relies in the slightest ways on any of this type of thinking, this mad money nonsense, illusions from broker, illusions of grandeur, hedge fund gurus out there. If I hear the word investment guru, I'm going to throw up. Don't do it. And again, there's going to be a lot of pain based upon all of the leverage that is baked into the market, all of the margin that is out there. Again, we're not Korea. We have a much bigger market, and it is a lot more liquid than Korea. But right now, you got a lot of investors that are hanging on by a thread, having to make margin calls. Then what? Yeah, then you'll get another nice market sell-off. Maybe, maybe not. Wouldn't it be nice? Wouldn't it be nice to have a portfolio where it doesn't matter? Doesn't matter. Wouldn't it be nice to get to a point in time where you see a 1,000-point sell-off, you're like, no big deal. That's what you need to do. That's how you have to set things up. Not worried about the here and now, but worried about 5, 10, 15, 20 years down the road. Have to take a break. 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
2: 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That's 855-SHARE-40. 855-SHARE-40.
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8: And we continue with our American stories and the story of Major General James H. Mukoyama and the story of his family and how they came to be Americans. And my goodness, the story he told about the internment camps. Look, not all of America's story is perfect or good. And this was a pretty wretched part of our past. And many Japanese suffered for no good reason but that they were Japanese. Let's pick up where General Mook left off.
9: I have a Daily Standard mantra, which is, every day is a great day. I have my faith, my family, and live in the finest country in the world. I say it every day. In fact, I do our grocery shopping. And so when I go to the Jewel grocery store here in the Midwest, all the cashiers want me to come to their stations because they know what I'm going to say. But when I was born here, I hit the lotto. And so when I say that mantra, sometimes I get pushback about the finest country in the world part. And I say, listen, I've been around the block a few times. You know, it does help to be around about 8 decades. And so I tell them, when I joined the military, there had never been an Asian American admiral or general in our armed forces. Now, I was not the first. I was about the third or fourth. The club isn't real large. But I've seen in my lifetime alone the improvements in our society when it comes to racism. We have elected an African American as a president and reelected him. Now, has our country made mistakes? Obviously. But I'll tell you what, we're the only country that I know of that had a civil war to abolish slavery, costing over 500,000 lives.

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